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2: In this bulletin, the opposition asking for more detail on the government's AI plan, and in sport, NRL. With more, I'm Naomi Millam. The opposition says the federal government must provide further detail on how its new AI strategy will affect the creative sector. Prime Minister Anthony Albanese has unveiled plans to create a dedicated office to coordinate a national response to the technology. Liberal leader Angus Taylor has told Channel 9 Labor needs to outline how these plans will be enforced.
3: How are they going to make sure that creatives, that the writers and the singers have their intellectual property protected? No answers to any of these questions, just an office and a promise of some future standards. This is moving fast.
2: Patient records have been stolen in a cyber attack targeting an Australian healthcare provider. Sasha Foote reports.
4: More than 3 weeks after Partnered Health became aware of the major data breach, affected patients have been informed. Personal information, including test results and consultation notes, were accessed from 21 clinics across its national network. The provider says there is no direct evidence that patient records had been viewed, but as a precaution, it's providing customers with steps on how to protect their information. The federal government is aware of the cyber attack and is engaging with relevant agencies.
2: Consumer advocates warn urgent action is needed to simplify the energy market for customers as a third of surveyed families struggle to pay their bills. A new report has found a quarter of Australians review their power plans less than once a year, leaving them exposed to a hefty loyalty tax. Energy Consumers Australia spokesperson Patrick Verre says lawmakers must step in.
5: We are calling on governments to introduce a consumer duty, and this would be a fundamental reshift where energy retailers would have to make sure that all consumers are on a fair plan.
2: Data shows those who have been on the same plan for 3 or more years are paying more than $200 more than those who shop around. When a Christian apologist asked an AI search engine which belief system makes the most sense, it took just seconds to answer Christianity. Jay Atkins, who's also a lawyer for a technology company, said AI concluded Christianity offers the most reasonable explanation for reality and was best aligned with science compared to other religions and atheism. He asked the search engine questions about the meaning and existence of human life, morality, social order, and the universe. And India's Home Affairs Minister has promised a delegation of Christian bishops that he will personally intervene to ensure justice for believers amid growing concerns about anti-Christian violence across the nation. Cardinal Anthony Pula led the delegation that raised concerns about increasing Hindu mob attacks on Christians over false allegations of religious conversions. To NRL, Penrith insists last year's preliminary final loss to Brisbane won't be a motivator in tonight's clash. The two sides meet in round 20 under vastly different circumstances, with the Broncos' slim finals hopes depending on an upset win. Panthers coach Ivan Cleary says they've moved on from 2025, but Brisbane are still a dangerous side.
6: Last year's last year. I mean, they got the rings and there's no way we can take them off them. So this year's a new year and all we can do is prepare our best. Yeah, it's going to be a fair challenge against a very good team.
2: Broncos' Ezra Mam and Adam Reynolds have recovered from injury, while Reece Walsh, Payne Haas and Pat Carrigan return from Origin duties. That's the latest Vision National News. I'm Naomi Millam.
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1: 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Joshua 1:9.
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0: At Life Without Limbs, we've been taking the gospel to the world for more than 10 years. 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
1: Are you a risk taker? 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Hi, I'm Nick Vujicic at lifewithoutlimbs.org. You have to admire how Peter, a close friend of Jesus, was always speaking up, always stepping into the middle of things, always taking risks. One of the best examples of Peter's personality happened one night while he and the other disciples were on a boat in the middle of the Sea of Galilee. All of a sudden, out of the darkness, they saw Jesus walking on the water toward them. Everyone was speechless, except Peter, of course. He chimed in and asked Jesus if he could walk on the water too. What a crazy guy! Hey Jesus, can I jump

0: Surprisingly, Jesus said, "Yes," and invited Peter out of the boat to join him. With his eyes fixed on Jesus, Peter amazingly tiptoed above the waves. But after several steps on the Sea of Galilee, Peter took his eyes off Jesus. At that moment, kaplunk, he began to sink. That part hits me every time. The key to Peter's success in that situation was the object of his focus. And there's the key to our success in every situation. Keep our eyes firmly fastened on Jesus. If we don't, we'll start sinking into fear or worry and doubt. No wonder Hebrews 12:2 says, "Let us fix our eyes on Jesus, the author and perfecter of our faith."
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3: In this bulletin, Iran threatening to cut off more supply routes and a new bill proposed to protect babies. With the details, I'm Naomi Miller. Iran is threatening to close off other regional and gas export channels as the standoff over the Strait of Hormuz intensifies. Maritime security expert Jennifer Parker has told Channel 9 there is a threat that Tehran and its allies could escalate the conflict horizontally.
4: Some of the way that oil is getting out of the Persian Gulf right now is that Saudi Arabia has a pipeline piping it down to the Red Sea and then shipping it out through the Bab el-Mandeb and the Gulf of Aden. If the Houthis start striking ships around there, we will see a reduced impact on oil supplies globally.
3: The United States has reinstated its blockade of Iranian ports and carried out a round of daylight strikes on Iranian military targets. A new bill to protect babies born alive is expected to be tabled in the House of Representatives next month. Nationals MP Lou O'Brien has given notice that he'll introduce the bill, which is seconded by another Nationals member, Alison Penfold. The proposed law would ensure that any child born alive during an abortion receives proper medical care or treatment. Currently, there is no federal law to protect these babies after previous private members' bills stalled. PayPal shares have surged nearly 17% following reports of a takeover bid by rival processor Stripe and Advent International. A $53 billion offer would see both buyers take an equal stake in PayPal rather than breaking up the platform. A global shortage of radiologists is causing chaos at Queensland cancer screening clinics. The Wesley Breast Clinic in Brisbane has reportedly been forced to turn some patients away as a result. Regional areas are feeling the impacts the most, with just 12% of all radiologists located outside of major cities. Victoria's top cop, Mike Bush, has intervened in a dramatic arrest in Melbourne CBD. Madeline Burke reports.
5: The Chief Commissioner was driving past officers trying to pin down a man in a high-risk arrest. The force has since confirmed Mike Bush and his security detail happened to be on Queen Street at around 6 yesterday morning when they saw officers struggling to arrest a man who was reportedly armed with a knife. They say the armed man ran from police and refused to comply, even after being tasered. He was eventually taken to the ground by officers including Mike Bush and his security detail. Police found a chisel on the man who was taken to hospital for assessment.
3: The Kingdom of Tonga recently celebrated one of the most significant milestones in its history, the bicentenary of Christianity. It's 200 years since Christianity became permanently established in Tonga, profoundly shaping its people, monarchy, constitution, and national identity. A Scottish school has sacked a Christian teacher because she discussed religion and abortion with teenage students in the context of her history class. American-born Sarah Morse says she was fired after answering questions about life in the United States, including her views on abortion. The 66-year-old is taking the council-run Arbroath High School to an employment tribunal alleging religious discrimination. She's told the students that as a faithful Christian, she was against abortion, but they were free to disagree with her views. To sport, English hearts have been broken right around the world following two Lionel Messi assists in 7 minutes in the FIFA World Cup semi-final, Argentina winning 2-1 to book a place in the final against Spain. That's the latest Vision National News. I'm Naomi Millam.
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0: my mind.
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4: What I felt like was, for us, everything was finally out there. Now we could start healing.
5: Yeah.
4: And that's the thing with secrets. Yeah. You can't heal a marriage if you have secrets.
5: Yeah.
4: And that's why we could never heal.
6: That's Kathy Bush reflecting on a time when they really had to look at how things were going in their marriage. Kathy and her husband, Tim, are back today with us on Focus on the Family with Jim Daly. They're going to share more about how God helped restore their marriage. Thanks for joining us. I'm John Fuller.
5: Tim and Kathy, and they're so honest about what they went through, their Christian conversion, and what that meant to them. It was refreshing to just hear honest and open dialogue about brokenness in life. I think so often we try to sugarcoat that, or we don't deal with what is true, and therefore you don't get to whole healing with the Lord. You hide portions of it, right? Yeah. People describe that as the closet that we don't let him go into, right? We put all the bad stuff in that closet. But how refreshing this couple last time talking about the things they experienced, the things from childhood that kind of tilted them in that direction. We're going to continue that discussion today. Really, why? Why should this couple share their darkest moments with you and write this book, Sex on the First Date, A Story of a Broken Beginning to a Radically Transformed Marriage? It's simple to help you. If you're in that spot, if there's darkness that you're going through, hey, take it from a broken couple, how to get back to health.
6: Yeah, this is a great example of how God can take pain and dysfunction and he can turn it into something really beautiful. And Tim and Kathy Bush have been married over 40 years. They have 3 grown children, 8 grandchildren. They've really recreated a legacy that they've given their family. They're speakers and founders of War Room Ministries. And as you said, Jim, they've written a book called Sex on the First Date.
5: Tim and Kathy, welcome back. It's good to see you. Boy, we really did get into it last time. And Kathy, I want to kind of pick up where we touched on last time, right at the end. We talked about Tim's infidelity and the space he was living in without the Lord and drinking heavily and the marriage falling apart. But I think Tim overheard a phone call that you had that really caused a turning point, another turning. You got a few turning points, but another turning point in your marriage. What was going on with that call and what did he overhear?
4: Yeah, this was pretty much my rock bottom when I got caught on this call. And I had just recently gotten back from aesthetic school, and I'd gone away to school for 7 months. I wasn't even sure I was going to come back to the marriage. Our kids were all out of the house at this point. Our last one had graduated. And there was just something in me that, once again, I felt like I wanted to fight for this marriage. But I got back, and I remember thinking, you know, maybe our marriage is just going to be, we're going to stay married. We'd been married for 25 years at this time, and we're going to stay married, and I'm going to have an occasional affair. That's where my heart was. And I had a phone card that I had had in school with some, which I had called some old boyfriends on because I didn't want Tim to track my calls. And so I was just home and I was bored and I just thought of this guy and just wanted someone to talk to. Our marriage was just kind of ho-hum, I thought. And so I just picked up the phone and called this guy. And Tim had, I thought he had left the house. He hadn't left the house. He walked into my office and pretty much caught me. And he saw the phone card and I thought, he's going to find out every phone call on there and this is going to be the end. And really, every point of our marriage where I had said I wanted a divorce. I find, for some reason, I mean, this is how twisted my head was. I'm making this phone call to this guy, yet I'm still thinking I want to be married. So I was just confused. I'm just like, I don't even really know what I want. But yet now I'm in a corner. Tim's caught me on the phone and Tim finally says, I can't do this anymore. I can't. I really felt like this was the first time he said, I can't be married to you. And so at this point, I begged him because, like I said, there's something in me that wants to be married to him. And I beg him. I'm like, okay, I know that there's something wrong with our marriage. It's broken. We can't. I knew of some of the infidelity. Tim hadn't shared all of it yet. But I knew that we either needed to figure out how to be married and be faithful or just get a divorce. And I said, let's get some counseling. And we had been in and out of counselors, but not really dedicated to that. And so at this point, Tim agreed to it, and we found a husband and wife team, and we started at this point a 2-year counseling process where I went to the wife and Tim went to the husband.
5: Yeah. Before we get into the learnings of that, Tim, that day that you caught Kathy, I mean, you're coming out of that too. It wasn't like it's all her fault. It was your fault too. And it's not even the issue of fault. It's brokenness. As you said, Kathy, you're operating out of your past insecurities, your current insecurities, all those things that a counselor is going to unpack with you as to what motivates you to do the things that you did. But in that moment, you were trying to think through, how do I fix Kathy? Right?
7: Well, it was always fix Kathy. When we went to the counselors before, it was always going to fix her, because I just thought most guys did at least some of the things that I did. It was a normal thing. Mm-hmm. And, you know, I really thought that this was a time where something had to happen different. And when I caught Kathy on the phone, I thought to myself, you know what? I thought I was making deals with God and it was going to be better. But I was realizing, you know, maybe God just doesn't want us to be married. And I'm not going to tell her everything, because if I told her everything, then that would make me bad. So I thought, you know, I think the only way out of this is probably a divorce now, and I could just start my life with somebody else. I could figure that out. Mm-hmm. And so at that point, that's the first time really I can say I was really done, because there was no way I was going to tell Kath everything.
5: How did you move from all of that to keeping in? You know, staying in the process of improving your marriage. So you go from, I got to fix her. What was that transition to say, well, maybe it's not about fixing her, it's about fixing me?
7: Well, and that's what I tell guys nowadays. You always got to look in the mirror if you want to fix something in your marriage, what's looking back at you. But for me, I remember after going to counseling with Jake, and he was just transitioning that with me, kind of talking to me about it. And then when he finally said, you know, the issue in your marriage is you're not telling Kath everything. And that was after 2 years of counseling, because I hadn't told him either. And so when I finally told him, it was like this relief came off me. Then when he told me I needed to tell her, and when I actually did tell her, and it took 2 hours, and she kept saying, is that all? Is that all? Is that all? Mm. And then finally, when I said, yeah, as best of my recollection, that's all.
5: Let me ask you, Kathy, with that kind of disclosure, and, you know, every couple's going to be in a different place, and you should talk to a counselor about how to go about dealing with maybe unsaid things. We don't want to put a blanket here. But in that context, for a lot of wives particularly, that could be the dagger of death to that marriage. How did you absorb that and then say, okay, let's move forward? How did that happen?
4: What's interesting is I thought in the counseling that Tim was being honest. I mean, I didn't think for a minute that he wasn't sharing. I mean, we're paying for counseling and we're wanting help in our marriage. So I really thought that he was telling me everything in counseling. And actually, after the 2 years, I even told Tim, I said, you know, I don't need to do this anymore. Like, I felt like we had worked through all we needed to work through. I felt like we were good.
5: Enough.
4: I felt like it was enough. Like, you know when you're done counseling.
7: And I was 90% truthful.
4: Yeah.
5: Right.
4: But
5: no,
4: it's good point. And then at that turning point is when he started having anxiety. So he kept seeing the counselor. But what was interesting, I really think when Tim started getting unhealthy with anxiety, depression, and that man that was so controlling in our marriage, that shifted. And he couldn't control anything. And so our marriage started to look different, to where I was always controlled by Tim. Well, now I had to step up and I had to take care of him. And my heart for him changed. And I felt like for the first time in our marriage, I had a different kind of freedom, but I wanted to be there. So when he, at the point when he told me everything, there was not one part of me that wanted to leave him. I was hurting for him and the burden he had been carrying. And actually what happened with me was our marriage kind of started to make sense. Everything that I had been doing and I would tell him, I realized he had been doing the same thing. And what I felt like was for us, everything was finally out there. Now we could start healing. And that's the thing with secrets. You can't heal a marriage if you have secrets. And that's why we couldn't ever heal.
7: And Kath also talked about the anxiety starting, and actually that's when it became debilitating. I had anxiety off and on from my 20s, and it was from my lifestyle. I look back at it, but I could work out or I could have a few drinks or do something to overcome it, but eventually that didn't work anymore. I mean, that I, because I say this all the time, I didn't become a man until I was 47 years old. I was a boy because of the way I handled things. But that anxiety got debilitating where I could not even get up anymore.
5: Well, and it kind of goes to the pride of a man. Right? And that's what the Lord was after, I think.
4: He was.
5: He uses these circumstances or our sinfulness to point us in a better way. That's the irony. It I think it's what Paul says about how sin works in us and how God uses that to draw us to him. You know, Tim, you're very vulnerable as well, like Kathy, but we touched on it last time, but I did want to go a little deeper. Your stepdad, who one of several stepdads who beat you, speak to that, because this is also abuse, and you learn things in that environment that help you to cope, but end up being unhealthy. So describe what you went through as a child in a little more detail. Did you ever have reconciliation?
7: Well, I did. When my brother passed away at age 43 in hospice, his dad was on the other side of the bed.
5: And he was the stepdad.
7: He was the stepdad. And I did tell him, I want you to know that I forgive you for what you did to me when I was a little boy. But I did that for my brother. I was not a Christian. Somehow something came into me to say that.
5: And you're right at the bed. Your brother's hearing this?
7: Yeah.
5: How did the stepdad respond?
7: He just didn't really say much, and he just kind of backed away. And but he did put me in the hospital twice from beating me. But my mom married another guy that did. He also abused me physically, too. Looking back at it, though, I want you to know that caused a lot in my marriage, because Jake, in counseling, he said, that's one of the deals. You're trying to survive.
5: Yeah.
7: You're not going to let anybody control you. You're going to control everything, because if you lose control, then there's a chance that you're going to get hurt because of your childhood.
5: I think God's given us those abilities to protect ourselves, but then we need to hand it over to God. It's as if he's given us the tools as a child to get through horrific things, and we create these mechanisms of coping. And then when the Lord says, okay, you got to give that back to me now. And how many adults never find that moment? But it's so hard. It's so hard. But how many crippled, emotionally crippled adults are there out there, even in the church, that have not been able to make that jump to say, God, I know you own it all. Romans 8:28, all things work for good? Seriously? All things? Seriously? I mean, look what you guys have gone through. Can you say that? That all things have worked for good?
7: I believe so, because without a doubt, because I can see how he's using that for others to help them. We don't know what part of our story is going to help somebody. And we wrote the book just so if we could help one couple. And that happened early on. We know that. So it was pretty cool. So I get it. And we need to share our story out of obedience to the Lord.
5: You know, yesterday you mentioned Pastor Bill, who counseled you even to leave the same church, go to a different church, right? Speak to the importance of the people in your lives that were those mentors. They may not have carried the label, but how do you become that mentor? How do others like us, how do we become that mentor alert?
4: Let me say something to that, that when you say that, I think about Tim and I and not having those mentors.
5: Yeah.
4: You know, and not, and that's why it's so important when we are talking to couples, or we'll have a group of couples over and we're like, you guys need to be sharing this with other people, because people just don't know. I remember when I was handed that book, Experiencing God, and just new Christian. And
7: did you want me to read it?
4: I read it, and I thought, why has nobody told me these things? And I just realized it's so important. Like when Pastor Mel told Tim, you need to be praying with Kathy.
7: This is a great story.
4: He comes home. We had been reading the Bible. He comes home and he says, Mel says I need to be praying with you. So I was like, okay. So Tim starts praying. So every day, Tim's praying.
7: This is like 15 years ago.
4: Tim's praying. He's saying a prayer. We're reading the Bible. He's praying. 10 months later, I finally looked at him and I said, do you think when you get done praying, you could not say in Jesus' name in case I have something to say? So we could pray together. But Mel said, you need to be praying with Kathy. So he took it as he needs to be praying.
5: Yes.
4: So now when you said that about couples praying together,
5: yeah,
4: the divorce rate goes way down. Well, that we do not miss a day. We pray together every single day.
7: And we model that to other couples. Every one of our marriage classes, any kind of a Sunday night deal, no matter what it is, we model it. In fact, we have the couples do it. Reach across to each other. You'd be surprised how many couples that have been going to the Christian church, believers, 25, 30 years, never prayed together.
5: Hmm. Well, I think that, and maybe not reading the word together too.
4: That's a huge one.
5: Combination is so big, and we're seeing it in all the research on the strength of marriage, strength of family. But I was really curious about your kids because they're watching this marriage that's disastrous. Just speak to that process of them watching this. Your three children, at what age did they ever say to you, Mommy, why do you and Daddy fill in the blank? And then what did they see now at the end? And they've all become believers, which is awesome.
4: You know, when they were little, I mean, they say, you know, I was there when they were little. I was the on-hands mom, and Tim was working. And we shielded them, you know, during those years. Tim just wasn't around a lot. He was working a lot. But as they got older and they heard the fights, and TJ says in one of the videos, he'd hear us yelling late at night and wondered when we were going to get a divorce. Mm-hmm. And so, but when things changed for us, when we gave our life to the Lord, you know, they were watching like...
7: They were suspect of it too a little bit because it was another self-help thing they thought. Mm-hmm.
4: They wondered how long it was going to last.
5: Really. Right.
4: And a lot of our family wondered how long it was going to last and thought we were just, you know, it was just another thing that mom and dad were doing. Mm. But now it's been 16.
7: Yeah, we'll 16 be 16 years. 16 years. Yeah. Well, TJ would say, you know, it wasn't different that we were even going to church, but he said it was a little weird how we went about it because all of a sudden we were all in like a fire hose. Even our business, we were a BMW dealer. We changed everything. We closed on Sundays. We took all the cars.

0: of our customers about Jesus, and he's praying with the customers. You got to get him to stop.
1: That's awesome.
2: I was a fire hose, but we know what we were selling. We were hitting all of our numbers with BMW. Our customer satisfaction was the top in the country. We were really doing well.
1: Right, you probably saved a couple of marriages along the way.
3: Get
1: your marriage saved all at the same time.
3: But there were tensions with the boys.
2: Yeah, though, especially with Blake. We had the music. Well, as soon as I would leave the dealership, he would change it, and I would change it back. Well, finally, we had cameras everywhere and over the top of the sound system. It was a high-end sound system. And in the closet, I put a sign, whoever changes this next does not work here anymore.
1: Ooh.
2: And I signed my name. So I get called to the sales office, Tim Bush sales office. And so I go to the sales office. He said, Dad, I'm going to close the door, and I want you to listen to me. Dad, I don't even know who you are anymore. We're trying to run a business here, and I don't know what to do with
1: you. How old is he at this point?
2: He's at this time, I would say mid-20s.
1: Okay.
2: And wow. I said, so Blake, let me ask you this. And this came from the Lord because it wasn't for me. He said, did you like me better before or do you like me better now? And he said, you know, now that you say that, I like you better now. I said, okay, dude, let's just get back to work and not mess with the radio anymore. Everything's good, right?
1: It all gets back to the radio.
2: But the coolest thing, he talks about this in one of the QR code videos too. He said, you know, after I talked to my dad, I kind of felt like maybe I need to do something with my faith. Mm-hmm. And it wasn't very long after that, he gave his life to the Lord. Mm-hmm. It was amazing.
0: And not only did he give his life to the Lord, he actually got up at the church and shared his testimony.
2: Yeah.
1: Oh, man.
0: So, yeah.
1: Well, and I think, you know, when I look at that, how many parents are going, I totally blew it spiritually. I didn't model the right things for my kids. That right there demonstrates that can be corrected. I mean, the result is in the hands of the Lord.
0: Right.
1: But for you to be able to have that conversation with your son, that's a brilliant conversation.
2: Well, Jim, we talked about those stakes in the ground yesterday. And I think when you really think about your stakes, when you think about how your impact goes, 100 years from now, no one's going to know us.
1: Right.
2: But what we do today could impact our great-great-great-grandkids that we don't even know.
1: Mm-hmm.
2: And so if we're literally loving Jesus and accept him, and our kids do and our grandkids do, and we see that. There's a video, it's our favorite one, it's the shortest one too, about our grandkids. And our grandkids talk about us and how we are in marriage. And our littlest grandkid, she says, when I grew up, I want to have coffee with my husband. And the reason she says that, because she sees Kath and I drinking coffee and reading the Bible and praying together. She's 6 now, but she was 4 and a half when that happened. So they see everything.
1: Yeah. Well, again, in that modeling, you know, we don't understand how we model things before Christ, after Christ. And if we're not doing it well, the kids see it and they understand it and they start to repeat it. That's the breaking of the cycles that you've talked about the last couple of days. And Amen. This has been terrific. I mean, that's what's so good. Kathy, and really, let's end with both of you answering this question. You know, those couples that feel stuck, they're identifying. Your story has so many touch points with people, whether it was childhood abuse, physical abuse, sexual abuse, whatever it might have been, how that distorted how you process life, and then how God reeled you in, even with all those shortcomings. I am amazed that you guys are married. I mean, it's that kind of story. It's like, oh my, if a couple can survive this, couples can survive anything. And you guys have demonstrated that. So really, it's that last piece of advice to the couple watching or listening going, man, we're living part of that story. What do we need to do to have what they have? What do you say to them?
0: Well, first I want to say, not are we just married, but we are in a thriving marriage. Mm-hmm. Because there's a difference.
1: Yeah.
0: Because we were just married for a lot of years. But I would say the biggest thing is hang in there, be committed, and with the power of Christ, you can have a thriving marriage. And I know for Tim and I, our commitment to being in God's Word every day, you've talked about that so much. And I know there's so many Christians out there that don't read God's Word. And if you don't know the blueprint for your life and what God wants for your life, you're not going to know. I didn't know what God wanted for me as a wife. I had no idea what my role was as a wife until I read it in the Word. I mean, he tells us how to live our life and how to live it so that we're blessed. And I believe that if you're a wife and you're struggling in your marriage, the first thing that you need to do is get your life right with Christ. And that's how you're going to have a great marriage. You're going to be a great wife. But it's just getting lined up with Christ.
1: And it's not just the head knowledge of that.
0: No.
1: It's got to be the heart, the head. It's reading it. It's living it. And when you make mistakes,

0: apologize and keep moving. I think those are the paybacks. Tim, that's pretty good. I know
1: it's
0: if you can add
1: good.
0: To it.
1: Well, I really do have just a couple of asks. I agree with Kath and everything she said. I can tell you that when you realize that your wife, and guys, I'm talking to you whether you're not a Christian or you're thinking about it or you're a long-term believer, your wife's a gift from God. She's a daughter of the King, and I want her to feel that way. And grabbing her hand and praying with her, and then when I say every day, I thank God for the gift of my wife, and she hears that. I think there's something powerful in that. Every wife wants to feel like she's a gift. And other than my salvation, Kath is my greatest gift on this earth. And I couldn't always say that, because I used to think I was my greatest gift. And so, and that's a complete transformation, because she is so amazing. But seeing our sons see that in their wives, and seeing our grandkids see us, and how they interact with Kath and their girlfriends, I love it. And I think long-term believers could catch something from that, too.
0: Because, without a doubt.
1: Yeah.
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10: In this bulletin, Australians caught up in a medical cyber breach and experts concerned about high blood pressure in children. With the details, I'm Naomi Miller. Personal and medical information of Australians has been exposed in a cyber breach which hit a chain of GP and skin clinics across the country. Partnered Health has released a statement saying immediate action was taken when they became aware a malicious actor had accessed its system. Tech expert Trevor Long has told Channel 9 it's an uncertain time for those affected as they wait to learn exactly what's been accessed.
11: The concern for people here is that there's no guarantee yet what the hackers have, and there is genuinely concern from the company involved that those patient records. So think about what you were treated for, what you were referred to, the clinics you might have been referred to, the medication you've been given.
10: The Liberals are considering gender quotas as the party seeks to win back support after consecutive federal election losses. A discussion paper has been sent to rank and file members, urging them to consider how to make the organisation fit for purpose in the 21st century. The document warns the party is struggling to connect with younger and multicultural voters and faces a severe gender imbalance. Health experts are endorsing new guidelines recommending children to have blood pressure checks from as young as 7. Research shows up to 44,000 Australian children are living with undetected stage 2 high blood pressure. The Heart Foundation's Professor Gary Jennings says we can't ignore the early warning signs of cardiovascular damage.
5: Once you sit on a trajectory and get older, they're the people that later on have significant risk factors and then are more likely to have heart problems in middle age.
10: High blood pressure in children often has no symptoms. Queensland researchers will be using state-of-the-art sonar equipment to produce a detailed map of the seafloor along Australia's east coast. 5 teams are setting sail on a CSIRO research vessel today. James Cook University research student Catherine Wang will be on board and says they're wanting to better understand what lies down below.
6: This will help us to understand what's happening with our ecosystem in terms of the marine life and the marine environment. This will help us also to plan and manage our marine protected parks and areas.
10: The team will make their way from Hobart to Brisbane over the next week. One of the key speakers at recent Restore Women's Rights rallies in our capital cities has been Christian campaigner for women, Kiralee Smith. She's noted the irony that they were protected by a heavy police cordon while they have no legal protection in spaces that should be for women only. Ms. Smith told Vision Radio the publicity has boosted awareness about the lack of protection.
12: You know, the good that has come out of this, the beauty for ashes, as it says in the Bible, is that politicians and the general public are now much more aware of how inadequate our laws have become, that there are no sex-based protections for women in our laws. These rallies have been fantastic, providing hope and a way forward.
10: Ms. Smith is appealing a vilification conviction for speaking out over men in women's sport. To NRL, Jerome Luai has spoken for the first time since being told he's no longer wanted at the Tigers next year, admitting he was shocked, but he understands the decision. And football won't be coming home for England after Argentina snatched a 2-1 FIFA semi-final win. They'll now face Spain in the final on Monday. That's the latest Vision National News. I'm Naomi Millam.
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tuned into Remo.cc under Central Coast. I'm Frank. Thanks for your company, and I hope you stay tuned because we have got great Christian artists coming up throughout the afternoon and actually throughout the day. And that was I Know a Name by Elevation Worship and Brandon Lake. And of course, they're talking about Jesus. They know Jesus. And to start the hour, the bracket, and the afternoon off, Everything by Sofeka. How's your day been? Yes, it's almost the end of the school holidays, isn't it? And are you counting the days to when the kids go back to school? Yeah, depending on the on what school it is, it'll either be Monday, Tuesday or Wednesday. But anyway, only a few more days to go, then you can probably relax a bit. Up next, we've got a Golden Oldie by Crystal Lewis, Only Fools.

0: It's time to check out what's happening around the coast.
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Perhaps you've been wanting to give your life over to Jesus, but somehow it's never been quite the right time. So if that's something that you've been thinking about, why not pray this prayer with me right now? Father God, I have heard about Jesus, your Son, how you sent him to die to pay for all the things that I've done wrong, my sin, and how he died and suffered and rose again. Today, God, I put my trust in Jesus. I believe he came for me, and I give my life over to you. All that I am, all that I have, all my hopes and all my dreams, I give to you. I'm sorry, Lord, for all the things I've done wrong. I turn away from them now to serve you and to honor you. From today on, I want to follow Jesus. Please take me just as I am. In Jesus' mighty name I pray. Amen. Now, if you pray that prayer with me, then your life eternal has just begun.

0: words of life and love from the Father to you, His child.
1: The Lord is my shepherd. 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He leads me beside quiet waters. He refreshes my soul. He guides me along the right paths for His name's sake. Even though I walk through the darkest valley, I will fear no evil, for You are with me. Your rod and Your staff, they comfort me. Psalm 23:1-4.
0: Rhema.cc, speaking words of love to you.
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3: That was I Still Believe by Lecrae and For King and Country. Good afternoon. You're tuned into Rhema.cc on the Central Coast. I'm Frank. Thanks for tuning in. And I hope you're coping well with the kids. Yeah, not long to go. They'll be back at school next week. So just hang in there. Before we go to our next track by Caleb and John, if you're sort of going through a few issues in your life, 2 Corinthians chapter 1, verse 3 says, "Blessed be the God and Father of our Lord Jesus Christ, the Father of mercies and God of all comfort, who comforts us in all our affliction, so that we may be able to comfort those who are in any affliction with a comfort with which we ourselves are comforted by God."

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1: And today's big question, did Jesus really exist?
2: It's interesting that a recent survey in the UK discovered that 40% of adults don't believe that Jesus was a real historical figure. And the reason why this is interesting is because qualified historians, whether they're Christians or atheists, it doesn't matter, almost universally agree that Jesus actually really did exist. It just goes to show the power of the myths out there in popular culture. The evidence for the existence of Jesus of Nazareth is both long established and widespread. In addition, it's early, detailed, and able to be corroborated. Basically, everything you'd look for if you were trying to find reliable historical evidence. Of course, you'd expect any surviving eyewitness accounts to be written by his friends, and that's precisely what we find. Every now and then, you've come across someone who says you have to discount the written gospels in the Bible because they're biased. Well, of course they are. The eyewitnesses wrote about Jesus because they were impressed by him. You have to have some reason for putting things down on paper, otherwise no one would ever write anything, would they? And if you discounted any writings from ancient history on the basis that they were either for or against their subject, you'd basically have almost nothing left. So you have to evaluate everything on its own merits. The argument that the Gospels have to be discounted because they're written by Christians is ridiculous. You have to evaluate each piece of evidence on its own merit. Now, the first writings that talk about Jesus were written about 25 years after his life, with the first detailed biographies dating from around 15 years after that. These writings are full of verifiable historical details, written down very soon after the events themselves. Anyone among the thousands of people who lived through the events could have objected and said, "That story about Jesus of Nazareth, it's all made up. What a load of rubbish. I know, I was there." But you know what? That never, ever happened. It's a striking fact of history that there was never any debate at all in the ancient world about whether Jesus of Nazareth was a historical figure, not even among his opponents. The Jewish rabbis denounced Jesus for various reasons, but never doubted his existence. The same was true for pagan writers like Celsus, who wrote against Christianity. So there's also plenty of hard evidence for the existence of Jesus Christ that comes from people who were biased against him, like from the Jews themselves, including the historian Josephus and pagan writers and historians like Pliny and Tacitus. Even if you wanted to throw out all the irrefutable evidence about the existence of Jesus of Nazareth as a person of history, the bottom line is that you'd still have to deal with the fact that something seismic happened in the southeastern corner of the Roman Empire in the first third of the first century. Whatever it was turned the world upside down. It conquered the Roman Empire and it profoundly shaped civilization on this planet as we know it today. Take away Jesus and you've got nothing. Nothing with which to explain all of that. All that you end up with is a Jesus-shaped hole in history. And of course, one question always leads to another. So if Jesus really did exist, then you can't just rule a line under that and say, "Okay, that's it, I accept that he existed." At least not if you're a rational person, because I believe that the implications of the existence of Jesus Christ lead you to recognize who he is and to accept him as Lord and Savior.
0: For more, contact goodnewsunlimited.com.

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1: That was a goodbye by Toby Mack. Good afternoon. You're tuned into Rima.cc on the Central Coast. I'm Frank. Thanks for your company. And just a reminder, you've been hearing our promos about our partnership with the Father's Table. So when you're out shopping next, if you can buy a few extra items of food, that would be great. You can drop them off here at Rima, 16 Dyer Crescent, West Gosford, and we'll pass them on to the Father's Table and they will distribute them as need be. But please, no glassware and no perishables. And if you're buying tin stuff, could you please make sure it's got a pull ring on it, because people may not have a can opener. So if you could do that, it'll be great.
2: No

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2: In this bulletin, the rise of AI prompting the government to examine copyright laws, and the AFP clears a Queensland MP of electoral fraud. With more, I'm Jaden James. The Prime Minister says Australia's copyright laws will be examined as part of the government's AI changes. Labor has unveiled a set of national standards to regulate how the nation manages the growth of artificial intelligence. AI companies will need to seek permission from Australian creatives to use their work in training new models. Anthony Albanese has told the ABC the legislation must be watertight to protect artists' intellectual property.
3: This is about our sovereignty. It is about our control. And people's creativity is, of course, their property, effectively. And if you have property used without consent and without payment, then that is a form of theft.
2: The Coalition has criticised the AI plan, arguing it risks creating more bureaucracy. BHP has revealed record iron ore production results just hours before hundreds of workers go on strike. The mining giant ended the financial year having produced almost 265 million tonnes of iron ore across its WA operations and one mine in Brazil. It's a 1% lift from the previous year. This afternoon, workers at BHP's Pilbara port will walk off the job for 8 hours as part of their fight for a new pay deal. The strike could cost the miner up to $50 million. Queensland State MP Tim Mander has returned to work after being cleared of alleged electoral fraud. The Sport and Olympics Minister was stood down in May while the Australian Federal Police investigated the claims. He's since been cleared, with the investigation now closed. The Australian Medical Association is calling for greater collaboration with governments to address key workforce shortages. It follows revelations patients at Brisbane's Wesley Breast Clinic are being turned away from routine checks due to a shortage of radiologists. AMA Queensland spokesman Nick Yim says it's an industry-wide problem.
4: We do really need to have that workforce plan in place to know what specialties are we short and how we're going to increase those number of specialties coming into Queensland and to keep them in Queensland. Not just radiology, but it's across the whole sector. And it's really important for Queenslanders that we have the right medical workforce there.
2: Regional areas are feeling the impacts the most. Overseas, Christians in Pakistan have welcomed the conviction of a Muslim man for his role in the 2023 anti-Christian riots in the city of Jiranwallah. They called it a rare instance of accountability in cases of mob violence against Christians. An anti-terrorism court sentenced the crane driver to 10 years in prison for demolishing a Christian neighbourhood after false allegations of desecrating the Islamic holy book. He was one of thousands of Muslim rioters who destroyed 26 churches and more than 80 Christian homes. The Prime Minister of Iraq has called on Christians who fled the country amid war and terror earlier this century to return to their homeland. He told a Christian leader the return of Iraqi believers is a national priority for his government, which is offering free plots of land to families who do come back. In the AFL, Geelong has made 7 changes for tonight's finals defining game against St Kilda. Grian Myers and James Warple among the ins for the Cats, while Jack Henry has also been named, despite being hospitalised with a throat injury against the Giants. Footy great Matthew Lloyd says it's an incredibly important game.
5: It's like a final tonight in the AFL. We've only got 6 rounds to go. Geelong are in 9th on the ladder and St Kilda are in 10th, so the loser may slip out of the top 10. Geelong, we always expect them to be top 4, but they've lost 5 of their last 6 and aren't travelling well.
2: The Saints have recalled Hunter Clark to replace the omitted Angus Hastie. That's the latest Vision National News. I'm Jaden James.
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Good afternoon. That was God Did by Sons of Sunday and Testify by Joel Vaughan. You're tuned into Rema.cc on the Central Coast. I'm Frank, and thanks for tuning in. 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

It's tax time. We all love this time of year, don't we? Digging out all those receipts, working out what we can claim, maybe having chats with our accountant. Then we find out, is it good news or bad? Do we owe Mr. Taxman, or is there a refund coming our way? Hopefully it's the latter. If you work out that you're going to receive a refund, would you prayerfully consider setting aside a small portion to help keep hope alive on the Central Coast? We've created a simple pledge form you can download. It's not a contract or in any way legally binding, just a personal declaration of intent, something you can print, pop on the fridge, and keep as a gentle reminder of the difference you want to make. 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Every gift helps us bring hope to someone who needs it. 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

That was More by Brandon Lake. Good afternoon. You're tuned in to Rima.cc on the Central Coast. I'm Frank. Thanks for your company. And yes, are you counting down the days when the kids or grandkids go back to school? Not long now. Just hang in there and they'll soon be back at school. Before we go to our next track by Jet Trouble, if you're going through some issues in life, 2 Corinthians chapter 1 verse 3 says, "Blessed be the God and Father of our Lord Jesus Christ, the Father of mercies and God of all comfort, who comforts us in all our affliction, so that we may be able to comfort those who are in any affliction with a comfort with which we ourselves are comforted by God."

0: Words of life and love from the Father to you, his child.
1: 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Philippians 4, verse 6.
0: Rhema.cc, speaking words of love to you.
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1: When author Oz Guinness was growing up in China, he had to move from his missionary family in Nanjing to boarding school in Shanghai. This was in the 1950s with poor communication, and his parents were worried about their son, whom they would not see for months. Guinness's father chose two small flat stones and wrote a message on each of them for young Oz. On one stone, he had the words, "Found faithful." On the other, "Please him." These statements were the life commitments of his parents, to be faithful to Jesus and to please God at all times. Guinness writes of carrying these two small flat stones constantly in the pockets of his school trousers to remind him of his parents and his life focus. They still matter today. Found faithful and please him.
0: Carl Faes for DailyNudge.org.

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was What Are We Waiting For by For King and Country. And yes, are you waiting for the school holidays to end? Not long to go. 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Please stay tuned because we've got great artists coming up like Anthem Worship.

0: It's tax time. We all love this time of year, don't we? 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Then we find out, is it good news or bad? 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
2: In this bulletin, GP clinics hit by a cyber attack, a drop in house auction listings, and hostilities continuing in the Strait of Hormuz. Good afternoon, I'm Jaden James. Experts are asking why it took 3 weeks for patients to be notified about a cyber breach of a network of GP and skin cancer clinics. Partnered Health has been contacting those affected and has acknowledged that personal and medical information may have been exposed. The healthcare provider says it has notified relevant government agencies and is working to identify exactly what information has been stolen. There has been a significant drop in auction listings as the property market in Australia cools. Cotality data shows auctions now make up just over 30% of new listings, compared to almost 45% 6 months ago. Head of research Jared Berg expects that means properties will likely spend more time on the market.
3: Particularly if the price that a vendor is looking for doesn't kind of meet what the market expectations are. So we're already starting to see time on market drifting gradually higher, and that's something that's likely to continue in the short term.
2: Real estate experts say Melbourne's lowest auction clearance rate in 5 years shows investors' trust in bricks and mortar have been rattled by changes to negative gearing and capital gains tax. A new pay deal is expected to be put to Victorian teachers today in a bid to head off further strike action. Kiara Parker reports.
4: Teachers will protest outside Ben Carroll's office today to ramp up pressure on the Education Minister to end their pay dispute. A last-minute deal could be offered to teachers as early as today to stop plans for a 24-hour strike next Thursday. If the revised offer is accepted, it could go to a vote of the union's primary and secondary schools council tomorrow and see the walkout averted. About 35,000 teachers walked off the job in March for the first time in 13 years. Liz Walsh from Socialists in Schools says teachers won't back down.
5: This is the run-up to a state election. Clearly, we've got the Labor government where we need them, where they feel a lot of pressure.
2: Liz Walsh ending that report from Kiara Parker. The founder of Christian lobby group Family First New Zealand has a warning for Australian Christians ahead of next year's federal election. Bob McCroskey says don't count on Conservative parties to change Labor's social agenda, judging by New Zealand's centre-right government. He told Vision Radio when it cancelled radical policies, it didn't replace them.
6: They're not only conservative by name, but they're also conservative by nature. When left-wing governments come in, they're quite radical. They go through with their agenda, they push it strong, and they make all these changes. And when a conservative government comes in, they don't seek to correct things. They just sort of stop the social engineering, the radical stuff. They won't draw a line in the sand.
2: Mr. McCroskey says New Zealand's social agenda is similar to Victoria's. Overseas, Iran says the United States and its allies must brace for the closure of all key energy routes across the Middle East as tensions in the region flare. The US Central Command carried out a fresh wave of strikes on Iran after reimposing a naval blockade on Iranian ports. Tehran says the Strait of Hormuz will remain shut until the US ends its act of aggression. In rugby, improved discipline and a strong physical presence are front of mind for the Wallabies as they prepare to take on Italy. Wallabies fly half Ben Donaldson says both are needed to deliver a drought-breaking win in Perth on Saturday.
7: We're giving away too many penalties, another yellow card on the weekend, just inviting these teams into our half. So if we can play a full 80-minute performance and, you know, really take it to them in the second half especially, I think we'll have a good night out.
2: The Wallabies have lost 9 of their past 10 games. That's the latest Vision National News. I'm Jaden James.
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That was Burn by Rend Collective. And to start the hour and the bracket off, Too Serious by Don Reddy and Jung or Young Chris. I wonder how you pronounce it, Jung or Young. Anyway, let's go with Young Chris. Please stay tuned because we've got great artists coming up like United. But before we go to that, 2 Corinthians chapter 1 verse 3 says, "Blessed be the God and Father of our Lord Jesus Christ, the Father of mercies and God of all comfort, who comforts us in all our affliction, so that we may be able to comfort those who are in any affliction with a comfort with which we ourselves are comforted by God."

0: 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Hello, I'm Chuck Swindoll. We are, in a certain sense, our own tools, and therefore need to keep ourselves sharp and ready for service. But how do we do that? 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A wise man once said, "It will be in vain for me to stock my library or organize societies if I neglect the culture of myself." Good reminder, great exhortation.
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That was Thinking by Roxanne Grace. Good afternoon. You're tuned in to Rima.cc on the Central Coast. I'm Frank. Thanks for your company and thanks for tuning in. Before we go to our next track by Cochrane & Co, yes, it is tax time. And if you're expecting a return from the tax department, could you please consider giving some of that return to Rima so we can continue this ministry? If you could, we would really appreciate it. So if you could just keep that in mind, it would be great.

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1: You prepare a table before me in the presence of my enemies. 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My cup overflows. Surely your goodness and love will follow me all the days of my life, and I will dwell in the house of the Lord forever. Psalm 23, 5 and 6.
0: Rhema.cc, speaking words of love to you.
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6: I heard a story from the Bible.

That was A Woman at the Well by Olivia Lane. And if you want an account of that story, you can go to the Gospel of John chapter 4. And of course, she is singing about Jesus, the Saviour of the world. Good afternoon. You're tuned into Rema.cc on the Central Coast. I'm Frank. And it is just about time for me to say goodbye. So thank you for letting me share your afternoon with you, and thank you for letting me be part of your afternoon. I really do appreciate it. Please stay tuned because we've got great Christian artists coming up, and of course, after 3 o'clock, Mick will be in and he'll take you through to 6:30. Before I go, 2 Corinthians chapter 1 verse 3 says, "Blessed be the God and Father of our Lord Jesus Christ, the Father of mercies and God of all comfort, who comforts us in all our affliction, so that we may be able to comfort those who are in any affliction with the comfort with which we ourselves are comforted by God." Well, that's it from me. I'll catch you next time. And just remember, Jesus loves you. He really does. Bye for now.

Did you know that getting outside and playing doesn't just have benefits for your child's health? Hi, I'm Natalie from playlearnbloom.com.au with some tips and tricks for your parenting journey. The Australian government has brought out new guidelines for physical activity for our children, recommending at least 3 hours of physical activity a day for toddlers and preschoolers, and at least 60 minutes per day of moderate to vigorous activity for our school children for health benefits. But children gain so much more than a healthy heart when they get outside and play. It helps our children develop their gross motor skills, their core and arm strength to assist in fine motor skills, their coordination, and also helps with their emotional well-being and self-regulation of their emotions. So go outside and play. Climb, run, jump, swing, hang, have fun.

0: Leave me alone.
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3: In this bulletin, a Liberal MP rejecting a push for gender quotas and BHP workers set to strike. With more, I'm Jaden James. A senior Liberal MP says the party should not implement gender quotas. A discussion paper has been sent to rank-and-file members aimed at modernising the organisation after consecutive federal election losses. The document has found 33% of Liberal parliamentarians across all jurisdictions are women. Andrew Hastie says this does not mean the party should look towards gender targets.
4: I think we should have a merit-based approach. It's as simple as that. Once you start imposing quotas like the Labor Party, you kill the very idea of merit within the party, and I think that's poisonous to cohesion.
3: The discussion paper also identifies support for the Liberals is declining amongst multicultural and urban voters. The WA Premier admits today's strike action in the Pilbara is concerning. In the next hour, hundreds of workers at BHP's Port Hedland Export Terminal will walk off the job for 8 hours as part of their fight for a new pay deal. Roger Cook maintains the best way forward is reaching an agreement.
5: It is concerning, but I want these workers to get the best wages and conditions that they, working with their union, that they can get. And I want the companies to be able to get a good outcome so they can continue to be strong, profitable companies driving our economy as we do through the Pilbara.
3: It marks the first round of industrial action in the region in 4 decades. A breakthrough cancer therapy developed by Melbourne researchers that has shown an almost 100% cure rate treating solid tumours in mice will be tested in humans. The one-off cancer therapy doesn't have toxic side effects. Professor Paul Beavis from the Cancer Immunology Program at Peter Mac says using the body's immune system is a powerful way to tackle cancer.
6: You engineer a patient's own cells to be able to target the cancer cells, and this works really well in blood cancers. And what we've done is we've added an additional step where we provide further engineering, sort of allows these immune cells to locally activate other immune cells in the tumour microenvironment, and that can increase the power of this therapy.
3: Mr. Beavis says the therapy could deliver cancer patients a durable and potentially lifelong response. When a Christian apologist asked an AI search engine which belief system makes the most sense, it just took seconds to answer Christianity. Jay Atkins, who's also a lawyer for a technology company, said AI concluded Christianity offers the most reasonable explanation for reality and was best aligned with science compared to other religions and atheism. He asked the search engine questions about the meaning and existence of human life, morality, social order, and the universe. India's Home Affairs Minister has promised a delegation of Christian bishops that he will personally intervene to ensure justice for believers amid growing concerns about anti-Christian violence across the nation. Cardinal Anthony Pula led the delegation that raised concerns about increasing Hindu mob attacks on Christians over false allegations of religious conversions. In the NRL, Jerome Luai is refusing to discuss his move to Parramatta next year out of respect for the West Tigers. The 5'8" has been told he's no longer required at Concord and will play with the Eels before joining the PNG Chiefs in 2028. Luai denies he's had a falling out with coach Benji Marshall, instead praising his coach for transparency.
7: Bit of a shock, I'll be honest with you, but as a player, our game at this level is a business, and the faster the athlete is able to comprehend that, I think the better understanding they have of where and why these decisions are made.
3: Tonight, the Broncos and the Panthers face off, with the Broncos' slim finals hopes depending on an upset win. That's the latest Vision National News. I'm Jaden James.
2: Rima Central Coast weather update.
8: Well, we've had a wet old day on the coast and the Bureau's going for showers tonight. The mercury peaked at about 14 on the coast today, and in Gosford tonight we'll see lows of around 11 degrees. It's currently 13 in Gosford, 12 at Mangrove Mountain, 14 at Nora Head and 14 at Palm Beach. Tomorrow we can expect showers to ease with a top of 16 around Gosford, and then a shower or two for Saturday with the mercury rising to around 17 degrees. And g'day Jesus lovers, welcome to Rima Drive. My name's Mick, I'll be with you till about 6:30. this Thankful Thursday. And if you're keen to play with your lightsaber, sunset will be at about 5:04 this evening. Trains, they're on time on the Central Coast Newcastle lines. I believe there is a little bit of track work happening very, very late tonight, so beware. And stay tuned. Today's Techno Gadget Report is all about Wildland Wingman Rooftop Tent. It's for your dual cab ute. And who knew a local park could get such a sweet upgrade? That one's on the Central Coast. We'll talk about that later. Another one on the coast, we'll be talking about how to squeeze a massive tower into a tiny car park. And also, does your phone have a folding screen? Or are you waiting till they come up with a screen that doesn't have a massive dent down the middle? I got some good news for you. It is 3:06.
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0: That was Terry Ann. Honestly, we just need Jesus. You're on Rima 94.9. It is 10 minutes past three.
1: Rima Central Coast traffic update.
0: And the freeway seems to be moving pretty well out there. It's a 44-minute trip to Jillaby from Maroonga. No problems heading up the freeway. Doyleson, you do have a few hundred metres of traffic heading south into the crossroads on the Pacific Highway, then a good run to Camwell. Jillaby to Norahville and back, no issues there. A few hundred metres of traffic heading south into Wyong, and just over half a K of traffic heading north on the Tuggera Strait at the moment. Wyong Road, it's looking fairly good. Arimba to Gosford on the Pacific Highway, no issues there. Over to West Gosford, things are looking all right, although up the back of West Gosford, if you're on Debenham Road, where that really tight dogleg is, it looks like there's been a prang, so take it easy if you're going that way. Heading down to the peninsula, things are good until you get to the Spike Milligan Bridge. Then you've got a slow trip from there into, the intersection, Blackwall Road, Railway Street intersection. Good run round through Empire Bay Drive to Kingcumber. Avoca Drive looks all right. Same with Charles Kay Drive, Terrigal Drive and Ocean View Drive. And Central Coast Highway from Somersby, it's moving well all the way back to Doyleson.

0: is Colton Dixon with The Love I Have For You. It is 14 minutes past three. And are you ready to see Microsoft completely shatter its own terrible records? According to Malwarebytes, the tech giant just dropped a massive update fixing, get this, 622 vulnerabilities. That's three times bigger than last month. And it seems AI is helping hackers and researchers find flaws at a scary pace. Remember a few weeks ago I mentioned that Anthropic's new AI was a genius at finding software flaws. Well, this giant update features 59 critical bugs and 3 zero-days, which means the details leaked before fixes were even ready. Bad people are already exploiting two of those 0 days in the wild. One sneaky flaw lets a thief bypass your BitLocker encryption completely if they manage to physically grab your computer. Another nasty bug gives attackers total administrator access. And the third 0 day lets hackers skip security checks to upgrade their own privileges. Cybersecurity officials are calling this a major downer and have ordered government agencies to patch everything immediately. You don't want to leave your PC exposed, so open your settings, click on Windows Update, and grab those fixes right now. And stay tuned. Up next, we've got Austin French with a song called Wake Up Sleeper. You're on Rima 94.9.
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4: Did you see the Seinfeld episode where that Pakistani restaurateur with the long finger Abu set up a restaurant near Jerry's apartment and no one was dining there? So Jerry went in and ordered a meal and was saying to himself, I'm such a kind man for doing this for Abu. Then Jerry suggested Abu make it a Pakistani restaurant and he'd start to fill the place. Abu said, what a great idea, and was thanking Jerry and saying how he was such a kind, kind man. And Jerry sat there smiling and thinking to himself, I'm a kind man, very kind. A very humorous and profound dig at humility. God has a way of humbling the proud. In the New Testament writings, in the book of Luke, Jesus said, those who exalt themselves will be humbled, and those who humble themselves will be exalted. What's the point in being proud, arrogant, insensitive? What's the point? Where does it get you, I ask? Oh, it gives you more success, more power, more money, makes you feel good. Okay then, I can understand. No problems. Let's forget God. Let's put ourselves higher than others. Treat them with disdain because they're so much less intelligent or don't have as much money or are just beneath us. But those words of Jesus keep echoing through my mind. Those who exalt themselves will be humbled. And those who humble themselves will be exalted.

0: was Need to Breathe with Happiness. It is 24 minutes past three, and now it's time for the love949.com gig guide. And coming up Friday the 17th, that's tomorrow, Conversation Cafe's on at Generation E Church at Niagara Park. That starts at 6:30, and the conversation this week will be all about, can we fully embrace AI and still be fully human? That sounds interesting. And then we've got Church on the Radio, Sunday, 10 a.m. That'll be coming at you from the Lakes Church, Tuggerah, this week. And Saturday, the 25th of July, the Repair Cafe's on at Terrigal Uniting Church, 380 Terrigal Drive. Terrigal starts at 10 a.m. and goes right through till about 1. And that's all I've got at the moment. If you've got anything cool or fun, low-priced or free coming up, please drop me a line. Just send an email to mick@rema.cc. It is a free service and everyone loves a fun, enlightening event. Coming up next, Miles Minnick and Sam Rivera with a song called God Ain't Done. You're on Rema Drive with Mick. Good afternoon.
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1: Rima Central Coast weather update.
0: And we've had a bit of a wet old day on the coast. The Bureau's going for showers tonight. The mercury peaked at about 14 on the coast today. And in Gosford tonight, we'll see lows of around 11 degrees. The thermometer's sitting on 13 degrees in Gosford, 12 at Mangrove Mountain, 14 at Nora Head, and 14 at Palm Beach. Tomorrow we can expect showers easing with a top of 16 around Gosford, and then a shower or two on Saturday with the mercury rising to around 17 degrees.
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1: Rima Central Coast traffic update.
0: And the freeway moving fairly well. 44 minutes to Jillaby from Warunga. Considering the road's wet, that's just fine. Things are looking good around Doyleson. Great run to Camwell, Jillaby to Noraville and back. No problems there. Heading into Wyong from the north, you've got probably at least 800 metres, maybe a little bit more traffic heading down towards the station. And you've got about 700 metres heading up the Tuggerah Strait towards Johnson Road. It is busy heading west in front of Westfield Tuggerah. You've got at least 300 to 400 metres of traffic coming into Tonka Street. You've got about 300 to 400 metres of traffic heading north between the two Reliance Drive roundabouts, heading up towards the northern one. It's a fraction slow from Rimba Creek down to Chitterway Road. Nothing to write home about there. From Arimba down the Pacific Highway to Gosford, it's a pretty good run at the moment. Donison Street, little slow from Dane Drive through to Mann Street. Racecourse Road, a couple of hundred metres of traffic into the Gosford High School roundabout. Mann's Road West Gosford, things are looking just fine there. It's a good run down to the peninsula, and whilst it's still a fraction slow south of the Spike Milligan Bridge, it's a lot better than it was earlier. Then you've got a good run through Woi Woi over to Kingcumber now. Things are looking just fine there. Same goes out to Terrigal and Central Coast Highway from Somersby, moving pretty well all the way around to Doyleson.
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0: This is Robert Galea and Ira Losco with a song called Dominoes. 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

That was Lakewood Music with I've Got the Victory. It is 21 minutes to four. And who knew a local park could get such a sweet upgrade? Yes, a media release from Central Coast Council has revealed that Kincumbudge has scored a cool $2.71 million sports facility. Yes, this 370-square-metre hub comes with four change rooms, a canteen and heaps of storage so people don't have to squeeze into an ancient building. Yeah, the federal government, they've funded $2.5 million while the council and Kincumbaroos Football Club, they sorted the remaining cash to support over 4,000 players. Cool, right? Yeah. Officials can't seem to stop upgrading the area since the neighbouring skate park, well, it's ballooning to 750 square metres by October this year. How cool's that? And brighter sports fields, they're already landing later this year. So playing in the pitch black, well, that won't be a total downer anymore because it won't be black anymore. Good on you, council. Hey, coming up next, Hillsong Worship with a song called Now That You're Near. You're with Mick on the Rema Drive Home. Good afternoon.

lot of people are doing it tough on the coast, struggling with bills, rising debts, lack of rentals, even sleeping rough. It's a big problem, but you can make a difference. 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We're at 16 Dyer Crescent, West Gosford, and the office is open from 10 to 2 each weekday. 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

0: Mitchell Love a cappella. That was Naturally 7, Feel It in the Air Tonight. You're on 94.9. It is 10 minutes to 4.
1: Rima Central Coast traffic update.
0: And the freeway is still moving pretty well. 44 minutes to Jillaby from Warunga. No issues there. Up around Oils and things are looking good. Same goes from Jillaby across to Norahville and back, although heading to Wyong from the south. Up the Tuggera Strait, you've got about 600 to 700 metres of traffic there at the moment. And I'd say at least half a K of traffic heading northwest between the two Reliance Drive roundabouts, and about half a K of traffic in front of Mingara heading down to Tumby Creek Road at the moment. From Arimba down the Pacific Highway to Gosford, all is well. In Gosford, things don't look too bad. A little busy on Donison Street, but that's usual. And over to Mans Road, no problems there. You've got 300 to 400 metres of traffic heading south through Point Clare past the station. Good run down to and through Woi Woi right now. Empire Bay Drive, it's looking good. Same with Avoca Drive, Charles Cay, Terrigal Drive and Ocean View. And Central Coast Highway from Somersby looks good all the way back up to Doyleson.
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You're on Rima 94.9. It's 5 minutes to four. Coming up next, Mercy Me with Bless Me Indeed. But first, I've got to tell you, my mate Jono, he told me that if you want to spell incorrectly, well, you have to spell it incorrectly.

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2: In this bulletin, GP clinics impacted by a cyber breach and the Liberals re-examining gender quotas in the party. Good afternoon, I'm Jaden James. Experts are asking why it took more than 20 days for patients to be notified about a cyber breach on a network of GP and skin cancer clinics. Partnered Health has been contacting those affected and has acknowledged that personal and medical information may have been exposed when a malicious actor accessed its systems. Tech expert Trevor Long says it could leave people exposed to targeted scam attempts.
3: Down the track, if you've been to one of these clinics and been treated for a particular ailment, you may now get messages about that ailment that trigger you into being worried about whether you need to click that message or, even worse, extortion. So the scammers will look for people with the most problematic ailments or the ones that they want kept most private.
2: At least 21 partnered health clinics around the country have been affected. The Liberals are considering gender quotas as the party seeks to win back support after consecutive election losses. Nelson Scott has more.
4: A discussion paper has been sent to Liberal members, urging them to consider how to make the organisation fit for purpose in the 21st century. The document says the party is out of touch with the concerns of young and multicultural Australians, as older people make up increasingly less of the voting public. The paper also warns the organisation has a women problem and suggests quotas as a way to address the party's gender imbalance. Liberal Senator Anne Rustin says the party must seek to reflect Australia as it is, not as it was.
5: If the temporary introduction of quotas is necessary, then I don't think we should be throwing that idea out.
4: But her colleague Andrew Hastie argues targets are not the way forward.
6: I think we should have a merit-based approach. It's as simple as that.
4: The opposition is also considering US-style open primaries to boost female representation.
2: Nelson Scott reporting. A new bill to protect babies born alive is expected to be tabled in the House of Representatives next month. Nationals MP Lou O'Brien has given notice that he will introduce the bill, which is seconded by another Nationals member, Alison Penfold. The proposed law would ensure that any child born alive during an abortion receives proper medical care or treatment. Currently, there is no federal law to protect these babies after previous private members' bills stalled. Overseas, a Scottish school has sacked a Christian teacher because she discussed religion and abortion with teenage students in the context of her history class. American-born Sarah Morse says she was fired after answering questions about life in the United States, including her views on abortion. The 66-year-old is taking the council-run Arbroath High School to an employment tribunal, alleging religious discrimination. She has told the students that as a faithful Christian, she was against abortion, but they were free to disagree with her views. The Kingdom of Tonga recently celebrated one of the most significant milestones in its history, the bicentenary of Christianity. It's 200 years since Christianity became permanently established in Tonga, profoundly shaping its people, monarchy, constitution, and national identity. In the AFL, Hawthorn's Nick Watson and Josh Battle are both set to return for the side's game against Richmond on Sunday, but coach Sam Mitchell says they'll be without Will Day, who has a corked calf.
7: We knew when he came back, I think there was about 14 games between when he came back and the end of the season, and we knew he wouldn't play 14 straight. So we knew we'd have to miss a game at some stage. He'll miss this one, unfortunately, but it was going to happen somewhere over the next month anyway.
2: Elsewhere, Sydney's Braden Campbell will make his AFL return against the Crows tomorrow night. And at the FIFA World Cup semi-final, Argentina has beaten England 2-1. They will now take on Spain for the final. That's the latest Vision National News. I'm Jaden James.
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8: We've had a pretty wet day on the coast today and the Bureau's going for showers tonight. The mercury peaked at about 14 on the coast today, and in Gosford tonight we'll see lows of around 11 degrees. It's currently 13 degrees in Gosford, 11 at Mangrove Mountain, 13 at Nora Head and 12 at Palm Beach. Tomorrow we can expect showers easing with a top of 16 around Gosford, and then a shower or two on Saturday with the mercury rising to around 17 degrees. Stay tuned. Coming up later in the Drive Time show, we're going to be talking about squeezing a massive tower into a tiny car park. And yes, it's possibly happening in Gosford. You're driving home with Mick on 94.9 FM.
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1: Rima Central Coast traffic update.
0: And the freeway is still moving well. 44 minutes to Jillaby from Warunga. No issues there up around Doyleson. About half a K of traffic heading south on Waii Road into the crossroads. Then you've got a good run to Camwell from Jillaby to Noraville and back. No problems heading into Wyong from the north. All is well. From the south, or getting close to probably 800 metres of traffic heading up the Tuggera Strait towards Johnson Road. Heading along Wyong Road, about half a K traffic in front of Mingara down to Tumby Creek Road. Arimba to Gosford on the Pacific Highway, all is well in Gosford. I can't see too many issues. West Gosford, Mans Road, a little bit of traffic up by Dell Road there. I'd say about 300 to 400 metres worth of traffic. Heading down to the peninsula, no problems to or through Woi Woi. If you're on Woi Woi Road, though, you do have some traffic from the very bottom dog leg before you sort of come down to the train line area, just as it's sort of coming down towards Brisbane Water, Horsfield Bay, that is. You've got, I'd say, half a K of traffic there. It's down towards the underpass by the looks of it. So, yeah, people taking a while getting through there. Over to Kingcumber, things are looking brilliant. Terrigal, no worries. Central Coast Highway from Somersby all the way back up to Doyleson, things are looking good.

Citizen Way and Trampolines with Fight My Fight For Me. It is 4:15. And have you ever tried squeezing a massive tower into a tiny car park? Well, that might just happen in Gosford. According to a development application filed with Central Coast Council, developer Dr. Kumar wants to build a 7-storey tower at 20 to 22 Dane Drive in Gosford. Yeah, it's like that little tiny car park right next to the old bowling club. And there's artist's impressions, if you want to see them, in the local Central Coast Express portion of the Daily Telegraph. The plot is under 675 square metres, which, yeah, usually holds like a single suburban house. The complex, it packs in a ground floor cafe, parking for 23 vehicles and 15 apartments. At 22 metres tall, the plan exceeds the local heights limits by 4 metres. You're probably thinking, hey, there's a lot of buildings above that. And yeah, there are, so that kind of sounds like a furphy. But the DA argues it looks kind of cool and connects the CBD to the waterfront, which, yeah, kind of does now. Residents get sweet water views and natural cross-ventilation through limited I've got to say there's not a lot of sunlight facing the water side. You've got to think of that. And the train tracks, they're only 75 metres away, so they have to have special acoustic glass to block out noise for anyone, you know, living inside. Now, everyone can only wait while Central Coast Council assesses the plans. But what isn't addressed, though, is what will happen to those gorgeous water views, which are straight over the stadium, when someone else decides to build on the old bowling club. And we've been, you know, we've heard stories about how they might develop that and it could turn into a hotel or something. Yeah, that would completely block both the water views and the airflow. Now imagine that sight. Coming up next, Josh Baldwin with a song called I Speak Jesus. You're on Rima 94.9.

0: deserve.
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0: That was Michael W. Smith with Here I Am. You're on 94.9. It's 29 minutes past four. And we all love tax time, don't we? Yeah, hopefully when you crunch the numbers, you'll get the news that the ATO owes you a refund. 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It's not a contract or legally binding, just a record of your intention to give. 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And when you get your refund, simply contact us to donate. 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
1: REMA Central Coast weather update.
0: And we've had a pretty wet day on the coast. The Bureau's going for showers tonight also. The mercury peaked at about 14 on the coast today, and tonight we'll see lows of around 11 degrees in Gosford. The mercury's sitting on 13 degrees in Gosford, 11 at Mangrove Mountain, 13 at Nora Head, and 12 at Palm Beach. Tomorrow we can expect showers easing with a top of 16 around Gosford, and then a shower or two for Saturday with the mercury rising to around 17 degrees.
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1: REMA Central Coast traffic update.
0: And the freeway is still cranking along. It's a 44-minute trip to Jillaby at the moment from Warunga. And a pretty good run from there up to Beresfield and back up around Doyleson. You've got a teeny bit of traffic coming in on the Pacific Highway from the south heading north. I'd say 300 to 400 metres worth there. And probably half a K of slow-ish traffic heading up towards Lake Haven Drive. From Jillaby across to Norahville, there's no issues. Good run into Wyong from the north. From the south, you do have probably just over half a K traffic heading up the Tuggera Strait towards Johnson Road. Wyong Road, it's looking good at the moment. Arimba to Gosford on the Pacific Highway, no issues there. Donison Street, it is a little slow from Dane Drive through to Henry Parry Drive. Mans Road West Gosford, no problems there. You've still got 400 metres or so of traffic at Point Clare heading down towards the station. Then a good run to and through Woi Woi. On Ocean Beach Road, it's a little busy down to Rawson Road. And on Woi Woi Road, it looks like there's been a prang. Earlier we noticed there was a bit of traffic down there. That's at the viaduct. And it looks like the prang's just near the viaduct. And now the traffic is banked up to almost Banyo close, Horsfield Bay there. So take it easy. If you're going down Woi Woi Road, you might find it easier going around sort of Point Clare Tascot. Over to Empire Bay Drive, things look good. Same with Avoca Drive, Charles K, Terrigal Drive and Ocean View Drive and the Central Coast Highway from Somersby moving pretty well all the way back up to Doyleson.
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0: Coming up next, we've got Mac Powell with River of Life. You're on REMA 94.9. It's 26 minutes to 5.

That was Josiah Queen and Brandon Lake, Can't Steal My Joy. It is 20 minutes to 5 and now it's time for our life hack of the day. Cool tips to make life easier, better, simpler or more fun. And today's life hack is all about cleaning. 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So gravity pulls dust and dirt downwards, right? 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You waste your time cleaning the same spot twice, so always clean from top to bottom. Hey, if you've got any awesome life hacks, please send them in. Just email mick@rima.cc. Coming up next, Third Day, with a song called Come On Back To Me. You're with Mick on the Rima Drive Home.

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1: Rima Central Coast traffic update.
0: And the freeway slightly slower than usual. It's a 45-minute trip to Jillaby from Warunga. Yeah, wet roads. Be careful out there. But apart from that, things are looking okay. Up north on the coast, no traffic issues. Heading into Wyong from the south, heading north, a little bit of traffic heading up to Johnson Road. You've got about a little over half a cove, slow-ish traffic there. Wyong Road, it's looking pretty good. Heading down to Gosford from Arimba, no issues on the Pacific Highway. In Gosford, things are looking fine at the moment. A little teeny bit of traffic on Dane Drive, just heading out towards the highway. Mans Road West Gosford, it's got probably 300 metres of traffic heading up to St Philip's Christian College, heading down to the peninsula. Tiny bit of traffic just past the Ambo station at West Gosford, then a good run to Woi Woi. Blackwall Road, a little slow from Bowden Road to Farnell Road, and Ocean Beach Road from Victoria Road to Rawson Road. Empire Bay Drive looks good, same with Avoca Drive, Charles K. Terrigal Drive and Ocean View Drive. And Central Coast Highway from Carryong, it looks pretty good all the way back to Doyleson.

was Matthew Parker and Xander Sallows with Ebb and Flow. It is 6 minutes to five. We've got Charlie Dodrell up next with He Loves Me. But first, I've got to tell you, my mate Jono, he told his barber that he wanted his hair cut like Tom Cruise. Yeah, so his barber gave Jono two cushions to sit on.

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Oh, he loves me, yeah. And he falls again and again and again and again, but he loves me. Oh, he loves me, yeah. And he gets back up and runs right back into sin, but he

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Oh, he loves me. Yes, he loves me. Oh, he loves me. The man shook his head and he walked away. All he wanted to know was what to do and how much he should pay. Oh, but it doesn't work that way when he loves you. When he loves you. No hoops to jump through, no walls to scale, no pretty buildings for you to build with hammer, tooth, and nail. You can try and you can fail, but you can love. You can love. Yes, you can love. Oh.

0: Have you noticed the census tells a story that Christianity is declining in Australia? Yet here's the thing. Churches are growing, Christian schools are full, and faith-based services continue to support millions of Australians every day. So why the difference? For many people, when they're asked about religion, they think in simple terms, I am or I am not. But for others, Christianity is part of something broader. The values they were raised with, the schools their children attend, the communities they're part of. This August, the census will ask about religion. So take a moment to think about your full story, and if Christianity is part of it, record it.
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3: In this bulletin, the UK Prime Minister addressing his last question session and another case of bird flu detected in New South Wales. With more, I'm Jaden James. The federal government says it expects the states and territories to get on board with its AI policies. Labor has unveiled a set of national targets to regulate how Australia manages the growth of artificial intelligence. Data centres will be legally required to minimise their water use and underwrite their power supply. Senior Labor MP Andrew Charlton says jurisdictions should support the measures.
4: We believe this is a pretty uncontroversial message to Australians. We want to make sure that we get the benefits of artificial intelligence without pushing up their power prices, without restricting their access to drinking water. We think that's a message that all states and territories can get on board with, and we look forward to working with them.
3: Anthony Albanese says Australia's copyright laws will be examined as part of the government's AI changes. A second case of H5 bird flu has been detected in a wild migratory seabird in New South Wales. Samples taken from the giant petrel, which was found on a beach at Hawke's Nest on the mid-north coast, have returned a positive result. The New South Wales government says surveillance operations are continuing, and anyone who sees a sick or dead bird should report it. Ground handling staff have been holding protests at Brisbane, Sydney, Melbourne and Perth airports. Hundreds have walked off the job over what they say are dangerous work conditions. The TWU claims that Swissport, the company that provides cargo handling for Qantas, has had 400 safety reports in a month. Tim Mander has been restored as Queensland Olympics Minister following his criminal referral for alleged electoral fraud. Queensland Premier David Crisafulli confirmed the AFP investigation found Mr. Mander had no case to answer for after the Australian Electoral Commission referred the matter back in May. One of the key speakers at recent Restore Women's Rights rallies in our capital cities has been Christian campaigner for women, Kiralee Smith. She noted the irony that they were protected by a heavy police cordon when they have no legal protection in spaces that should be for women only. Ms. Smith told Vision Radio the publicity has boosted awareness about the lack of protection.
5: You know, the good that has come out of this, the beauty for ashes, as it says in the Bible, is that politicians and the general public are now much more aware of how inadequate our laws have become, that there are no sex-based protections for women in our laws. These rallies have been fantastic, providing hope and a way forward.
3: Ms. Smith is appealing a vilification conviction for speaking out over men in women's sport. Overseas, outgoing British Prime Minister Sir Keir Starmer has declared his political journey is over as he prepares to leave office next week. He addressed his departure while taking his final Prime Minister's questions.
6: To all those in the gallery whose lives have been changed or improved by this Labour government, and all across the country who struggle to be seen or heard, you're the reason I came into politics. To my wife and children, I love you. Goodbye.
3: Opposition leader Kemi Badenoch has paid tribute to Sir Keir's family for supporting him through his prime ministership. In sport, the FIFA World Cup final is locked in, with Argentina to play Spain on Monday morning in New York. Argentina launched a late comeback to beat England 2-1, scoring the winner through Lautaro Martinez in stoppage time in Atlanta.
7: Messi! Oh, and England are in trouble. And maybe through Lautaro Martinez, they're going out to the semi-final stage.
3: That call on SBS. The three Lions will play France in the third-place playoff. That's the latest Vision National News. I'm Jaden James.
2: Remar's Central Coast weather update.
8: Well, we've had a pretty wet day on the coast today and the weatherman's going for showers tonight. The mercury peaked at about 14 on the coast today, and it'll drop to around 11 degrees in Gosford tonight. It's currently 13 degrees in Gosford, 11 at Mangrove Mountain, 13 at Nora Head, and 12 at Palm Beach. Tomorrow we can expect showers easing with a top of 16 around Gosford, and then a shower or two for Saturday with the mercury rising to around 17 degrees. And stay tuned, later in the Drive Time show we'll be looking at the Wildland Wingman rooftop tent, and we'll also be talking about phones with folding screens and if they're bringing one out that won't have a dent down the middle. You're in the mix with Mick. Good afternoon.
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0: That was Elevation Worship with Hallelujah. You're on 94.9. It's 11 minutes past five.
1: Rima Central Coast traffic update.
0: And things are still moving reasonably well on the freeway. It is wet, so it's a tiny bit slower. 45 minutes to Jillaby this afternoon from Warunga. That's no major issue. Things are looking good up north on the coast. No issues around Doyleson down to Camwall. If you're heading in the other direction, though, it looks like there may have just been a prang on the Pacific Highway. It's only, I'd say, 70 metres past Lake Haven Drive or Chelmsford Road, if you're heading north, Charmhaven. From Jillaby across to Noraville and back, things are looking good. No issues heading into Wyong from the north. A couple of hundred metres of traffic heading past Johnson Road on the Tuggera Strait, Wyong Road. Close to 400 metres of traffic heading west into Tonka Street, right in front of Westfield Tuggera. And the rest of Wyong Road not looking too bad. A rim bit of Gosford on the Pacific Highway, it's mostly okay. Even in Gosford, things aren't looking too bad there. West Gosford, Mans Road looks good. Same goes heading down to the peninsula. Through Woi Woi, no worries there. Over to Kingcumber, all is well. Same goes to Terrigal. And Central Coast Highway from Carryong moving pretty well down and through Erina. No worries at Forrester's Beach and a good run up to Doyleson.

Reeves with Jealousy. It's at 5:15 and now it's time for the Techno Gadget Report. And today it's all about the Wildland Wingman Rooftop Tent. Who actually enjoys wrestling with tent poles in the dark? Yeah, no one. The Wildland Wingman, it's a sweet new two-story truck camper that does the hard work for you. Yeah, fits perfectly on the back of your dual cab ute. According to the drifter.com.au webpage and the Drifter Stockton Wingman overview, this 550-pound aluminium shell measures over 2 metres long and 1.5 metres wide. You don't need to break a sweat because the roof pops up via remote control in just 60 seconds. Yeah, the top level serves as a cool sleeping deck. Apparently 3 people fit in there, and there's space on the roof for a solar panel. While the bottom zone, it safely stashes all your gear, and it's a great place to sit and have a feed. This sweet camper sits wholly within the tray when it's packed away, and it sits at about the same height as your roof racks. If you want to grab one, well, the current driveway price is at about $8,990 discounted. The only downer is that you can't just pick it up anywhere. Yeah, you have to travel to their headquarters in Gloucester. And, that's for installation. Check out the pictures on the Radio with Mick Facebook page. And coming up next, we'll hear from Jilly Flaxman with a song called Hallowed Ground.

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That was Helen Baylor lifting up the name of Jesus. You're on 94.9. It is 26 minutes past five. And you've probably heard our promo spots about our partnership with the Father's Table. We're helping people doing it tough in our community. When you're out shopping, just buy some extra food, drop it into our studios, and the Father's Table will distribute it to those who need it the most. We need tinned meals like sausage and veg, long life milk, 2-minute noodles, pasta packs like mac and cheese, and boxes of cereal. Nothing in glass, please, and nothing perishable. And try to get cans with ring pulls so a can opener isn't required. 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Hey, coming up next, we've got Sanctus Real with Today, Tomorrow and Forever. You're on Rema 94.9. It's 27 minutes past five.

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1: Rima Central Coast weather update.
0: And we've had a wet old day on the coast. The weatherman's going for showers tonight. The mercury peaked at about 14 on the coast today, and tonight we'll see lows of around 11 degrees in Gosford. The mercury's sitting on 13 degrees in Gosford, 11 at Mangrove Mountain, 13 at Nora Head, and 12 at Palm Beach. Tomorrow we can expect showers easing with a top of 16 around Gosford, and then a shower or two for Saturday with the mercury rising to around 17 degrees.
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1: Rima Central Coast traffic update.
0: And things are looking pretty good on the freeway. It's a little bit slower than usual, 46 minutes to Jillaby from Warunga, but yeah, there's no particular slow spot, just wet roads, so people taking it easy. Up around Doyleson, things are looking good. In fact, the whole north end of the coast, things are looking good. There is a little bit of traffic heading into Wyong from the south heading north. Just a couple of hundred metres of slow-ish traffic there. Wyong Road looks pretty good. Pacific Highway from Marimba to Gosford, no issues there. Even West Gosford, things are looking good. No issues down to the peninsula or through Woi Woi over to Kingcumber, things are looking fabulous. And same goes over to Terrigal. Erina, though, if you're heading out from Erina Fair, there's a lot of traffic heading down to that road, sort of running parallel to McDonald's there. It looks like there's been a prang, so take it easy if you're leaving Erina Fair. I'd probably try one of the other roads. That's Eastern Road heading down to the Chetwynd Road roundabout or Terrigal Drive roundabout. Central Coast Highway from Carryong, it's looking pretty good all the way back to Doyleson.
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1: Yes, to rescue me.

was Stephen Malcolm and For King in Country with Yes, It's 20 Minutes to 6. And we all love tax time, don't we? Yeah, hopefully when you crunch the numbers, you'll get the good news that the ATO owes you a refund. And if that's the case, would you prayerfully consider setting some aside to sow into REMA? 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And coming up next, we've got Scott Stapp with a song called Relearn Love. You're with Mick on the Rema Drive Home.

This is Hope with God. I'm Andrew Palau. My dad, Luis Palau, was an evangelist. He was never more thrilled than the occasion when he preached to hundreds of thousands in Buenos Aires, the capital city of his native Argentina. It was such a joy for him to see many responding to God's invitation that day. Then, when I married Wendy, I acquired another evangelist as a father-in-law. Robert Levy is a man who talks to absolutely everybody about the good news of Jesus. I've been with him in restaurants, hotels, businesses, parties, everywhere, and he will always find someone who needs God's love and salvation. These two men were quite different, but God has used them both. Whatever your style, whatever your calling, be willing to grab any opportunity God gives you to share his love with someone. This is Andrew Palau.

0: that was Ever Found with God of the Impossible. 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
1: Rima Central Coast traffic update.
0: And the freeway is looking okay. It's a 47-minute trip to Jillaby from Warunga, but people are driving slow because of the wet, and, of course, the section coming up outside of the Hawkesbury is slower at the moment because of that wet weather. Up north on the coast, there's no issues. Wyong Road, it's looking pretty good at the moment as well. There was an accident earlier in or around Wyong, but that seems to have been cleared up. Over to the Pacific Highway from Marimba to Gosford, and all is well over there. No issues around Gosford or West Gosford. Great run down to the peninsula. Tiny bit slow, just a little bit of Blackwall Road coming into Victoria Road. I'd say you've got 300 metres of traffic there. Empire Bay Drive looks good, same with Avoca Drive. There was an accident earlier over at Erina. That was just near the roundabout, Terrigal Glen Avenue roundabout near McDonald's there. Take it easy if you're over that way. Terrigal Drive looks all right, same with Ocean View and Charles Cay, and Central Coast Highway from Carryong, moving well all the way back to Doyleson.

It's tax time. We all love this time of year, don't we? Digging out all those receipts, working out what we can claim, maybe having chats with our accountant. Then we find out, is it good news or bad? Do we owe Mr. Taxman, or is there a refund coming our way? Hopefully it's the latter. If you work out that you're going to receive a refund, would you prayerfully consider setting aside a small portion to help keep hope alive on the Central Coast? We've created a simple pledge form you can download. It's not a contract or in any way legally binding, just a personal declaration of intent, something you can print, pop on the fridge, and keep as a gentle reminder of the difference you want to make. 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Whatever you choose to give, thank you. Every gift helps us bring hope to someone who needs it.

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2: In this bulletin, the Liberals considering... In this bulletin, the Liberals considering gender quotas, new Queensland crime data released, and more strikes in the Strait of Hormuz. With the details, I'm Jaden James. The Liberals are considering gender quotas as the party seeks to win back support after consecutive federal election losses. A discussion paper has been sent to rank-and-file members urging them to consider how to make the organisation fit for purpose in the 21st century. The document warns the party is struggling to connect with women, multicultural and young voters. Senator Anne Rustin says all ideas should be on the table.
3: We have to look at where we are as a party at the moment with very, very low numbers of female representation, particularly in our lower houses, both in South Australia and here in Canberra. And so the things that we've been doing to try and get that diversity, particularly getting female members of parliament elected, hasn't been working.
2: Liberal leader Angus Taylor, as well as Andrew Hastie, have both indicated that gender quotas are unnecessary. Detectives are making a fresh appeal to identify alleged victims of a former Sydney childcare worker. The 35-year-old man is facing 329 child abuse offences allegedly committed between 2009 and last year. Investigators believe new images taken in Sydney's northwest containing unique items may be recognised by parents or carers. New data shows fewer Queenslanders fell victim to crime over the last financial year. Georgina Winter has the details.
4: The number of people targeted by high-harm offenders dropped by 9.6% in the 2025-26 financial year. Authorities attribute the decline to a reduction in serious offences. Break-ins dropped by nearly 20%, robberies fell by 17%, and car thefts decreased by 5%. Queensland Police say their statewide operation, Yankee Forge, has been pivotal in cracking down on repeat offenders. Since its launch in February, the operation has resulted in more than 5,000 people charged with over 14,000 offences. Acting Commissioner Brett Poynting says while the figures are encouraging, there is still plenty of work to be done.
2: Georgina Winter reporting. The founder of Christian lobby group Family First New Zealand has a warning for Australian Christians ahead of the next federal election. Bob McCroskey says don't count on Conservative parties to change Labor's social agenda, judging by New Zealand's centre-right government. He told Vision Radio when it cancelled radical policies, it didn't replace them.
5: They're not only conservative by name, but they're also conservative by nature. When left-wing governments come in, they're quite radical. They go through with their agenda, they push it strong, and they make all these changes. And when a conservative government comes in, they don't seek to correct things. They just sort of stop the social engineering, the radical stuff. They won't draw a line in the sand.
2: Mr. McCroskey says New Zealand's social agenda is similar to Victoria's. Overseas, the American military has fired on an unladen oil tanker heading for an Iranian port, saying it ignored multiple warnings about a blockade violation. Tehran claims it is now fighting an existential war with the United States. US Central Command has carried out a fresh round of strikes against Iran just hours after an earlier attack. In sport, Argentina will face Spain in the World Cup final after they won their semi-final against England 2-1. They'll now play France for third place. And in the NRL, the PNG Chiefs are in talks with Zach Lomax over a potential deal in 2028. He's currently under contract with Rugby Australia, but reportedly open to return to the NRL after the 2027 World Cup. That's the latest Vision National News. I'm Jaden James.
1: Rema Central Coast weather update.
6: Well, we've had a wet old day on the coast and the Bureau's going for showers tonight. The mercury peaked at around 14 on the coast today, and it'll drop to around 11 degrees in Gosford tonight. Right now, the mercury's at 13 degrees in Gosford, 11 at Mangrove Mountain, 13 at Nora Head, and 12 at Palm Beach. Tomorrow, we can expect showers easing with a top of 16 around Gosford, and then a shower or two for Saturday with the mercury rising to around 17 degrees. You're on Rema Drive with Mick. Thanks for joining me.
1: 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In fact, when we asked the experts what they thought about Little Coasties, they said...

0: 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It's 10 minutes past 6.
1: Rima Central Coast traffic update.
0: And the freeway still moving pretty well up to Jillaby from Wooronga. It's currently a 46-minute trip. No issues up to Beresfield and back. Up north on the coast, not much traffic there at the moment. That includes Wyong Road down in the middle of the coast. There was an accident at Erina that was on, Tarrigal Glen Avenue roundabout, just near McDonald's Erina there. I don't know if there's still any issues around that area. Just be careful if you're travelling around there. And down South Peninsula, I can't see any problems down there either. You're on 94.9. Good afternoon.
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was Torrin Wells with Highs Get Low. It is 13 minutes, just turned 14 minutes past six. And does your phone have a folding screen? Or are you waiting till they come up with a screen that doesn't have a massive dent down the middle? According to Samsung Display, they're trying to save us from this daily tragedy with new tech called Flex Titanium. Yeah, they basically shove two layers of titanium right under the display to make it insanely tough. First, they ditch the cheap plastic layer for a microscopic titanium alloy film that's 20 times stiffer than plastic. Yeah, and then they slapped a solid titanium plate underneath the whole thing for extra strength. And you might think metal can't bend, right? But they carved tiny microscopic holes into the folding part so it curves perfectly without snapping. This cool design helps the screen sort of stay flat when you open it, which is a sweet victory for people who hate those screen dents. Yeah, I don't like them. Yeah, now we've just got to wait for a titanium screen to actually come out on a phone release. Yeah, it hopefully won't be long. Coming up next, we've got Mountains in the Sea with a song called I Shall Not Want. You're in the mix with me. Good afternoon.

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2: I lost a good friend before Christmas, my one and only son-in-law. He died in a car crash, became a statistic, and my tidy little world got badly shook up. You see, when my daughter decided to marry, it was a bit of a shock. I mean, I wasn't at all sure I wanted to give my precious girl to this strange young man in a brown beanie who turned up in a low-slung Cortina that I could hear coming from the other end of the subdivision. He was an awkward character when we first met him, kind of shy, uncomfortable in crowds, a square peg in a round hole. But I got to tell you, I came to love my crazy son-in-law. He was one out of the box, a colourful original with a soft, gentle, caring side that lots of people never saw. And I'm missing him more than I would have thought possible. He loved his beautiful, stroppy wife and adored their darling daughter. And I can still see the look of utter worship that used to animate that little girl's face every time Daddy walked in the door. He behaved at times like he was invincible, unstoppable, bulletproof. But that Wednesday proved he wasn't. And it hurts like hell watching my daughter grieve. However, this is John Cooney realising that the greatest sadness would have been never having had him in my life at all. So here's a word for other mums and dads and in-laws. Parents, love your sons. Your awkward, shy, uncomfortable sons. Your colourful, unstoppable, bulletproof sons. Because they can be taken from you so quickly.
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That is Miles Minnick, Brook and Transformation Worship with a song called New Birth. And coming up next, we've got CC Winans with a song called Holy Forever. You're on Rema 94.9, it is 24 minutes past 6.

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1: Remar's Central Coast weather update.
0: And we've had a wet old day. The Bureau's going for showers tonight. The mercury peaked at about 14 on the coast today. And in Gosford tonight, we'll see lows of around 11 degrees. It's currently 13 in Gosford, 11 at Mangrove Mountain, 13 at Nora Head and 12 at Palm Beach. Tomorrow we can expect showers easing with a top of 16 around Gosford and then a shower or two on Saturday with the mercury rising to around 17 degrees. Thanks for joining me, Jesus lovers, for the Rema Drive Time Drive Home this evening. It was awesome spending the arvo with you. Stay tuned. We've got Rema Evenings with Graham coming up after Adventures in Odyssey. And I'll catch you again tomorrow, arvo, at 3. Have an awesome evening. And don't forget to say your prayers.
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6: Hi, this is Chris. 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
7: Oh, hi there. 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I'm John Avery Whittaker, but most folks around here call me Whit. 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
8: These vegetables, like, scary or something?
9: They're not scary, just abnormally large.
8: Ah! Watch out for the rocks!
9: What did you guys have for breakfast?
10: A double mocha cappuccino.
11: Okay, that'll be $15.
12: You've got to be kidding me!

0: Can we ride on the stomach twirl?
1: Maybe later, Marvin. We have to meet your dad at the vegetable barn.
2: So are these vegetables, like, scary or something?
1: Scary, Tamika?
2: I'm trying to figure out why they'd be at a fair.
1: They're not scary, just abnormally large.
2: So they're so large that they're scared.
0: Hey, there's Wooten.
1: What's he doing?
3: Step right up. Witness the wonder of Wooten, the weight guesser. If I get it right, you'll be amazed. So will I. If I get it wrong, you win a prize.
1: Wooten, what are you doing?
3: Oh, hi, Elaine. Hi, kids.
0: Hi.
2: Hi. Hey, Wooten.
1: Since when did you become a weight guesser?
3: Oh, since Gus left on his break 15 minutes ago and he asked me to cover for him.
1: Uh-huh.
2: You don't look like you're having much fun.
3: No, Tamika, I'm not. I've already been slapped twice.
1: What?
3: Yeah, see, I sort of overestimated on my weight guessing a couple of times.
1: And two ladies actually slapped you?
3: No, it was just one lady, but I guessed her weight twice. She could have been two ladies, though. So, how are you enjoying the fair?
0: We're on our way to the vegetable barn, if that tells you anything.
1: Marvin.
0: What?
1: You had a tone.
0: I'm sorry. I just don't see why Tamika and I have to look at vegetables with you and Dad.
2: While Xavier gets to wander around wherever he wants.
1: Xavier is older. I told him he could stay later and get a ride home with friends.
2: Then could we stay later, too?
1: Not tonight. You have piano lessons in the morning. We'll talk with you later, Wooten.
3: Okay, see you later. Tell Ed I said hi. Oh, and watch out for those really big vegetables, kids. They're kind of scary.
2: Okay, cool.
1: Okay, will do. And by the way, you might have more luck with the guessing if you try to guess something easier.
3: Hey, that's a good idea. Okay, thanks. Hurry, hurry. Step right up. Try something easier. Hey, miss, you want me to guess your hair's natural color?
4: Well, I never!

0: Hi, Xavier.
1: Hey. How is piano?
0: I still don't get how playing the piano is gonna help me with the drums.
2: So Tamika's still doing better than you.
0: The keyboard fails to inspire me.
3: Did you just now wake up?
2: I'm still working on it, but this ought to help.
0: What you drinking?
2: A double mocha cappuccino.
3: Cool. Can you make us one?
2: You guys aren't old enough for coffee. You're little kids.
0: No, we're not.
4: Morning.
2: Morning, Aunt Elaine.
4: Xavier, could I have a sip?
2: Here. Thanks. I'll be in the shower.
4: All right. This is good.
3: You know, I think I need a little pick-me-up, too.
0: What do you mean?
3: You want a cappuccino?
0: No.
3: I'm gonna make one. It's no fair that Xavier gets to drink them and we don't.
0: But you don't know how to make a cappuccino.
3: I've seen Dad do it tons of times.
0: I have too, but that doesn't mean I can do it.
3: It's easy. Look, you put a bunch of these beans in here and you grind them up. The milk goes, I think, in here.
0: No, the water goes in there.
3: No, the water goes in here. The beans go in there.
0: No, the milk goes in there. Where does the caramel go? I've seen Mom put caramel in it.
3: I don't use caramel. I'm a cappuccino purist.
0: You don't know what that even means.
3: No, but Dad's a cappuccino purist, and everybody says I take after Dad. So hand me the beans.
0: I need more red paint.
3: Here, nice picture.
0: Thanks. It's a dog.
3: Looks like a rock.
0: It's a dog.
3: Mine's a train.
0: Looks like a house.
3: It's a train.
0: A green train.
3: Okay, it's a house.
0: Nice house.
3: Thanks.
0: I need more blue paint.
3: I don't have any more. Wait, there's some on your ear. Hold still.
0: I can't.
3: You can't hold still.
4: Hey, guys, what's going on in here?
3: We're painting pictures.
0: Lots of them.
3: For the refrigerator.
4: How big do you think our refrigerator is? By the way, who folded all the laundry?
0: I did.
4: Thank you. Well, next time I want my shirts folded like paper airplanes, I'll come to you. What's with all the energy? What did you guys have for breakfast?
0: I got it.
3: I got it, Marvin.
0: I'll get it.
3: No, it's for me.
0: How do you know?
5: Hi, guys.
0: Hi, Wooten.
4: Wooten, what can I do for you? Did you run here?
5: Oh, yeah. I was next door on top of Mrs. Randolph's roof.
4: Why?
5: Well, her TV antenna falls down a lot, so I have to hold it up for her on Thursday so she can watch her favorite show without static. Commercial's almost over, though, so I gotta get back. But I noticed that the kids left the creamer on the back porch when they were drinking their coffee.
4: Coffee?
5: Yeah, so I wanted to bring it in before it spoiled. Here you are, gotta go, bye. Come in, Mrs. Randolph!
4: So you were both drinking coffee?
0: Uh-oh.
4: Well, that explains your energy level now, doesn't it?
0: Sorry, Mom. I think I have paint in my lungs. Where's the sponge?
3: You don't need a sponge for these. Just put them in the dishwasher.
0: All right.
3: I don't get what we did wrong. Xavier drinks coffee and doesn't get punished.
0: He gets all sorts of privileges we don't.
3: We're old enough. We can handle adult things just like Xavier.
2: Hey, you guys, hurry up with that. Your mom said we could go to the movies as soon as you're done.
3: Really?
0: You're going with us?
2: Yeah, let me know when you're finished. I'll be upstairs.
0: Whoa. And I thought we'd never get to do the stuff Xavier gets to do.
3: Maybe Mama's seen the light.
0: You've got to be kidding me.
2: This is the movie your mom wants you to go to.
3: The Betsy the Bumblebee sequel?
2: It's called Me and My Honey.
0: A romance? We'll be laughed out of school if anyone sees us going to see that.
2: We... I'm not going to see Betsy the Bumblebee. I'm seeing Revenge of the Raptors.
0: What?
2: I'll meet you out here in the lobby when it's over.
0: I want to see the Raptor movie.
2: Nah, it's too scary for you guys.
3: I never get scared by movies.
0: Besides, there's no way I'm going to go up to the ticket booth and ask for two tickets for me and my honey when I'm with my sister.
5: Next, please.
2: You don't have to. I'll buy them. Hey, Wooten, what are you doing in the ticket booth?
5: Oh, hi, Xavier. I'm just covering for a friend.
2: I'll take one for Revenge of the Raptors and two for me and my honey, please.
5: Okay, that'll be $15.
2: Thanks, I'll see you guys later.
5: See ya. Thanks, please.
3: You know, I really don't think Mom would mind if we went to the Raptor movie.
0: No?
3: The only reason she says that is because she thinks we'll have nightmares.
0: That's true. And if we see it and don't have nightmares, that'll prove to her that we can handle this stuff. Just like Xavier.
3: Let's sneak in the back, and if it gets too scary, we can leave.
0: Sounds good to me. This is kind of scary. Shh, watch.
6: Who is it?
7: Pizza delivery.
6: No, it's not. It's a raptor.
0: Shh.
6: But I didn't order any pizza.
7: Okay, my bad. Sorry.
6: Not again. Who is it?
7: Candygram.
6: No, don't open it. The raptor always rings twice.
0: Oh, it's Candygram.
8: You think we should
0: leave?
6: Lovely.
8: No, the movie isn't over yet.
0: I'm getting kind of scared.
8: I'm not.
0: Ah!
8: Are you sure?
6: This is kid stuff.

0: Good night, honey.
1: Good night, Mom.
0: See you in the morning.
1: Wait, Mom. Leave the light on.
0: Why?
1: I just want to be able to see if I wake up.
0: Marvin wanted his light on, too. Did something scare you today?
1: No, nothing scary.
0: Are you sure?
1: Yeah.
0: Good, because I think you'll sleep better if I turn off the light.
1: Go ahead. You can turn it off.
0: All right. I'll see you in the morning, Tamika. Mwah.
1: Yeah, if the raptors don't get to me first.
0: Good morning, Wooten.
2: Hi, Elaine. I just wanted to drop off Marvin's jacket.
0: Oh, where'd you find it?
2: Oh, it was in the bathroom at the movie theater. I recognized it and thought I should bring it by.
0: Thank you.
2: Oh, yeah, it was weird, though. I knew they went to see Betsy the Bumblebee, so I went in that theater and I yelled out their names for a couple minutes, but they didn't yell back. You know, well, at least the kids didn't yell back. A few other people did. But they weren't in there at all.
0: So where do you think they were?
2: Well, I don't know.
0: Mm-hmm. Well, thanks, Wooten. I think I've got some investigating to do.
2: You go, Sherlock.
0: You betcha.
1: You never told us we couldn't go to the raptor movie.
0: I've never told you you can't make a bonfire in your room, either. That doesn't mean you don't know it's wrong.
1: The movie wasn't that scary. Really?
0: That's not the point. You deceived me by not telling me about this last night, and you deceived the people at the theater by going to the wrong movie. I'm going to have to punish you for it.
1: Yes, ma'am. Yes, ma'am.
0: Did Xavier know anything about this?
1: No, it was our idea.
0: What's going on with you two lately? Sneaking around at the movies, making your own coffee behind my back? Why?
1: It's just not fair. Xavier gets to do everything.
0: Tamika, trust me, when you're Xavier's age, you'll get the same privileges he has, as long as you show yourself to be responsible enough to deserve the privileges.
1: We have to be Xavier's age?
0: Mm-hmm.
1: But that's like 5 years away.
0: 5 years isn't as long as you think. Of course, it'll feel longer if you end up grounded for most of it, so you better stay out of trouble.
1: Yes, ma'am. Bored.
3: You're grounded. You're supposed to be bored.
1: What do you want to do?
3: I don't know.
1: Wait a minute. Dad's not home, is he?
3: No, he and Mom went shopping.
1: So Xavier's mowing the lawn.
3: Yeah, so?
1: Maybe he'll let us ride the mower.
3: That still sounds boring.
1: Unless he also lets us drive it.
4: Want to drive?
3: Yeah. Come on, Xavier. You can ride next to him.
4: Has your dad ever let you do this?
1: No, but I know how. Come on, Xavier, please.
4: Well, all right. Hop on, Marvin. You're pretty good at this.
3: I know.
4: I tell you what. I'm gonna get a drink. Stay in the backyard and keep it on the lowest speed.
1: Can I ride, please?
4: Scoot over, Marvin. Let her sit down.
1: All right.
4: I'll be right back.
1: Just don't get in my way.
3: This is fun. Watch me make this turn.
1: Can I steer?
3: No way. Come on, I can do it.
1: Stop. Let go of the wheel.
3: No.
1: What did you do?
3: Nothing.
1: It's going too fast.
4: Are about a centimeter from going into the pool. I want you to be very still and calmly change the gears
2: to reverse.
1: Reverse. Got it! Marvin, behind us! The roof!
4: Stop! Are you guys okay?
1: Yeah. Uh-oh. We're in huge trouble.
4: Listen, I don't think anyone saw it. I finished the line and put away the mower. When your parents get home, I'll just say I did it, okay?
1: But why would you run over the tomatoes and break the garage door?
4: I don't know. I'll tell them I lost control or something. Just let me take care of it.
1: What did Mom say? Did she believe you?
5: I think so. Not a word.
1: That's Wooten!
5: Uh-oh. You don't think he was on Ms. Randolph's roof?
1: And saw the whole thing? He is everywhere. We gotta get down there.
6: Hi, Wooten.
2: Oh, hi, Elaine. Hey, I was just over at Mrs. Randolph's house and
1: Wait!
2: I wanted to...
1: We want to tell you something.
7: We drove the lawnmower.
1: What? I did too.
4: I told them they could.
7: We ruined the tomatoes and the garage door.
6: Great.
1: Okay, so it's all out in the open. Wooten, you don't have to tell my mom anything.
2: Oh, okay, thanks. But I was just going to tell you that Mrs. Randolph sent over some of her tomatoes. She noticed yours weren't doing too well.
6: Thank you, Wooten.
1: Tomatoes? That's it?
4: There isn't anything else.
2: Nope, that's it. Okay, gotta go. See ya.
6: So, my darling children...
1: Can we rewind about 4 minutes and act like none of this happened?
6: I don't think so. Why don't we all sit down and have a chat?
1: Chat?
6: Uh-huh.
4: We're grounded?
6: Mm-hmm.
1: How many days?
6: For you and Marvin, a week. But Xavier, you get two.
4: What?
1: That's not really fair. Xavier didn't do it. We did.
4: Yeah.
6: Xavier, you never should have let them ride the moor without your uncle's permission. You know that. And not only that, but you helped them cover it up.
4: But why do I get 2 weeks and they get one?
6: Because you're older. You get more privileges, but you also have to live with greater responsibility.
4: Okay.
1: Sorry about getting you in trouble, Xavier.
8: Me too. I think this is the first time I didn't wish I were you.

0: Okay, Mom. We got our chores all done.
1: You vacuum too?
0: Yep.
1: Good. Well, it's been a week. I guess you're both off restriction.
0: Awesome!
1: Any big plans for your first day of freedom?
0: We were wondering if today we could maybe do something special.
1: That depends. What do you have in mind?
2: Making cappuccino.
1: What?
0: Not by ourselves, with you. And not for us either. We want to make some for Xavier.
1: Oh.
2: To cheer him up, since it's partly our fault that he's in trouble.
1: That sounds like a good plan to me.
2: Uh-oh!
1: I'll get it.
2: Wait! Don't open that! I did it!
1: What?
2: Broke Dad's stapler trying to crack open an acorn.
0: I hid my pins under the napkin yesterday.
2: I didn't vacuum the closet.
0: I put a banana in Marvin's pillowcase.
3: You what?
1: I may have Wooten come over more often.
4: Luke chapter 12, verse 48 says, "From everyone who has been given much, much will be demanded. And from the one who has been entrusted with much, much more will be asked." It's hard sometimes when we see our older brothers or sisters getting more privileges than us. But as Mrs. Washington said in today's program, with greater privileges come greater responsibilities. God hopes that as we grow older, we can prove ourselves to be responsible people that He can count on. Adventures and Odyssey is a presentation of Focus on the Family. 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Our vocal talent included Courtney Brown, Jordan Calloway, Niles Calloway, J. Karen Thomas, and Jess Harnell. Our sound designer was Bob Luttrell. And our producers were Marshall Younger and Bob Hoos. And I'm Chris, hoping you'll join us again next time for more Adventures in Odyssey.
3: This is Chris again. Here's another fun fact from the Odyssey Scrapbook. If you listen very carefully to an Odyssey episode, sometimes you can hear fun things in the background. 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
6: Now?
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6: Wonderful.
7: We gotta do something now. Put the CD in.
6: All right.
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2: Rima Central Coast News.
3: In this bulletin, the opposition criticising Labor's proposed AI laws and BHP workers striking. With the details, I'm Jaden James. The opposition claims the government's AI strategy lacks a clear plan to ensure the technology serves the national interest. Labor will introduce legislation forcing artificial intelligence companies to abide by a set of national standards. The laws aim to quell anxieties about potential job losses, copyright concerns, and the environmental impacts of data centres. But senior Liberal MP Andrew Hastie argues the plan is deeply flawed.
4: What we haven't seen from the Prime Minister, who's been very flat-footed, is an AI strategy where we make AI work for Australians, where we impose democratic safeguards around it. And in his speech yesterday, he didn't talk about how he would attract investment into Australia from these big US companies like Anthropic.
3: The Albanese government expects state and territory governments to get on board with its AI policies. In Western Australia, unionised workers at BHP's Port Hedland Bulk Terminal have downed tools following failed pay negotiations. It's the first time industrial action has taken place in the region this century.

0: Nine reporter Holly Edwards-Smith says today's stop work will cost the company millions of dollars.
1: The eight-hour action could cost the company up to $50 million. And it's not just isolated here into WA's northwest. We're also seeing rallies outside BHP offices in Brisbane and Melbourne. They're standing in solidarity, also calling for better pay and better working conditions.
0: A 10th round of negotiation talks have been locked in for next Tuesday. Queensland Minister Tim Mander has returned to his role after being cleared over electoral fraud claims, Chloe Affleck reports.
2: The Sport and Olympics Minister was stood down in May while the Australian Federal Police investigated allegations of electoral fraud. It was alleged the Minister had falsely enrolled to vote at his staffer's house despite not living there, allegations that Mr. Mander has categorically denied. Following an extensive investigation, those allegations have been cleared, with the matter now finalised. Mr. Mander says his integrity has been attacked and that he's paid an enormous price since the claims were aired. He formally returned to work today.
0: Chloe Affleck reporting. Overseas, a Scottish school has sacked a Christian teacher because she discussed religion and abortion with teenage students in the context of her history class. American-born Sarah Morse says she was fired after answering questions about life in the United States, including her views on abortion. The 66-year-old is taking the council-run Arbroath High School to an employment tribunal, alleging religious discrimination. She had told the students that as a faithful Christian, she was against abortion, but they were free to disagree with her views. The Prime Minister of Iraq has called on Christians who fled the country amid war and terror earlier this century to return to their homeland. He told a Christian leader the return of Iraqi believers is a national priority for his government, which is offering free plots of land to families who do come back. In sport, Sharks coach Craig Fitzgibbon admits some of his players are still hurting after being forced to find a new home next NRL season. Four Cronulla stars, including Super League-bound captain Cam McInnes, are playing their final year at the club. Fitzgibbon says it's been a difficult process.
3: It really hurt, to be honest. It was on and wasn't easy at all. And thankfully, most of those tough conversations are out of the road and a lot of the players have a future sorted.
0: Elsewhere, Jerome Luai insists he has no issues with West Tigers coach Benji Marshall following the decision to move him on next year. That's the latest Vision National News. I'm Jaden James.
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That was Phil Wickham with What an Awesome God. God's the only one, in my opinion, that deserves the adjective awesome. I am Graham Blakelock here with you on Rhema Nights with a great playlist. 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
1: Praise the Lord, my soul. 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
2: Welcome to 15 Minutes in the Word with New York Times bestselling author Joyce Meyer. On today's program, Joyce will be teaching from her series, What is Love? Anytime we are loving someone, God is there. Because love is not something God does, it's who He is. God is love. Wherever love is, God is. Now, here's Joyce with today's teaching.
3: Ephesians 1:6 says, being confident of this, that he who began a good work in you will carry it on to completion until the day of Christ Jesus. So God is working in you, and God is changing you little by little. If you have come and set yourself here today to hear the word, you have taken your Saturday morning that you could have used for many other things, and you love God enough that you obviously want to grow. You want to change. I hope you came besides just to see me in person. Or to see if I really look like I look on TV or whatever, you know. Come on, we're way past that. If you're going to come to one of my conferences, come because you want to learn. But you're growing. As you're sitting in here today, you're growing. And I can tell you, you will see the fruit of it in the days ahead. Especially, and see here again, we get lazy. We want the preacher to do it all. Let Joyce spend a month studying this out and making all the, you know, let her spend all the money to come here and let me just go plop my little butt in the seat and just sit here and just see if she can do anything for me. You know what the Bible says? The measure of thought and study that you give to the truth that you hear is the measure of virtue and knowledge that will come back to you again. The smartest thing that you could do is take notes on what I'm saying if you can. I don't take too many notes when I'm listening because I like to listen. Or buy something else out there that is like this. We used to be able to get the CDs right away, but people don't buy CDs that much anymore. And so, but you need to go home and think about this. You need to go home and think about love, and you need to maybe examine yourself. How would I rate myself in patience? Well, I gave myself a 5, so I've got a long way to go. But yesterday morning, I was only at about a 3. Then I quickly got back to a 5. Now, the best thing to do probably would let somebody else rate you because we're probably generous with ourselves. 2 Corinthians 3:18, and all of us who with unveiled faces contemplate the Lord's glory are being transformed, and that means changed entirely, into the image of Christ with ever-increasing glory. The Amplified says from glory to glory, and the word glory means the manifestation of all the excellencies of God. So that means that if you stick with God in the Word, you get a little more excellent, and a little more excellent, and a little more excellent, and a little more excellent. And if you're not careful, one of these days, you're going to look like Jesus. Amen. And one of these days, you'll be so full of Him, you won't be able to stay mad at anybody. Because it'll hurt your spirit too much to do it. Can I tell you something? You don't have time to be mad at people. You just don't have time, and I don't have the energy for it. Anger just wears you out. You know it? And how many of you know that being angry at whoever you're angry at is not going to change them? Oh, in Romans 12:2, don't conform to the pattern of this world, but be transformed, completely changed, by the renewing of your mind. Okay, now I'm going to tell you a secret. If you get this, this is really going to help you. This is something that God taught me to do. a long time before any preacher taught me to do it. And it involves that little book that I showed you, The Secret Power of Speaking God's Word Out Loud. All right. Don't just randomly read the Bible. I mean, it's okay if you want to read the Bible through every year. Reading the Bible's good, but you need to take it as a college course. If you have trouble forgiving people, then do a little work. It's so easy today, so much easier than it was 40 years ago when I started. I mean, you should have seen what it took to put a message together 40 years ago. Now you just get on the internet and say, give me all the scriptures on forgiveness, and there they are. Well, I would suggest, and I'm just suggesting, if you want to just type them or paste and copy, you can do that. But I think it's good to write things out in longhand. Get yourself a notebook and write things out. It takes you a while to do it, and it helps get it in you. So write out all these scriptures, and then you've decided that you want to be a loving person. You don't want to be quick to get angry. You don't want to stay mad at people. How many of you want that? You don't. You want that. Okay. So I'm getting ready to tell you how you can get it. It's not going to happen because you go get in some prayer line and ask some preacher to lay hands on you. You can do that if you want to, but you're going to have to make a decision. And you're going to have to do some work. You're going to have to put some effort into it because it's something you have to do on purpose. How many of you want to get good at forgiveness? I mean, you want to just be like, bang, I'm not staying mad at you. I'm not wasting the time. Because really, if somebody offends you, they're really offending God. Jesus said, if they reject you, they're rejecting me. He takes it personally when people mistreat you. And if you will release them to God and pray for them, God will take care of it and turn it around. And Isaiah 61 says, God will give you a double blessing for your former trouble. So you write these scriptures out, and at least twice a day, you declare them out loud. And you write them out in a first-person form. I am impossible to offend. I am quick to forgive. I am not easily angered. And after every one of those things, you put the scripture that you got it from. That helps you renew your mind. We can never act right until we start thinking right. The problem is up here. When you start thinking right, where the mind goes, the man follows. Your behavior will follow right thinking, but your behavior will also follow wrong thinking. That's why if you sit around all day and you think about what some person did to you that is unfair, and then you talk about it to everybody that you can talk to about it, I can tell you, you are not going to get over hating them. You just cannot do it. In God's economy, you have to believe it first before you see it. Consider yourself dead to sin. That means think yourself dead to sin. I am dead to sin. When I wanted to quit smoking, I smoked cigarettes from the time I was 9 years old. And after I first really got serious about serving God, got baptized in the Holy Spirit, and I had a really hard time giving up cigarettes because I had said for years, if I ever quit smoking, I know I'd gain weight and get fat. Because I gained weight easy. I didn't have a slow metabolism. Mine was in a coma. How many of you think sometimes your metabolism's in a coma? All right. Well, I would go to church, and you know, back then services were 3 and 4 hours long, and we loved every minute of it. Now, if you don't get people in and out in 45 minutes, they want to stone you. And what I'm getting ready to tell you is the truth. I wanted a cigarette so bad, I would go out in my car, lay down in the seat, and smoke a cigarette. I don't know what I thought. People must have thought the car was on fire. There's no person in there, but it's full of smoke. So one of them didn't call the fire department. And I finally thought, you know, this is just pitiful. Here I am, born again, baptized in the Holy Ghost, teaching a Bible study in my home, laying down in my car. Now, I'm not condemning you if you smoke, to be honest. I don't think that'll keep you out of heaven. The Bible says nothing about smoking, but it says a lot about gluttony. But be thankful I'm not teaching on that today. But it's just not good for you, and it's not a good witness. You know, I don't know where Christians got this idea, but the three bad ones are cussing, smoking, and drinking. You know, so I wanted to be a good witness, and I wanted to quit. Well, God started teaching me this principle, this secret principle that I'm trying to teach you today. Are you tracking with me? Is this making any sense? Okay. So I would drive down the highway at night coming home from work, smoking a cigarette, saying, I don't smoke. I hate to smoke. Cigarettes stink. They make me stink. I quit smoking. Okay, do you know that within 2 weeks I had quit? Now, if I can get this across to you today, I am giving you a big secret of how to have victory over any sin in your life. I am more than a conqueror. Greater is he that is in me than he that is in the world. Come on. Now you might have to do that for 6 months or a year, but who cares? At least you're making some progress in the right direction. You're not staying in the same place all the time. Now, I don't know if you believe me or not, if you think this will work, but I'll tell you what. I made a list of 65 things that I wanted to see happen in my life, and I said all of them were a reality and not one of them was a reality. And right now, I can tell you honestly, every one of those things is a reality in my life. Every single solitary one of them. You've got to change your thinking, because what's in your heart comes out of your mouth, and words carry the power of life and death. It's not that hard to put this together. Don't say things like, you know, I'll always be under the power of my past. I can never have a good life because of my past. No, you say, my power has no past over me. I am a new creature in Christ. The Bible doesn't say talk about the mountain. It says talk to the mountain. Now, I'm going to talk to somebody that's understanding what I'm saying. Now, you take anything that is a bondage, a habit, a problem in your life. Let's say you have a problem with jealousy, or you have a problem with envy or pride or whatever. There's so many problems out there, we could never count them all. But whatever your problem is, take the word like medicine for that area. If I've got a headache, I don't put a Band-Aid on my head. If I cut myself, I don't stick an aspirin in it. We have enough sense to know what kind of medicine to take for our physical ailments. Well, the Word of God is medicine.
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0: my mate Richard with another secret from the shed.
1: When I was at primary school, I'd go down to the end of the playground on wet days and build dams out of mud. Goodness knows what a mess I must have been walking back into the classroom. But I loved diverting streams and fashioning walls of earth around streams and watching the water mount up behind my new construction. Boys, and it was always only boys, would join me. We were engineers in the making, formed out of natural curiosity and intrigue. A boy needs contact with the earth, and so do adults. Contact with soil triggers an immune response to bacteria in the soil that releases serotonin in our bodies, which elevates our mood. Fashioning tools out of sticks and rocks and a boy's bare hands is as ancient and essential to a developing male brain as anything that goes on in the classroom. Curiosity forms by watching water, gravity, the natural elements form around the boy. This will establish him in ways that non-tactile learning has no hope to do. I'm Richard Fay for the Centre for Men, helping men become real.
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That was our very own Craig Gower with Ransomed by Love. 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
3: We had a great conversation with Gary Chapman and his
4: surprise,
3: book.
4: Surprise, surprise.
3: He is just like a genius.
4: Every time he's here.
3: I know.
4: His book's called A Simple Guide for a Better Marriage, and we're going to jump back in and have another conversation with Gary about this topic. Yeah, I'm guessing some may not know the five love languages.
3: Yeah, let's do that.
5: Okay.
4: Walk us through. Have you done this a few times, the five love languages?
5: A few times, you know.
4: How many years ago?
5: You're right. Millions of people have heard the term love languages, but many people don't have the concept.
3: Yeah.
5: You know, that out of these five, each of us has a primary love language. And if you don't speak their primary love language, they won't feel loved, even though you're speaking some of the others. These are in no particular order. Words of affirmation. You look nice in that outfit. I appreciate what you did.
4: Thanks.
5: Using words to build the person up. You know, the ancient proverb says life and death is in the power of the tongue.
4: Proverbs 18.
5: Yep, 21.
4: Yeah.
5: So words of affirmation. Now, I did have a lady say to me, well, Dr. Chapman, I'd like to give him words of affirmation, but I can't think of anything good to say about the man. And I said, well, does he ever take a shower? She said, well, yes. I said, well, how often? She said, well, every day. I said, if I were you, I'd start there. I said, there are men who don't. So there's always something you can find to say good about the worst person of all, with the words of affirmation. And then acts of service, doing something for the person that you know they would like for you to do. In a marriage, that would be such things as cooking meals, washing dishes, vacuuming floors, mowing grass, walking the dog, changing the baby's diaper, just anything that you know would be meaningful to them. The old saying, actions speak louder than words. Mm. If this is their love language, actions will speak louder than words. Mm. And then there's gifts. It's universal to give gifts. And the gifts don't have to be expensive. We've always said it's the thought that counts. I say to guys, you know, you can get free flowers in the spring and summer. Just go in your backyard and pick one. Do what your kids do. And then number four is quality time, giving them your undivided attention. I call it sit down and listen time. You know, we talk about a quiet time with God or a sit down time with God. Well, why not have a sit down time with our spouse every day and just share some things that are going on in our lives?
3: I think that undivided attention.
5: Yeah.
3: It's not easy to do now with all of our devices and phones. And so I like that.
5: You're exactly right. Mm-hmm. And you don't have to always be sitting down. You can be taking a walk down the road or going out to eat.
3: Right.
5: Assuming that you talk.
4: Yeah.
5: And then number five is physical touch. In a marriage, that's such things as holding hands and kissing and embracing, the whole sexual part of marriage, arm around the shoulder, driving down the road, you put your hand on their leg. So the basic idea, as I said earlier, is that each of us has a primary love language. One of those five speaks more deeply to us than the other four. Now, all of them are fine. We're not going to turn anyone away. But if we don't receive love in our primary language, we will not feel loved, even though the person may be speaking some of the other languages.
3: Mm. Do we usually speak the language that we know the best? If my love language is words, do I generally give words?
5: About 75% of the people, the one they want to receive is the one they most naturally give.
3: Okay.
5: About 25% of the people will speak one of the other languages, but it's not what they want. They were taught to speak that language when they were growing up. You know, if the dad told the son, always buy the woman gifts, well, then he buys her gifts. Yeah. Not because he wants gifts, because that's what he was taught to do.
4: Mm.
5: But most naturally, we speak our own language. That's what I did for Carolyn. Before I came down off the high, it was early, little while, I gave her positive words. I didn't know anything about love languages, but I just told her, you know, well, I like to hear words. I gave her words. And one night she said to me, and I told her often, I love you, honey. I'm so glad I married you. I mean, I just love you, love you, love you. And one night she said, you keep on saying I love you. If you love me, why don't you help me? I said, what do you mean? She said, well, you don't ever offer to wash the dishes or vacuum the floors or clean the toilet. I mean, you don't offer to do anything. I didn't say this, but what I was thinking, what are you talking about? My mother did those things. Whoa, we bring our history with us.
3: Yeah, we do.
5: Mama did it. You do it. But looking back on that now, she was telling me her love language.
3: Yeah.
5: You know, which is one way to figure out your spouse's love language. What do they complain about?
4: Mm.
5: The complaint reveals the love
3: yes.
5: language. If they say, I just feel like we don't spend any time together anymore. They're telling you quality time is their language.
4: I was really got to listen.
3: Yeah, yeah. I was with a woman the other day and she was saying, you should see my to-do list. And I thought, and I said, and how's it doing? She goes, it's been there forever. To me, it's like, oh, acts of service is her love language. Yeah. And she's super frustrated.
4: Well, what yeah. about the wife or the husband? Could be go either way that expects you to know. They'll yeah. tell you. There's yeah. like, read my mind, watch my life. We you
3: can,
4: should know.
3: We can read his book. And yeah. you have ways to take the test if you don't know.
5: Yeah, yeah. there is a quiz at fivelovelanguages.com. But here are three simple ways to discover another person's language. One is observe their behavior, which is what you mentioned.
3: Yeah.
5: You know, how do they typically express love to you and other people?
3: Mm-hmm.
5: That's a clue. And then what do they request most often? For example, my teenage daughter, her request during those years, Dad, can we take a walk after dinner?
4: Hmm.
5: She wanted my time, just two of us walking together and talking.
3: Mm.
5: And then what do they complain about most often? You put those three together, you can pretty well figure out a person's primary love language.
3: You've written books about your kids' love language.
5: Yeah.
3: I remember reading that. And then I asked each of our sons, thinking they would all say the same thing, how do you know that I love you? And they each said something different,
5: yeah.
3: which I felt like I was parenting them the same. But that helped me to discover their love language.
5: Yeah.
3: And that's really important to know as yeah. parents with our kids, too.
5: Yeah, absolutely. That book, The Five Love Languages of Children, has helped so many parents.
3: Yes.
5: Because I say to parents, the question is not, do you love your children?
4: Yeah.
5: The question is, do your children feel loved?
3: Yes. Yeah.
5: And I say to the parents also, please don't hear me saying that you only speak a child's primary love language.
3: That's good.
5: No, heavy doses of the primary, but sprinkle in the other four. We would like that child to learn how to receive love and later how to give love in all five languages.
4: Yeah,
5: that's
4: right.
5: the healthiest adult.
3: Well, let me ask you this, Gary, because in your new book, you're talking about conflict resolution.
5: Yeah.
3: Does love language play into that of even how you have conflict? Does that play into it at all?
5: I think it may. If you each feel love, for example,
3: yeah,
5: you're less likely to lose it and yell and scream at each other.
3: Hmm. You're more gracious to
5: yeah,
3: one another.
5: Yeah, if you know that your spouse's language is words of affirmation and you have a conflict, less likely because you still can do it. You do what comes natural for you.
3: Yeah.
5: If you're an arguer or a yeller, well, then you're going to yell, you know. But I think it involves recognizing that you're married to a human and humans will not have the same thoughts and the same feelings on any topic.
3: Yeah.
5: So, first of all, what we have to decide is to try to understand the other person's position.
3: How do you do that?
5: It helps, I think, if you structure the conversation when you have a conflict and say, honey, why don't you take 5 minutes and tell me your side, and I'm going to try to understand you. And then I'll have 5 minutes to tell my side, and you can try to understand me.
3: So you're not in the heat of the battle at this point.
5: That's right.
3: You're kind of waiting for the feelings to subside.
5: Yeah. A couple has to have a plan for handling conflicts. If they don't have a plan, they're going to do what comes natural to
3: yelling.
5: Them. Yeah. So I'd say, but if you both agree on this, first of all, each of you can call a timeout. If you realize you're about to escalate, you can call a timeout. Mm. Just use the timeout sign. And that means I need a break. Okay, so let them take a break. They can walk around the block. My mother used to say, before you say anything to anybody when you're angry, count to 10. I think mother was on the right track.
4: Yeah.
5: I'd suggest 100 or 1,000.
4: Yeah.
5: 10 is not long enough.
4: Can you take a timeout overnight?
5: You can, yeah. if it's late at night especially.
4: Yeah.
5: But when you do come back, then let's take turns talking. Because here's what we discovered. In a conflict situation, the average person will listen to the other person 17 seconds before they interrupt and give their idea.
3: Really?
5: Yeah, 17 seconds. That's not right. Da da da da da da da da da. Well, that's not right. Da da. Now we're back into an argument. But if you take turns, I'm going to be the listener when you're talking, and I'm trying to understand where you're coming from. Try to put yourself in their shoes and look at the world through their eyes. And you can ask questions to clarify, and they can clarify their statements. And then you can honestly say, it might take a few turns, but you can honestly say eventually, you know, honey, now that I hear you, I can see where you're coming from. I can see how that makes sense. Now you're not an enemy.
3: Well, and you've then, just de-escalated everything.
5: That's right. And they eventually can say the same thing to you. Okay, honey, now I see your side. Now, how can we solve the problem? Mm. Now you're not trying to win an argument. Now you're trying to solve the problem. Because if you win an argument with your spouse, they lost.
6: Yeah.
5: It's no fun to live with a loser. Mm. Why would you create one?
6: The relationship loses.
5: Yeah, yeah. We're on the same team.
6: Yeah.
5: You won, they lost. No, they're on your team. You both lost.
3: Gary, what if you have a spouse that's not willing to do that? Like they just get defensive, you know?
6: Not talking about me, are you?
3: No, you're not, actually. No, I don't, you're not.
6: There are times.
3: There used to be that we would both get defensive.
6: Oh, yeah.
3: But if one of them would say, hey, let's just calm down and let me hear your side. Gosh, if you would have asked me that back in the day, I would have certainly talked about my side, but because you asked me, I think I would have been more careful with my words.
5: Yeah. No, I think that's a good idea. You take that approach, you're right. They will say it, and they will say it without yelling and screaming because you're asking them to share, you know. And you get that going both ways. But see, most couples don't have a plan.
6: Yeah.
5: They just do what comes natural.
3: And what emotions, they just go with where they're emotions are going.
5: Yeah, they're led by their emotions.
6: I mean, what do you do with the anger that rises up when you're really disagreeing?
5: Yeah.
3: Or defensive.
6: And you do not see their side. Yeah. Or if you do and you understand it, you're like, you're wrong.
5: Yeah. Yeah.
6: You're just wrong.
5: Yeah.
3: I'm guessing you shouldn't say, you're totally wrong.
6: But I mean, we talk about, you know, anger's plugged into something, all that kind of stuff. Yeah. What do you do with that?
5: Well, I think we first of all have to acknowledge that we're about to explode. I mean, if you want to be productive, right, most couples aren't thinking about how to be productive in this situation.
3: No.
5: They're just doing what comes natural for them.
6: Yeah.
5: And just both of you doing what comes natural, you destroy each other. You destroy the relationship. So you have to wake up one day. Sometimes it happens at a conference like you were talking about.
6: Yeah.
5: Sometimes it happens in reading a book. You wake up and say, you know, we don't have to do this forever. Let's think our way through this, how to do something different here. But this is one of the biggest lessons couples either learn or don't learn. And couples that don't learn how to solve conflicts without arguing are going to be yelling and screaming at each other when they're 90 years old.
3: And then they're teaching their kids how to do that.
5: Absolutely.
3: Yeah.
5: Absolutely.
3: Yeah.
5: And the kids grow up in that framework, and that's what they do.
6: Mm. Yeah, I sat with a couple. I mean, everything you're saying, I think, requires humility.
5: Yeah.
6: Might be one of the greatest character qualities that build a marriage. And this couple came in, and I'm not a counselor, but, you know, I'm a marriage writer, speaker. So anyway, I sat with them and I asked them, you know, have you ever been to a therapist before, a counselor? Yeah. What did they say? We should get a divorce. Really? At a church? Yeah, at a church. Really? Okay. And I'm telling you, an hour later, Gary, I was thinking the same thing. I was like, oh my goodness. I could see why this guy said that. There was pride against pride.
5: Yeah.
6: I'm like,
5: yeah.
6: You guys have, I said, you have to decide, do you want to be married?
5: Yeah.
6: Because right now, you are not willing to make any concessions.
5: Yeah.
6: And there was just no humility. Is that at the heart of, you know, Simple Guide to Better Marriage? Is you got to put away the pride, the sin nature, you got to bury it?
5: I don't think most people are thinking along those lines.
6: Yeah.
5: But yes, I think the whole thing I mentioned earlier in terms of the attitude of Christ, you know, Philippians chapter 2.
3: Yeah.
5: He was God.
6: Yeah.
5: And he humbled himself and became a man.
6: Yeah.
5: And when he got on level ground, he stepped down further to death on a cross. Mm. So have that attitude. Again, we don't have that attitude by nature.
6: Right.
5: It's a matter of saying to God, Lord, I'm not there. I don't have that attitude, but I want it. I want to have the attitude of Christ. You know, this is why Christians have an advantage to non-Christians in relationships. We have outside help from God. Anyone who says to God, I want the attitude of Christ toward my spouse, Lord, work in my heart, God will answer that
6: prayer. He will. That's a prayer he'll answer.
3: And in our 45 years, we've had the Holy Spirit convict us.
5: Yeah.
3: When that pride rises up, we want to go our own way, but the Holy Spirit just nudges us and we can feel God's pressure of, don't say it, don't do it, don't act like that. And that is the benefit of walking in Christ and even maintaining a healthy, good relationship with Him.
5: Yeah.
6: Well, another aspect of that, and this relates to conflict, is forgiveness.
5: Yeah.
6: How do we navigate that world? Because you're hurt deeply.
5: Yeah.
6: And yet we're commanded by God. We've been forgiven. We forgive others.
5: Yeah.
6: Ephesians 4.
5: Yeah.
6: How do you get there?
5: I think, first of all, we have to understand what forgiveness is. Mm. A lot of fuzzy thinking on that. Forgiveness is not a feeling. You know, there's three Hebrew words and four Greek words that are translated forgive or forgiveness in the New Testament. But the two key ideas are, one of them is to pardon the person. I'm not going to make you pay for this. I'm going to lift the penalty. I'm going to show mercy and not justice. And the other is to take away. The Bible says God removes our sins from us as far as the east is from the west. It's to take away the barrier that was created by what you did to hurt me. And that emotional barrier will sit there until there's an apology and forgiveness. Mm. But forgiveness says, I'm going to remove the barrier so that our relationship can go forward. Now, the forgiveness thing is the choice to do those two things. It's not a feeling. Because some people will say, well, I just don't feel like forgiving them. They've hurt me so deeply. I understand that. You don't have to have positive feelings. You're making a choice. I think also it's important to know what forgiveness does not do. Forgiveness does not destroy the memory. I've heard people say, if you haven't forgotten, you haven't forgiven.
3: That forgive and forget idea.
5: Yeah. No, no. Everything that's ever happened is stored in our brain. Sometimes it seeps down to the subconscious mind, but it's still there. And the memory will come back to you. And forgiveness does not remove all the painful emotions. Mm. When the memory comes back, the emotions come back. You can feel angry again. You can feel hurt. You can feel many emotions. So what do you do if they've apologized and you've made the choice to forgive them and you remember it and the emotions come back? I think you take it to God and you say, Lord, you know what I'm remembering and you know what I'm feeling again. But I thank you that I made the choice to forgive them. Now help me to do something good today. And you move out to do something good today. Don't be controlled by your emotions or by your memories.
3: How do we do that? How are we not controlled by our emotions and our memories when some of them are very traumatic?
5: Oh, yes. I think it's first of all acknowledging, okay, I'm remembering it. Okay, I'm feeling this again.
3: So it's like lament, acknowledging the feeling.
5: Yeah. And God already knows, but we're telling him, you know what I'm remembering? You know what I'm feeling again? But I don't want to be controlled by this. You can love them even with those feelings, hurt feelings. You can still reach out to speak their language or some other way communicate love to them. The other big factor is forgiveness does not rebuild trust. How many times have they been in my office together working on rebuilding their marriage? Maybe the husband was unfaithful, or maybe it could have been the wife. But she will say, or he will say, you know, Dr. Chapman, I've forgiven him, and that's why we're here. Trying to work on our marriage. But to be honest with you, I don't trust him. And I say, welcome to the human race. Mm. Forgiveness does not restore trust. Forgiveness opens the door to the possibility that trust can be reborn. We lose trust when the person is untrustworthy. And I would say to the husband, if he's the guilty party, I'd say, here's my suggestion if you want her to trust you again. You say to her, my computer is yours anytime you want to look at it. My phone is yours.
6: All the passwords, everything.
5: Yes. Yeah. And if I tell you I'm going over to George's house to help him work on his car, if you want to come over there and see if I'm there, it's fine.
3: Or you can put me on the GPS on your phone.
5: Yeah, yeah. Mm. I'm through with deceit. I've hurt you enough. I don't want to hurt you anymore. Mm. You take that approach, she'll come to trust you again. It might be 3 months or 6 months or 9 months, but she will come to trust you because you're being trustworthy.
6: You earned it.
3: And if a spouse won't do that, if they say like, no, now you're trying to control me, what would you say?
5: I would just try to help them understand that you want to trust them again, but you have to have some evidence in order to trust them again.
3: Yeah.
5: But I have forgiven you. I do want to work on our marriage. That's why we're going for counseling. And I want to trust you again.
3: I think our last question is, Dave and I have a great relationship in terms of going deep. We know each other's fears, our hurts, the things that, like, hard things to talk about, we'll go there. We call it a level 5. And I noticed that you have 5 levels of communication in this book. Because it comes naturally to us, I just assume that most people would go to these deeper levels of intimacy in conversation, but they don't.
5: No.
3: Can you go through those? And I don't think a lot of people understand the levels of where we can go in a relationship, and then is that important?
5: No, I think many couples just have hallway talk.
3: Me too.
5: Did you sleep well last night, honey?
3: Yeah,
5: slept well.
3: It's cold out today.
5: Yeah. Did you have a good day today, honey? Yeah, I had a good day. And that's the same thing you'd say walking down the hallway at work.
3: Yes. Yeah.
5: You know, so it's just hallway talk.
3: Yeah.
5: You know? Then, I don't remember exactly the titles that I use on the five. But
6: well, we've got them.
3: We have them. Well, cliche.
5: Yeah. And that's just, again, very similar to that, but it's just light talk.
3: How you doing?
5: Talk. Yeah, how you doing? Yeah.
3: And you don't want to really know.
5: Yeah, yeah, yeah. And then there's intellectual, maybe it's one of them, intellectual talk, where we're sharing our thoughts with each other.
6: Yeah, the facts.
5: And, yeah, and our visions and dreams for the future.
3: Yeah. And, those kind of, and then we get into opinions.
5: Yeah, yeah.
3: And opinions, that's a little deeper.
5: Yeah. And then there's emotions, where we feel free to share our emotions and say, honey, I'm going to be honest with you. I'm feeling discouraged today. And here's what happened at work and da-da-da-da-da-da-da. Many couples never get there.
3: Right.
5: To where they're sharing how they feel, not just in the marriage, but in other situations and things that are
3: going on. Why do you think they don't go there?
5: I don't know, except that we some of us have the feeling, well, I shouldn't have those kind of feelings, you know. I shouldn't be discouraged, or I shouldn't be whatever I'm feeling.
3: And maybe it feels like a weakness.
5: Yeah, I think that's it. Yeah. And then there's what I call truth talk. And that's what we're really being open and honest with each other and just sharing life fully with each other and helping each other process life, you know.
3: Mm-hmm.
5: And that's where we all would like to be, you know, where you just really share your heart with each other and you're there and you're praying for each other and you're encouraging each other and you're speaking each other's love language. When there are problems, you're sitting down and looking at them and processing them together.
3: And Gary, I will say this.
5: Yeah.
3: Getting into the deeper parts, I think it's so important. Yeah. Because God put us together as one to know each other intimately.
6: Oh, yeah.
3: Not just physically, but emotionally.
5: Yeah.
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That was Don Reddy and Young Chris. And next, God Did by Sons of Sunday.

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It's tax time. 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

0: 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And now, Thank You by Ben Rector, followed by Beyond the Walls and Warren Barfield.
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1: 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It's a weird existence, but when you read the Bible, it seems to me like God likes using weird people. If you're like me and you're not really typical, don't write yourself off from being used by God. You're probably way more concerned with your mental ill health than he is, and he's just looking for somebody to bring his love and his kingdom to a society that is lost and broken and looking for restoration. Never disqualify yourself when God has not disqualified you.
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The breakup song, that was Francesca Battistelli. And I'm going to leave you with DJ Marge, and I'm going to live. 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But wake up with Michael Youssef on Rhema.cc at 5:30 to hear what he's got to say and to start your day. And I'll see you again on Rhema Nights on Friday night. 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
4: Is there a member of the Trinity you find yourself a little fuzzy on? Most of us can wrap our minds around God the Father and God the Son, but the Holy Spirit? 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

0: After all, he's invisible, and for a lot of us, the word ghost doesn't exactly help either. Hi, I'm Clayton Bjellin, and today on Insight for Living, Chuck Swindoll begins a message that will demystify the Spirit of God. And Chuck will start exactly where most of us live, with honest questions about the one we least understand. But first, let's begin with prayer.
1: Jesus said, "You will receive power when the Spirit is upon you, and you shall be my witnesses in Jerusalem and in Judea and in Samaria and to the remotest part of the earth." Put in today's language, it would be, "You shall be my witnesses in Frisco and in Texas and in Kansas and Kentucky and Illinois and Ohio, and even into Canada and Mexico and Europe and Africa and Russia, into distant islands that you have never seen before. Your witness will reach them because of the Spirit." Someone told me years ago that if you were to check the cornerstones of the great churches, you will see that many of them, if not most, were built during the Depression. People turn to God when times are hard. With Him, you can entrust your treasure and always receive a return. And so, our Father, we pause to thank you for your redemptive work, finding us when we weren't looking, loving us when we weren't very likable or loving, caring for us when we were careless, giving to us when we were so selfish, preoccupied with our own ego needs and demands, even a spirit of entitlement, and dying for us. When, if had we been living in that day, we would have spit on your Son. We would have rejected him with everything in our being. But you have redeemed us. By your grace, you found us. By your grace, you've saved us. Because of your grace, we in turn are learning to be unselfish and giving and gracious and merciful and forgiving.
0: 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Chuck titled today's message, "Getting Reacquainted with the Spirit of Power."
1: Isn't it hard to get your mind around something that is invisible? Especially when some people call that invisible thing a ghost. A ghost. Weren't you raised as I was raised to watch out for ghosts or stay away from ghosts, or the other side, don't even believe in ghosts? Or if you do believe in them, remember they represent an evil source and you don't want to have anything to do with them. And all of a sudden, as you grow up and become serious about spiritual things, or at least about church, you begin to talk about believing in the ghost. Ann Ortland, in her penetrating little book, Up With Worship, tells this wonderful story that a lot of us who were reared in the church can identify with. When I was little, I used to play church with my friends. We'd get the chairs into rows, fight over who'd be the preacher, vigorously lead the hymn singing, and generally have a great carnal time. The aggressive kids naturally wanted to be up front directing or preaching. The quieter ones were content to sit and be entertained by the up-fronters. Occasionally, we'd get mesmerized by some true sensationalist crowd swayer, like the little girl who said, "Boo, I'm the Holy Ghost." But in general, if the up-fronters were pretty good, they could hold their audience quite a while. But if they weren't so good, eventually the kids would drift off to play something else, like jump rope or jacks. That generation of children is now grown up, but most of them haven't changed too much. Every Sunday, they still play church. They line up in rows for the entertainment. If it's pretty good, their church may grow. If it's not too hot, well, eventually they'll drift off to play something else, like yachting or wife swapping. I've discovered when you get serious about spiritual things, you not only get serious about church, you get serious about God. Like, who is he? Who is he? We get that pretty well because we all have fathers, and he's called our Heavenly Father. And except for a few fathers who haven't been too hot and aren't worth remembering, for the most part, dads are a pretty good lot. Faithful, caring, loving. They're the leaders, the planners in the home. They're the ones who sacrifice for the good of the family. So Father God, we can get that. And so we get to understanding more about God the Father and the Son. Well, a lot of us are sons, and as sons, we've learned to obey our father. And growing up, we carried out the desires of our dads because he wanted good things for us and loved us and led us correctly. As sons, we wanted to do his will. So getting to know the Son has not been a real leap of difficulty. We understand. The Father plans our salvation, and God the Son implements the plan by going to the cross and dying for us. We spent some time on both, looked at four attributes of God the Father, and spent some time addressing Christ and the cross. But now we come to the tough part. I remember growing up, because our family didn't have a car, my dad took the car to work. It was during the Second World War, and for those four and a half years, we would walk to the end of the block and attend the church most convenient. Happened to be a Methodist church. And I remember while attending that church, learning something I'd never done before in the church we usually would attend or had earlier attended. And we would repeat the Apostles' Creed. Sound familiar to any of you? In the Apostles' Creed, which if you do it enough, you memorize it. I believe in God the Father Almighty, maker of heaven and earth, and in Jesus Christ, his only Son, our Lord, who was conceived by the Holy Ghost. Wait, I remember as a little kid, because my mom had taught, watch out for ghosts. Stay away from ghosts. First of all, there's nothing to it. Then she would say, but if there is anything to it, it's evil. Conceived of the Holy Ghost, but it's holy. So I would go on. Born of the Virgin Mary, suffered under Pontius Pilate, was crucified, dead, and buried, descended into hell. That one hung me up. And the third day he rose from the dead and ascended to heaven and sitteth at the right hand of God the Father Almighty. From thence he shall come to judge the quick and the dead. The thence part I never got. And the quick part never made a lot of sense. And then I said, I believe in the Holy Ghost. I remember thinking, I don't want to do this. And the next line always threw me. I believe in the Holy Catholic Church, which means universal church, but I didn't know that. My dad didn't either. He leaned over and said, don't say that part. So I'm kind of picking and choosing my way through the Apostles' Creed between the Holy Ghost and the Catholic Church and conceived by the Holy Ghost. How in the world could a ghost cause Mary to get pregnant? And oh, I'm telling you, I was years figuring that out. And you know what? Honestly, I say this and we chuckle about those funny things as children. There are a lot of folks hung up on stuff like that. What in the world does this stuff mean? So it seemed to me if we're going to get serious about church, which is plan A for anybody that really gets serious about Jesus, and don't ever sell that part short. Don't let anybody ever tell you the church isn't important. They don't know what they're talking about. That's adolescent talk. That's stupid counsel. Those who say that are cynical, or they've been burned, or they're under toxic religion, and they're now free of it, so they want nothing to do with it. They throw the baby out with the bathwater. Wait. Jesus said, I will build my church. Sounds pretty important to me. And he's the one who said, the gates of Hades will not prevail against it. That sounds pretty powerful. So we get serious about church. And then long while we're at church, before we get serious about the Trinity. Uh-oh, there's another tough one. God is three in one. That's hard to figure out. Miss Williams, a Christian school teacher in the second grade, decided she would teach her kids about the Trinity, and she used a great big pretzel. It twisted all around, had three big holes in it. They're about the same size. So she said, all right, children, this represents the Father. That's a whole. And this represents the Son, and this represents the Holy Ghost. Okay? So let's see if everybody got it. So she hands it over to Tommy, and Tommy goes, oh, this whole is the Father, and this whole is the Son, and this whole is the Holy Smoke, or whatever it's supposed to be. What is this about? Why on earth do we have an invisible member of the Trinity? See what I'm getting at? Of course you do. Some of you have been in the family of God so long that unfortunately you've disconnected from those who don't get it. It's just tough stuff. It's hard enough to believe in a father when you didn't have a father worth believing in. And it's tough enough to believe that Jesus could die for the sins of the whole world in one act of sacrifice. But you get to the Holy Spirit, ghost. First of all, he's known as a ghost because the word spirit is the same word as breath. Breath, B-R-E-A-T-H, breath, breathing out. God breathed out his word, and that came to be translated in one of the earlier translations as ghost. Unfortunately, he isn't a ghost. He's a spirit. And he isn't an it, he's a he. His personality, mind, will, emotions. He knows, he can be grieved. He directs, he instructs. So he has the characteristics of a personality. I'll not take the time to turn to passages that reveal him as personality. He is God, and I will look at that. Acts chapter 5, this is helpful to see in a rather interesting section of Scripture that the Holy Spirit is, in fact, deity. Not the Father, not the Son, but in fact, the third member of the Godhead. A man named Ananias with his wife Sapphira sold a piece of property, Acts 5 begins, and kept back some of the price for himself with his wife's full knowledge. And bringing a portion of it, he laid it at the apostles' feet. Peter said, Ananias, why has Satan filled your heart, watch closely, to lie to the Holy Spirit and to keep back some of the price of the land? It wasn't wrong that he kept back some of the price of the land. Rarely do people give the entire amount to the church, having sold a piece of land, but they will give a portion of the profit to God's work. Nothing wrong with it, everything right about it, unless you make it appear as though you are giving it all. So that's the lie. You have lied to the Holy Spirit, now that that's understood. Look at the verse that follows. While it remained unsold, did it not remain your own? And after it was sold, was it not under your control? Why is it that you have conceived this deed in your heart? You have not lied to men, but to God. Get the connection? I have a little red line in my Bible between verses 3 and 4. Lied to the Holy Spirit, verse 3. You have lied to God, verse 4. There are other passages we could look at, but that one will suffice. Never refer to the Holy Spirit as an it any more than you would God as an it or Jesus as an it. A ghost is an it. Spirit, he's the comforter. He's the one called alongside to help, as we shall see. Being God, he has all the attributes of the Father and the Son. Listen closely. Those attributes are co-equal, co-eternal, coexistent. They go on forever. They are all the same. One doesn't have more than the other, and they exist faithfully together, but separate. It's a mystery you can never fully grasp, but they are there nevertheless. That Godhead, Father, Son, Spirit. God the Father planned our salvation. God the Son has implemented our salvation. And God the Holy Spirit is empowering it, as we shall see. He operates in a realm where only God is present, the very mind of deity. Let me show you. 1 Corinthians chapter 2, and you'll be ready to let your fingers do the walking through these white pages as we work our way from one passage to another. 1 Corinthians 2, verse 6, yet we do speak wisdom among those who are mature, a wisdom, however, not of this age nor of the rulers of this age who are passing away. By the way, it happens every Sunday. The wisdom we speak when we gather, the teaching you receive, the instruction, whether it's from music or from God's word or some preacher. It's a wisdom that is not from this passing away world. It is a divine wisdom that comes from his word. We speak, look at verse 7, God's wisdom. It's in a mystery. The hidden wisdom which God predestined before the ages to our glory. Is that great or what? Before there ever was the beginning of time, God planned the wisdom, the knowledge, the truth to live by. All of that arranged in the Godhead, all put together, all known, all ready to be delivered. And then man falls in the garden and his whole mind is changed, his heart is changed, his will is changed. And now you've got to permeate all of that. A mind that's blinded, a heart that's cold and like stone, as we just sang, and a will that's in resistance to the things of God. But the wisdom is there nevertheless. So we need divine help. Verse 10, for to us God revealed them, that's the truths of his word, the truths of his mind. God revealed them through the Spirit, capital S, that's the Holy Spirit. For the Spirit searches all things, even the bathos of God. Years ago, Dr. Beebe did that early investigation below the surface of the water and went deep, deep into the bowels of the sea and saw things never seen before, sort of the Jacques Cousteau of that era. He called that round submarine, if you will, he was in with its quartz window a bathosphere. For the depth, the sphere of the depths. That's the same Greek word translated here, depths. He searches even the depths of God. Can you imagine what that's like? We hit the surface. We learn a little. Every once in a while, we're around someone highly intelligent, and we listen and we realize how much that person knows. Someone said that an education is going from an unawareness to awareness of your own ignorance. You become aware of the depth of information you don't know. It happens in seminary all the time. As the truths of Scripture begin to be taught by these professors, these individuals, men and women with great minds, and understanding the truths of God, you sit as a student and you think, will I ever grasp this? Will I ever get this? And then along with that come the original languages of Greek and Hebrew. I remember looking at Hebrew for the first time thinking, that is like a rag rug. How does anybody ever get that? You know what helped? When I finally turned it upside down, the other way. I'd had it upside down for a day. So I turned it over so I could read it. I mean, the depth of God's truths in our own language. The Spirit of God knows it all. Remember that. When you relate to the Spirit of God, you're relating to one who has it all known, has it all understood, and his major role is to communicate that truth to you in bite-sized chunks that you can take and apply. That's his role. He reveals them to you. Look at verse 11. We can identify with this. Who among men knows the thoughts of a man except the spirit of the man which is in him? You know, right now I have thoughts that you don't know, and you have thoughts that I don't know. Because they're only known by each one of us individually. No one else can know our own thoughts. Right now, I'm going to think of something. What was I just thinking of? You have no idea. I was thinking of a purple submarine. I don't know why, but it was just in my mind. It was a thought in my mind, silly, unrelated to this, but it illustrates the fact that you don't know what's in my mind. Now look closely. Even so, the thoughts of God, no one knows except the Spirit of God. Woo! How good is that? And he's not keeping it to himself. His role is to unveil that truth and to let you get a corner on it and begin to see it. It's called spiritual insight, discernment. It becomes a filter system in this wicked, deceptive world where you're hit on all sides by the media, and you have to filter through that and come up with truth in the midst of a pile of error. That's the role of the Spirit. Verse 12, now we have received not the spirit of the world, but the Spirit who is from God. Why? So that we may know the things freely given to us by God. You know what? I have had people say to me, it doesn't matter that I know that much. Look, wait. If you're ever tempted to say that,
2: Zip it. Don't say that. If you really mean that, you're a prey to every cult that comes to your door. You don't care about knowing what you believe. You're ready for a fall. The enemy loves to hear you say that. The adversary feeds on that kind of thinking. I mean, if the Spirit of God exists for the single purpose of revealing God's truth, doesn't it make sense we need to know that truth? That's why you were born in previous churches where the truth wasn't taught. That's why you came out of that false religion where you realized this is not doing good. This is toxic. This is hurting me. You weren't getting truth. Let me say at this moment, if you are grasping any of this information, it's because of the Spirit of God. I would add this, if you do not know the Lord, this information is dull and boring to you because you haven't the Spirit of God to make it meaningful to you. You can't see the Spirit because he's invisible. You can't know the work of the Spirit except in deep inner feelings, sometime through conviction, sometime through divine guilt that he may bring over sin in our lives. Occasionally, our conscience is troubled because we have grieved God in something we have done or said or even thought. That's the work of the Spirit within us, but we cannot see with these eyes because the Spirit of God, his work is not a tangible work.
0: 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That quiet conviction when something isn't right, that inner stirring when truth lands deeply, that's not coincidence, that's him. 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That's ifl.org.au. And if you have questions about this Bible study workbook or you'd like to request a copy over the phone, you can give us a call on 1-300-467-444 in New Zealand on +613-9762-6613. I'm Clayton Bjellin. Chuck Swindoll continues his message called Getting Reacquainted with the Spirit of Power, Friday on Insight for Living.

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0: Rhema.cc, speaking words of love to you.
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5: Are you willing to leave your comfort zone to reach people that need Jesus?
6: Jesus left his comfort zone in going to Calvary. Pastor Greg Laurie wants to know if we'll leave our comfort zone to talk about what Jesus did.
5: Are you willing to build bridges to people who are of a different race than you? Are you willing to build bridges to people who are just different than you? How are you going to reach them if you won't communicate with them? This is

0: then shall they call on him in whom they haven't believed? And how shall they believe in him of whom they haven't heard? And how shall they hear without a preacher? God reaches people through people. God may want to reach someone you know through you. And today on A New Beginning, Pastor Greg Laurie helps us be ready for that assignment. There's nothing like helping someone meet Jesus and find eternal life. You'll never forget it. The reward is worth the risk.
1: Let me start with a question. Have you ever been sound asleep and around 3 o'clock your phone rings and a person actually asks you this question, did I wake you? And for some unknown reason, our natural response is, no, I was already awake. No, you weren't. Why is it that we deny it when we're sleeping? Sometimes I'll watch television with my wife and she'll pick something that I don't find all that interesting, like some British baking show, and I'll fall asleep, but she'll say, you were sleeping. I'll say, no, I wasn't, but I was, because I was actually snoring. Have you ever fallen asleep and woken yourself up with your own snoring? What is the deal with us denying that we're actually asleep? I don't know, but I know this one thing. You can be spiritually asleep. You can be spiritually asleep as a follower of Christ, and a nation can be asleep as well. And I have some thoughts about our nation, because I believe America needs to wake up spiritually. No question, God has blessed our nation in so many ways. We sing about it, America, America, God shed his grace on thee. And I'm praying that God will send another spiritual awakening to our nation. Listen, we don't need to be woke. We need to be awake. Romans chapter 13 says, it's all the more urgent. You know how late it is. Time is running out, so wake up, because our salvation is nearer than when we first believed. And that's what I want to talk about in this message that I'm calling the refreshing power of revival. Now we hear that word revival thrown around a lot, and you might wonder, what is revival exactly? I think we overly mystify this word and don't necessarily understand its actual meaning. Revival is just another word for refreshment or restoration or simply returning something to its original condition. The psalmist says in Psalm 85, 6, will you not revive us again that your people may rejoice in you? And then Psalm 80, verse 19 says, restore us, O Lord, let your face shine upon us that we may be saved. Revival is refreshment. Revival is being restored to original condition. You see a beat up old car, maybe lying around in a junkyard. Someone buys it. They do body work on it. They repaint it. They drop a new engine in it, put new tires and wheels on it, and you see it rolling down the road. You can't believe it's the same car. That is called a restoration. You see a plant that's beginning to wither. You put some water on it and get it out in the sunshine, and it comes back to life again. Or maybe you see someone that's just out working in the sun and you're exhausted. And you come and have a nice meal and drink some cool water and you're refreshed. That is what I'm talking about, being refreshed or restored again. A revival is when God's people come back to life again because they've been refreshed, they've been refilled, and they've been restored to their original condition. The church needs a revival. We need to be restored to original condition. You might ask, what is original condition? It's the church of the first century. It's the church of the book of Acts. It's the church that turned their world upside down. We need to be more like that. The church needs a revival, but our nation needs a spiritual awakening. Revival is for believers. Awakening is for non-believers. Revival for a believer is getting back to that first bloom of a love relationship with Jesus Christ. Sometimes when we've been walking with the Lord for a while, that passion begins to fade. that zeal begins to erode, and we don't have that excitement in walking with the Lord as we had before. What we want to have is longevity, but we don't want to sacrifice our passion as we walk with Christ. I've been married over 52 years now, and there's a secret to a long and happy marriage. For Kathy and I, it goes back to our honeymoon. We decided to ride on pack mules in the Grand Canyon. Kathy was ahead of me, and her pack mule stumbled a little bit, and she leaned down and whispered into the ear of the mule, "That's once." Thought that was kind of weird, actually. We went a little bit further. Her mule stumbled again. She leans forward and says into the ear of the mule, "That's twice." "That's twice? What is this all about?" And then finally, the mule stumbled again, and she pulled a pistol out of her purse. I didn't know she was packing a pistol. And she held it up to the head of the mule and fired, and the mule dropped to the ground. So I was shocked. I was outraged. I couldn't believe she just shot this poor mule in the head. And I said, "Kathy, why did you do that? That was wrong." She looked at me and said, "That's once." Okay, this is a joke. This never happened. I just wanted to throw it in there. Don't be traumatized by my story. But listen, we want to maintain that love relationship with Jesus Christ, and sometimes we walk away from it, and revival is getting back to it again. If you're taking notes, here's point number one. Revival is like the spark that starts the engine. Revival is like the spark that starts the engine. Evangelist Billy Sunday once said, quote, "They tell me a revival is only temporary, so is a bath, but it does you some good," end quote. You know, periodically we need that reboot. Periodically we need that refresh. Periodically we need that bath. We need God to intervene, and we need to keep that fire burning. We need to keep fuel on that fire. Years ago, I was in Virginia staying at a friend's cabin. And he told me, "Okay, now this cabin is heated by this little stove here and the fireplace, so you have to always keep these flames going." And I said, "Okay, there's not central heating?" "No, the whole cabin is heated by this fireplace and this stove, so you have to keep wood on the fire, and you just start with some kindling." I said, "Great, where do I buy kindling?" He goes, "What's wrong with you? You don't buy kindling. You just go and pick it up off the ground." I said, "I don't know what kindling is. Can you show me?" I'm from California. He's from North Carolina. So we're walking along the ground, and kindling is just little bits of branches and other things to start a fire with. And so he showed me, and I got the fire going, and the fire was working just fine. But the problem was it would fill with ash, and then you would pour the ash into a metal bucket that was kept on a concrete surface. And then when the embers died down, you threw out the ash, and then you started filling it up again. And that bucket filled up quickly. I'd get up in the middle of the night and put more wood on the fire and keep it going. And the bucket was filled to the top with ash. I thought, "I've got to get rid of this, but I'm sure the embers are cool now. It's been quite a long time." So I went outside. It's very dark. It's very cold. I'm standing on the porch of this cabin, and I throw the ash out, and along with the ash comes these little burning embers. It's like everything went into slow motion. And one burning ember goes over into the grass area, and it starts a fire. Another ember goes over here among dried leaves. Another fire starts. Another ember goes over there. Another fire starts. I just about had a heart attack. I run out, and I'm picking these embers up with my hands and throwing them up on the gravel driveway, and I go to look for a bucket, and they had the smallest bucket. It was like the size of an ice bucket you have in a hotel. I'm filling it with water, running out, trying to put out all these little fires. I was terrified. I was convinced that I would wake up the next morning and the whole area would have been burned down. But thankfully, that didn't happen. But that's when a fire gets out of control. But see, here's what you want to do. You want to keep feeding a fire. And you need to feed the fire of revival. And you need to keep refueling yourself spiritually over and over again.
0: Thanks for joining us for A New Beginning with Pastor Greg Laurie. Today, we're continuing his message series called Refresh. Pastor Greg is talking about the refreshing power of revival.
1: So I want to look for a few moments with you at the greatest revival in human history. And it took place in the city of Nineveh. And of course, the man that God used to bring this revival about was named Jonah. Now, let me ask you a question. When you hear the name Jonah, what do you think of next? The whale, of course. We always think of the whale. It's a funny thing when you read the book of Jonah, there's only a few verses about this whale. By the way, the Bible never says whale. The Bible says he was swallowed by a great fish. The root word could be translated sea monster. It could have been a whale. It could have been some creature that has come to exist and no longer is out there. It could have been a one-off custom design creature God made just for Jonah. I don't know. Well, he was in the belly of the beast for 3 days and three nights. How did he end up there? Well, it all started when he was running from God. You see, God came to Jonah and he said, I want you to go to the city of Nineveh and I want you to preach the message that I give you to them. And Jonah flat out refused. Why? Nineveh was a wicked city. Nineveh was known for their atrocities and their intense cruelty that they would demonstrate toward their enemies. And Nineveh, the capital of Assyria, they were the avowed enemies of Israel. Therefore, Jonah wanted nothing to do with them. He had no concern for their souls. It didn't concern him that God would judge this nation. In fact, it was his hope that God would judge this nation. Let me ask you a question. Are you willing to leave your comfort zone to reach people that need Jesus? Are you willing to build bridges to people that are of a different political persuasion than you? Are you willing to build bridges to people who are of a different race than you? Are you willing to build bridges to people who are just different than you? How are you going to reach them if you won't communicate with them? But here was Jonah's real reason for not wanting to go to Nineveh. His fear was that God would forgive them. He knew the loving nature of God. He knew that God extended mercy, and he did not want the people of Nineveh to hear a message of forgiveness and turn from their sin and be spared. By the way, so much for the angry God of the Old Testament concept. Sometimes people say, well, you know, the God of the Old Testament is angry and harsh and judgmental, and the God of the New Testament is merciful and loving. Nonsense. The God of the Old Testament is the same as the God of the New Testament. He's merciful, he's loving, he's forgiving. He's also just, holy, and righteous. But Jonah knew that God would forgive them if they turned to him. So Jonah literally bought a fare on a boat going the opposite direction. Well, that didn't work out so well for him. And the Bible says he went down to the boat and then he went down to Tarshish. Any step away from God is a step down. And you will pay the fare when you run away from God. Remember this, sin will take you further than you want to go. It'll keep you longer than you want to stay, and it will cost you more than you want to spend. But also know this, God will always have the last word. The Lord could have just said, okay, that's it, Jonah. I'm done with you. I'm gonna get somebody else, but the Lord loved Jonah. He had a plan for him, and he was gonna give him a second chance, just like God loves you and has a plan for you. So the Lord sent a storm, but we have storms in life as well. A storm can be a metaphor for a hardship, a difficulty. In fact, there are three kinds of storms we face as Christians. There are perfecting storms, there are protecting storms, and there are correcting storms. First, there are perfecting storms. That's a storm that God allows you to go through so you will grow up spiritually. Job talked about the difficulty he was facing, how he would come through it and be like gold. That was a perfecting storm. Joseph, of course, was thrown into prison. He had done nothing wrong, but God used him to help many other people. So that was a perfecting storm. Then there are protecting storms. Remember when Jesus and the disciples were with the people in Galilee and Jesus performed his most popular miracle to date, the feeding of the 5,000. People were very excited. In fact, we read that they wanted to make Jesus king, and the disciples would be ruling with them. And Jesus said to his disciples, get in the boat, we're going to the other side. And as they were crossing the Sea of Galilee, a great storm came. That was a protecting storm. Jesus was protecting them from something that would have been very destructive in their life. But finally, there are correcting storms. These are storms we effectively bring upon ourselves. But here's the good news. Even if it's your fault, God will not abandon you in your storm. Because by sending this storm, it's a reminder that you're loved by God and you're being chastened by God. Hebrews 12:6 says, the Lord disciplines the one he loves, and he chastens everyone that accepts his son. So this chastening happened in the life of Jonah because he was loved by God. And the Ninevites that God wanted to reach through Jonah were also loved by God. So inside of the belly of this sea monster, maybe a whale, a great fish of some kind, Jonah had a personal revival.

0: Pastor Greg Laurie talking about revival today here on A New Beginning. And Pastor Greg mentions Jonah's personal revival. We each need to have a time when we personally have an encounter with the Lord, a moment when we come to the Lord and accept His free gift of eternal life. If you'd like to do that, then Pastor Greg has some help for you.
1: What I would say is He's only a prayer away, which means if you will call upon the name of the Lord right now through prayer, He will hear your prayer and answer your prayer. Listen, if you want Jesus Christ to come into your life, if you want Him to forgive you of your sin, if you want to know that you'll go to heaven when you die, just pray this prayer right now after me. Just pray, Lord Jesus, I know that I'm a sinner, but I know that You're the Savior who died on the cross for my sin and rose again from the dead. I turn from my sin now, and I choose to follow You from this moment forward as my Savior and Lord, as my God and my friend. In Jesus' name I pray. Amen.
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beautiful. 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We're partnering with the Father's Table to do something easy, practical and effective. 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On the street, you don't always have a can opener. We're at 16 Dyer Crescent, West Gosford, and the office is open from 10 to 2 each weekday. 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
1: But there is forgiveness with you. Heavenly Father, when we look back over our days, there are times we may have done things to others we're ashamed of. Selfish acts that have hurt, attitudes that are self-centered, and we realise that our hearts can be the source of thoughts and actions that have not come from you. The amazing reality is that when you died on that cross, Lord, your body broken, your blood shed, you made it possible for us to be forgiven for our sin. Our record is clean, as if we had never acted in such a way to cause hurt. Rather than being rejected, we are forgiven. Though we rebel against you at times, Lord, to you belong mercy and forgiveness. So, Lord, as we bring to mind anything that has displeased you, please forgive us and change us. If anyone has caused us pain this very day, please forgive them and enable us to love them as you love us. We're reminded by the words of Paul, Lord, and be kind to one another, tender-hearted, forgiving each other, just as God in Christ has also forgiven you. And we thank you in the name of Jesus. Amen.
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I can't.

0: Words of life and love from the Father to you, his child.
1: Do you not know? Have you not heard? The Lord is the everlasting God, the creator of the ends of the earth. He will not grow tired or weary, and his understanding no one can fathom. He gives strength to the weary and increases the power of the weak. Even youths grow tired and weary, and young men stumble and fall. But those who hope in the Lord will renew their strength. They will soar on wings like eagles. They will run and not grow weary. They will walk and not be faint. Isaiah 40, 28 to 31.
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0: Rhema.cc, speaking words of love to you.
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0: It's tax time. 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

0: James Barry, the English author who gave us the childhood fantasy of Peter Pan, once said, "I am not young enough to know everything." I think he meant what we all come to realize as we get older, that we weren't quite as all-knowing as we thought we were when we were young. The Bible speaks highly of the aging process and the wisdom it brings. The book of Proverbs says that there's an even more important source of wisdom. 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As we respect and honor God for who He is, we gain a greater understanding of who we are. This is David Jeremiah encouraging you to get on the road to new life and discover who God is on Route 66.
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1: One day I was swimming at a beach and I got caught in a current. It was dragging me closer to the rocks. I didn't think I was in danger, but the lifeguard knew better. Suddenly he was next to me, taking me back to safety. I was a long way from the shore, so he must have seen me through the binoculars. There's a Bible story of another lost person, a runaway son. He thought he'd have a better life if he left home, but he finally realised that his father really did love him, so he decided to come home. You know, his dad never ever gave up on him. Even when the boy was a long way away, his dad saw him. He ran out along the street, threw his arms around him and welcomed him home. Like a loving father, God sees you even if you're far from him. And when you come home to him, he's ready to welcome you with open arms.
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0: 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Bless the Lord with an applause. Let's count our blessings. 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You've been faithful to all generations. Great is thy faithfulness. Great is thy faithfulness. Oh God, my Father.
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1: The Lutheran Church at 8 Jumbuck Crescent, Woi Woi, would like to invite you to Ecclesiastes, a dramatic encounter, on Saturday the 22nd of August at 2 p.m. Performed by Neil Modra, a graduate of NIDA, Australia's National Institute of Dramatic Art, Ecclesiastes, All Is Vanity, should give you a new perspective on this biblical text. The cost is just $5 per person, which will be donated to Youth Life, which runs the religious education ministries in schools on the Woi Woi Peninsula. Please RSVP to Angela on 0419 361 448.
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0: Rhema.cc, speaking words of love to you.
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0: tell, and a lot of the time she's just at, maybe she's speaking or she's doing this, so.
1: Sometimes she,
0: when she's with us, yeah.
2: She's a really happy person, isn't she?
1: Yeah, she's happy, but when she's stressed out, sometimes she can be a little bit, you know.
2: Stressed out?
3: Well, Arlene Pelican is our guest, and her children are pretty honest right now about her happiness level and
2: I
3: some
2: love
3: of the
2: it.
3: Stress. And we're going to be talking about being a happy, healthier mom, even when you do get stressed out, and we're not going to ask your kids about it. Our host is Focus President and author Jim Daly, and I'm John Fuller.
2: Hey, John, first of all, Arlene's kids are awesome kids. I love them, and they are really cute, too. And it's so fun to see your life through the life of your kids. I remember when I first took the role at Focus on the Family, we had a reporter who wanted to come to the house from the Denver Post. And so she came, and Jean was, you know, obviously pretty nervous about that. And this reporter had heard that I said to my boys every day, I love you and I'm proud of you. And so she, at the end of being with us for like 2 or 3 hours, she gets the kids together and she says, hey, there's something your dad tells you every day. What is it? And Troy, I think he was like 5 years old, goes, eat my vegetables. And then Trent said, clean the room. And they just started going through this list of chores. And the reporter starts laughing. And then finally one of them said, no, he tells us he loves us. And the reporter afterwards, it was so funny. She said, I was expecting Stepford children. It was great to see Christians whose kids have a sense of humor.
4: Right.
2: Isn't that interesting?
3: It is.
2: And
3: yeah.
2: God is in humor. I mean, we're made in his image. I love to laugh. I know the Lord loves to laugh. We're going to talk about how you find that happiness and that joy today with our special guest who's written a book, 31 Days to Becoming a Happy Mom. But before we say hello to her, let me mention a Barna study that caught my attention. This Barna study said 8 in 10 moms feel overwhelmed by stress, and 7 out of 10 say they don't get enough rest. And I think Jean would say that's exactly right. And it went on to say only 19% of moms report being extremely satisfied being a mom. And that kind of breaks my heart that we can't, all of us, do a better job making sure moms feel appreciated and they're in the right place. So today, for those of you who are struggling to feel that sense of happiness and joy, you're going to want to stay with us because I think today you're going to find it.
3: Well, Arlene and her husband James live in the San Diego area. She's a speaker, a writer, and always brings energy and some fun to the studio, Jim.
2: She does. Arlene, it's great to have you back at Focus on the Family.
4: It's so fun to be here.
2: And I do love your kids.
4: They love you guys.
2: They came with you last time, and it's they just have such great attitudes and personalities. It was great to meet them. So give us the portrait of that happy mom. What does she look like?
4: I think, you know, all of us, we want to be a happy mom, but we're wondering how in the world, what's the how? You know, we wake up and we are like Mary Poppins, let's do this thing. And then we go to bed and we're Cruella de Vil and we're get in bed and don't talk to me anymore. You
2: yes.
4: think what happened in between the 2 points? And I remember when I was working on this book, I was shopping in a thrift store, which is not a slam on thrift stores because obviously I was there. And there was a mother with these little children that were underfoot the whole time. And you could tell she was very frustrated with them. And at one point, about a 6-year-old boy came over to me, looked at me, and kicked me straight in the shin.
2: And this was not your son?
4: Not my son.
2: Oh,
4: it
2: wow.
4: was her son. And she looked at me very apologetic. I'm so sorry. I'm so sorry. Later, I saw her in the checkout line with that same son under her arm, horizontally, crying, you know, all. And I thought, how can anyone be, you know, how can you live this way and think, oh, this is great. I'm a happy mom, you know? And so that's, I think of her with this book. And I think that if we as women, if we as moms can get good advice from tried and true, I've interviewed a lot of experts from the book. If we can be bold enough and humble enough to try new things and accept some correction, and maybe we're doing too much for our kids instead of too little, mm-hmm. where, you know, sometimes we excuse their behavior. Oh, I'm sorry, you know, my kid had a lot of sugar this morning. That's why he kicked you in the shin. Instead, we should be thinking, I have got to correct this, you know. So that's my heart, is to help moms get better habits so that they can enjoy being a mother much more.
2: Well, and I so appreciate that. And to the point that so few moms are feeling that mm-hmm. happiness and that joy that
4: yeah.
2: maybe 1 out of 5 is what the Barna research suggests.
4: That's right. We're going to push it up to 2,
2: actually,
4: maybe
2: yeah,
4: 3
2: are
4: today.
2: Actually there. But on yeah. the one hand, the 4 out of the 5, if you're in that spot, know that you have a lot of company. Yeah. I guess there's some comfort in numbers. You're making me feel a little guilty about that little boy, though, because I was that little boy, man. When I was 5 years old, I remember I was at a store, Crawford's Grocery Store in Southern California. It no longer exists, so I don't have to worry about mentioning the
3: Probably
2: name.
3: Because of cranky kids like you.
2: No, I'm sure that's what shut the store down. But I was fearful of being lost in a store. I don't know. I was dealing with a lot. You know, my mom and dad had divorced. But my mom had gone over, and she was looking at corn. You know how you check the ears of corn? And I said, I'm going to go look for a toy. Is that okay? And she said, sure. And I said, but don't move. And so she said, I'll be right here. And I went down to the toy aisle. I got what I wanted. I was coming back, and I saw she was in a different aisle. Yeah. And I was petrified, angry. And I ran up behind her, and I, with my little five-year-old fist, I slugged her right behind in the back. I never hit my mom. Never.
4: No.
2: That wasn't really who I was. Yeah. But just fear drove
4: it. You were so upset.
2: And
4: why are you not
2: I hit her right between the shoulder blades. And I remember the thud. I remember everything. And she turned around. It wasn't my mother. I mean, then I was mortified, and I'll never forget this woman said, what are you doing? I said, I'm so sorry. I thought you were my mom, which I don't think made it any better. And I went running,
4: oh my goodness,
2: crying,
4: how funny.
2: And there was my mom looking at the corn. I come running up to her. I'm in tears. I'm going, Mom, I just hit a woman. She's like, what? And
4: I thought it was you, Mom.
2: This was such a good mothering technique. She made me, rightfully, she didn't go with me, but she said, you're going to go back, and you're going to apologize to that woman. Yeah. And she stood at the end of the aisle, out of sight of that woman, and just gave me the hand nudge, you know, like, get going. And I walked up to that woman and said, I'm so sorry I hit you. I didn't know. I thought you were my mother. I'm so sorry. And this woman looked stunned. She's like, I am just glad you're not my kid.
4: And relief.
2: So in defense of that poor little boy, maybe he was dealing with some things.
4: Maybe he had some other things going on. And, you know, this is a great point, because just because you're a happy mom, it doesn't mean you're not going to have these moments where your kids do something that you're like, obviously, I'm clearly unhappy about that. But the key is using those moments then to teach your child something and to learn something yourself.
2: I need to push you a little bit, Arlene, because in the Christian community, that distinction between happiness and joy, the whole world's about being happy. Yeah. And you see it in all the, you know, television programs that I don't watch, you know.
4: Yeah.
2: And it's not about happiness.
4: Yeah,
2: it's really what we're talking about is joy.
4: The happy mom is not the woman that, you know, is going to get a spa treatment every Saturday. And
2: although that could help.
4: It could help her, but probably not every Saturday. And she didn't just go charge up her credit card to get her a new outfit that she can't afford to make her feel happy. And, you know, so this isn't about, Mom, let's be selfish and let's just do things to make us happy. This is about, blessed are the people who know the Lord. Happy are you when you know God. Happy are you when you follow his commandments. And I think when a mom really, her heart is to seek God, God, how can I glorify you as a mom? And that's her heart. That's her thrust. That's why she does what she does. That joy will come as a result, because the Holy Spirit will give that to her.
2: And it is, that is exactly the right thing. But let me role play and pretend I'm my wife, Jean.
4: Yes.
2: And I'm just thinking, I want to be that. In fact, what you said, I desperately want that every day.
4: Yeah.
2: But man, the dirty clothes, the parenting stuff I have to do, the kids are out of control, whatever it might be, can add guilt that I'm not getting it done. Am I not equipped? Where am I deficient? Mm-hmm. What I so love about moms is they are so quick to look at themselves first. You know, so many of us, particularly guys, we look at the other person first quickly. Moms have an innate ability to say, okay, where am I lacking? But that can add so much guilt to the already guilt-riddled person.
4: And that's actually a really interesting way to look at it, is how can this guilt motivate me for good? How can I use this? Because good mommy guilt says, I yelled at my child this morning, and when they come home from school, I should probably apologize, and I will. And bad mommy guilt says, I'm such a bad mom, I will never get this right. I'm constantly yelling at these kids. So if we can pull away from ourselves and think, what is the action that I need to change? And not focus, because I know that good guilt, it brings you to growth, where that bad guilt just keeps you down, keeps you down, keeps you down. And I think one of the ladies that I interviewed, Karen Eamon, she talked about the race to replicate, that we women, we look around and we look, oh, look at their kids, and oh, they're involved in that. We have to do that. Oh, their kids are so well-mannered or dress so well or they're so athletic, and we think we have to replicate that. And so, ladies, I want to set you free. You don't have to replicate anyone, and be yourself and have your own strengths, and you don't have to do it like the Joneses. and you can decide what's important to us as a family. And I know that's hard because you look around and you think, well, I don't want to be the oddball. And yet I think you'll be so much more joy-filled if you are living it according to what you want and not what your neighbors are dictating to you of what you need to be.
2: Well, and to be fair, breaking that bondage is really hard, especially in a Western culture where advertisers are throwing stuff at us, culture's throwing stuff at us and our kids all the time to be more like them. What's a practical step where you could say, okay, we're going to carve our own course in a biblical context. Yeah. We're going to love the Lord our God with all our heart, soul, and mind. That's going to be on our walls in our home, and we're going to tell our kids that, and we're going to love our neighbor. But again, how do you practically do that when they walk out the door at the grocery store and they go into a fit?
4: Yeah, and you do think of that Deuteronomy passage where you're on the way when they wake up, when they lie down, on the way that you're teaching them the commandments of the Lord. And I think some of it, that grocery store, it's practicing things at home. And this could be with your teenager. This could be with your toddler, that my husband James loves to say, don't wait, create. So instead of your child, you know, having this full-blown meltdown, create that at home where they want something at home. Mommy, I want that lollipop. And you say no. And even if you think, man, maybe I should give it to them, but you think, I'm going to create this so that they don't get it. And they can have the meltdown at home. And
2: that's
4: then a good
2: idea.
4: Can deal with it. So kind of create these solutions for your teenager. You know, you could do a job interview at home before they get out there. You know, so just continually think, how can I create scenarios within my home so that when we leave here, my kids are more equipped? And I think that, you know, you're not trying to be a perfect family, but I think where we lose something is we think, oh, we can't be perfect, so we stop trying.
2: Oh, that's interesting.
4: And there is that striving for perfection. You think of the Apostle Paul, and he said, run your race in such a way that you win the prize. And maybe not everyone's going to be the winner, but you run in the kind of way like, I'm going to win.
2: Yeah, you're trying to
4: win.
2: And
4: I think so much of what we hear as moms is, oh, don't worry. It's, you know, it's not achievable. Your kids are going to be terrible. But to think, wait a minute, I can strive towards having a well-behaved child. I can strive towards having a respectful child. It doesn't mean I'm going to hit the mark all the time, but that doesn't mean I shouldn't strive for that.
2: And that's good. Now, to be fair, another thing with Happy For You, you use it as an acronym, each letter being an action or a word to remember to do.
4: Yeah.
2: And in fact, H is healthy.
4: Yes.
2: That's one reason you can't use the word joy. I guess it kind of disrupts the
3: jolly,
2: acronym.
3: Yes,
2: be jolly. But H for you is healthy. And this can be a real tough one. And again, I'm seeing it through the eyes of my wife. You're so busy. You got so much going on. It's hard always to plan the meal in such a way that it's exactly the right grams of vegetable.
4: Right.
2: And I know some people can do that. We're not in that camp.
4: But we're not either.
2: Yeah, but healthy. Talk about general health.
4: And it's important for that mom to be healthy, spiritually healthy, emotionally healthy, having a healthy relationship with her husband if she's married, and physically healthy. Because we all know, you know, you've been in the airplane, please put on your oxygen mask before helping others. And so sometimes
2: that's
4: we
2: so
4: as moms...
2: non-Christian, isn't it? I'm not going to do that
4: I
2: very
4: have to
2: well.
4: Do
2: Wait
4: it
2: a minute,
4: you've
2: got to help the other person
4: that's
2: first.
4: Right. So for the mom, you've got to take steps to know that you're healthy, that you've slept enough so you can be nicer to your children, that it's better to say, you know, no to the cupcake spirit, as my husband calls it, which is basically like, I'll make homemade cupcakes for, you know, tomorrow and I'm up at 10 o'clock making cupcakes. And he'll say, forget it. Tell him you can't do it. And please go to sleep so that you'll be a nicer person to everyone.
2: Let me ask you with that. That's a great example. What drives you to do that as a mom?
4: Yeah.
2: Because I don't think a lot of husbands understand what's, you know, that's a, no, like your husband saying.
4: Why is she doing?
2: Yeah. Why would you put that pressure? Yeah. I mean, Jean and I have had that conversation. Yeah. Why would you have to make them cookies for tomorrow to take to school? Just give them something like an Oreo or, you know, don't give them cookies.
4: Yeah.
2: What is it in a mom's heart, which is both so wonderful and at the same time in the observant husband's you know, kind of realm going, why are you adding that stress to your life?
4: I think we have this, we want to meet these needs. So if you hear this need, your heart is moved, you're emotional, like, oh, we want that to be the best. Let's do that. Let's bake that. So you want to meet a need. You want to be significant. So you want to be seen as someone that, oh, we can count on her. she serves, you know, and then perhaps, you know, many people really, I am not in this camp, but believe me, because my kids will tell you, my mom can't cook. But there are many women who can, and that's their way to show off in a good way. Look what I can do. These are my gifts. I can design things. I can craft things. I can bake things. So in some ways, it's a very healthy expression. And so just what you've got to ask is, you know, do I have time for this? And if you do have time to make those cupcakes, go for it. But if you realize I've got a million things to do, I can't do this, you just have to say, I'm sorry, I can't do that.
2: Mm. Arlene, speak to the mom who feels just really discouraged by her diet and her inability to lose weight and to get in shape. What are one or two small steps she could take that gives her a sense of momentum and confidence?
4: She needs to lighten up and have a little bit of a sense of humor, and then she needs accountability because you cannot do it alone. You know, one year my son Ethan got this bag of Oreo, peppermint Oreos for Christmas from his cousin. They are my favorite.
2: Yes.
4: And because we're trying to be good, we don't buy them, but my goodness, he received them. So as a good mom, I put them on the top shelf and I told him exactly. He was about five. And I said, you let mommy know when you want these. Well, of course, at night. What do I think? I'm thinking about those peppermint Oreos.
2: You need to get rid of him before your
4: to save him.
2: Yes.
4: So one by one, I'm eating through the bag. I'm thinking he won't notice. It's a whole bag. And one by one, I am eating through the bag. And I'm not kidding. As God is my witness, I ate through the entire bag.
2: He didn't get one?
4: He didn't get one. And when I ate the last one, I was like, oh no. Valentine's Day, he asks me, Mom, I think I'd like to have some of those Oreos. I was praying that he would forget. Mom, do you think that I could have one now?
2: You really think a kid forgets about an Oreo?
4: I know, but then he waited till Valentine's Day. So I said to him, Ethan, I am so sorry, but I ate all your cookies. And the shock and awe on that boy's face, Mom, you ate my Christmas present? Mom, you ate my Christmas present?
2: Oh.
4: And moms, we do not have self-control in these areas. You know, we can think like, I'll eat better. I'll go to the gym, I'll exercise, and we've got all these grand ideas. But unless you have an appointment on the calendar, unless you have accountability of someone,
2: a friend,
4: a trainer, somebody, it's worth the money for your health. And if you don't have the money, it's okay. You go to the library, you get a DVD, and you work out, but you make it an appointment, give yourself accountability, and it will really help because on our own, we do not make healthy choices.
2: Okay, so that's H, just general health, spiritual, physical, emotional. Concentrate on those things. Next would be the A for happy. So what's the A?
4: The A is action-oriented because we moms, what are we good at? Talking, promising, lecturing, telling them again and again.
2: I thought that was the dad side.
4: No, yeah. You guys can, do that too. But it's this whole idea that your actions are going to speak a lot louder than your words. And so what are ways that we can actually follow through when we say, when you do that, this will happen to you. And then instead of it happening, you know, we say it again, when you do that, you know, so for us as moms to think, how can I be more action oriented? And, you know, psychologist John Roseman, you've had him on. I just adore what he has to say. And I interviewed him for the book and he talked about how the mom of yesteryear, the grandma, let's say, would say, clean up your room. And the mom of today says, honey, we're going to have some people over and it'd be so nice if the house could be clean and if your room could be clean. So if you could just put away your things, would that be okay with you? Because that would really help mommy a lot. And the kids are like, no, it's not okay with me and I'm going to keep playing. You know, an hour later, oh, honey, I see you. You haven't moved your things at all. Well, let's play a game. I'm going to put in some things and then you're going to put in some things. Okay, let's play. Oh, you're not playing. Mommy's the only one playing, you know. And
2: this,
4: we have forgotten,
2: funny
4: right?
2: It's so true.
4: Right? Yeah. So we have become talkers. Okay. We're trying to rationalize and we're trying to reason, but you cannot reason with a 2, 3, 4, 5-year-old. You have to give them this action of, I better clean my room or else I'm not getting supper tonight.
2: So what's the or else? What do you do?
4: Well, that's what, so you have to think about that as a parent. Is it, you know, they go to bed without supper?
2: No.
4: They will survive.
2: No. You wouldn't do that, would you?
4: Oh, I would.
2: There's got to be other ways.
4: I would. We have done where they are served what they didn't eat the meal before.
2: Okay.
4: Which was typically green, you know, like a vegetable or something.
2: Well, I think it sounds
4: so
2: like
4: done that.
2: Go to bed with no Oreos might work in your household.
4: Exactly. to the mother, you know. And so it could be, you know, no video games. It could be less TV. It could be, and you think about it. So look for something that would speak to your child. What's going to cause them pain to make them think, I should not do that again. Mm-hmm. You know, one of the chapters is, whoa, she really did mean it. Because a lot of times our kids are skating by. They're skating by and they just know, I got mom wrapped around my finger.
2: Well, you talked about the magic dollar.
4: Yes.
2: That's a good one.
4: We got so tired of telling our kids, put your dishes away, hang up your backpack. I know this sounds familiar.
2: We're still
4: to
2: tired
4: everyone.
2: Of
4: I know. I know. Put your shoes away. And so my husband became very creative and he said, here's how it's going to go. When we have to ask you to do something that's expected, we're going to give you a dollar fine. That's a dollar. And when you do something that's not expected, that's really helpful to the family, you'll earn a dollar. So at dinner that very same day, he goes, okay, everybody owes me a dollar. And the kids were like, what? They were like tears in their eyes, what? And he's like, no one helped around the table. No one set the table. You guys were all like playing while we were working. That's not going to do it. And they're all like, we didn't know. We didn't know. Well, you know now. And like anything,

0: else, we have to, like, you know, you'll do something that'll work for a while and then you forget about it and then you have to refresh it. And that's where we're at, that we've got to refresh that magic dollar. And we found that we were having a lot of dollars taken away, but then we weren't giving as many dollars. So that's demotivating. So then you're also looking for ways. Oh, you helped your sister with your homework. That's great. Here's a dollar. Oh, you helped me with a morning smoothie without being asked. There's a dollar. So look for ways to positively reinforce your kids. But that dollar did help instead of yelling, arguing, being frustrated. We just say, that's a dollar.
1: I so relate to what you're saying. I mean, we've done it similarly. We didn't call it the magic dollar, but we penalize and we reward in that way with certain things. The other day, Trent says to me, he says, "Is the only way you know how to discipline is with money?"
2: Hey, Jim, just a hint. We're finding push-ups are a really good tool with one of our children.
1: Man, do you have to do them?
2: No. No, but I'm just saying he benefits from the exercise.
0: That's very good.
1: I like that. Push-ups and sit-ups might be a good way to go. Let me talk about the first P in happy. So we got the H of health, A of action, and then P of happy. What is that first P?
0: The P in happy is prayerful. And it's for us to call on God because we have this amazing Heavenly Father, this resource. But you know what we've done? Instead of calling on God, we've called on Google. So when we have a problem, instead of going to God, we go to Google. If we see boogers in our child's nose, we Google that. Oh, what is this disease that my child has? You know, if problem at school, we Google for an article. Like, what am I supposed to do about this?
1: But that can be a good resource.
0: And it can. And so this information is good. However, what do we do? Sometimes we do that only. And we never pray for our child who's sick. We never ask God, God, what should I do about this discipline problem? Instead, we're just looking and reading, but we're not calling on God. So the idea is, wow, we've gotten so used to having all the answers in our pocket, and it's hindered us from looking up to God. You know, you think of that psalm that says, I'll lift up my eyes to the hills, from whence comes my help? It comes from the Lord, the maker of heaven and earth. And maybe today it would be rewritten, where does my help come from? It comes from my pocket, from my phone, where it holds all my information. We're so quick to turn to Google to figure out, and our brains are used to that. I type in the question and I get an answer. And that's not how mothering works. It's not how prayer works. It's not how knowing God works. And so I think for us moms to go back to, wow, I need that strong relationship with God. And I know some moms are like, okay, I'd love to pray, but when do you find the time to do that? You know, how can you pray?
1: Sure. I mean, we're already feeling pressured.
0: Exactly. And I mentioned Karen Eamon before, and she homeschooled her kids. And she said, I talked to my friends who their kids went off to school, and they say, oh, I'm reading my Beth Moore Bible study, and I'm sipping coffee, and Jesus is talking to me. And she'd think, I am homeschooling my children, and I'm talking to Jesus between bites and sips and glurps. You know, glurps. Is glurps a word? You know. But that's what she was doing. And she realized, though, even though she was busy, that didn't mean, oh, I just can't pray. It just meant it looks different, that it looks like 5 minutes in the morning, and it looks like at the kitchen sink reading a verse, and it looks like listening to the Bible in your car for 5 minutes with your kids.
1: And it's really keeping your attitude toward God.
0: Yes,
1: that's what you're saying.
0: That constant conversation with God.
1: The second P, what is that?
0: The second P is perseverant, and it's this whole idea that this thing is a marathon. This is not this sprint. So motherhood, you don't get to check out at 5 p.m. and be like, woo, done with that. You know, 20, 30 years from now, you're still doing this. So be perseverant, have thick skin. And the key question here is, are you raising a child or are you raising an adult?
1: Yes.
0: Because if you realize I am raising an adult, it helps you really dig in and to persevere when it's tough because you see the long-term effect and legacy of what you're doing.
1: Just tell us what why is real quick.
0: The why is yes filled. So that you don't feel like motherhood's a prison sentence, but that it's something that has a yes for you.
1: No, try to say yes more than no, but this is Arlene Pelliquin, her book, 31 Days to Becoming a Happy Mom. Thank you for your enthusiasm and for the fun that you bring to motherhood.
0: Thanks so much for having me at Focus.
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0: In Berlin, there's a museum that houses one of the great gates of ancient Babylon. The ruins of the Ishtar Gate were found by the Germans in the early 1900s in modern-day Turkey. Each piece was transported back in baskets where it was meticulously reconstructed piece by piece. I visited the museum not long ago and was astounded by the beauty of the mosaics inlaid in deep blue and gold. Walking around the exhibit, I also noticed a reoccurring animal on the walls, the sacred motif of the goddess Ishtar, to whom the city was dedicated. Can you guess what the animal was? A lion. Now, the Bible story of Daniel in the lion's den takes on a completely different dimension. Yes, the story is about how God protected his servant from the lion's mouths, but it also carried a deeper message. Daniel's testimony communicated the supremacy of the one true God to an empire who worshipped many gods. One man's life turned a nation around. That's the power of a life dedicated to God. Imagine what our faithfulness can do. I'm Tanya Harris of GodConversations.com.
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0: We each tend to take our own natural gifts and abilities for granted. After all, we've lived with them all our lives. Surely they're nothing special. Surely everyone's capable of doing what I can do, and yet nothing could be further from the truth. Hi, I'm Bernie Dimet, and welcome again to Fresh. Some people are extraordinarily gifted with a gentleness and kindness that go way above and beyond. Yet in comparing themselves to some of the high-flying, upfront people around them, they think to themselves, oh, if only I could be as talented as them. Me? Sure, I try to be gentle and kind. I have to work at it because I'm more your crash-through-brick-walls, get-things-done kind of guy. Do you see how this silly comparison game plays itself out? Back when God had commanded Moses to build a tabernacle, a special tent where his presence would dwell during Israel's upcoming 40-year journey through the wilderness, this is what he said, Exodus chapter 31, verses 3 to 5. I have filled Bezalel with the Spirit of God. I have given him the skill and knowledge to do all kinds of things. He's a very good designer, and he can make things from gold, silver, and bronze. He can cut and set beautiful jewels, and he can work with wood. He can do all kinds of work. So, why only Bezalel? Why not every other Tom, Dick, and Harry? Because Bezalel is the one whom God had thus gifted, enabled, and empowered to do those special things. And let me tell you, when he fills you with his Spirit, the Holy Spirit, your boring old gifts and abilities become incredibly special, extraordinarily powerful in his hands. No one else can do what God has gifted you, enabled you, and empowered you to do. No one. That's his word, fresh for you today.
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0: It's tax time. 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

0: Hi there, Mum. Take a breather. It's Vanessa here with your Mummy Minute. Relationships. You might be wondering what has happened in my life since I last let you all in on it. What have I learnt the last few years? Well, I keep making mistakes, trying and failing. I despair at the state of neglect in my garden and really wish I could like cleaning, even a little bit. Motherhood is still the hardest and most wonderful all at the same time. When I think I've been the worst ever, my son says, "I love you, Ma, you're the best," and hugs me tight. So the precious times are still the highlight of life. Mum, I'm here to encourage you that you are doing great, where you are, just as you are. You are important. Thanks for being a mum.
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8: Sharing the impact the truth of God's Word had on his life, here's our teacher on Leading the Way, Dr. Michael Youssef.
9: You know, I found myself this week literally weeping uncontrollably before God and saying this: Lord, may this generation be like the Joshua generation. Lord, may this generation have the faith of Joshua generation. 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Joshua's generation could have said, you want me to do what?
8: And that's the title of Dr. Youssef's current series on Leading the Way, You Want Me to Do What? 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Now, Joshua was charged with leading more than 1 million people into the Promised Land and then walking around a nearby enemy city with a marching band. Neither situation something familiar to you or me. But God may ask you or me to do something that still causes the words, you want me to do what, to be mumbled toward heaven. Let's listen together to a message Dr. Youssef is calling. Stay with the program.
9: Fear is one of those emotions that I never trivialize or minimize. It's one of those emotions that I never underestimate. And if you've read some of my books, like If God Is in Control, Why My Life Is Such a Mess, you have read some of my testimony of how at times I've experienced what I would call a rash, raw, and naked fear. I know how fear can be one of the most demoralizing experiences in human existence. I know that. And there's nothing wrong with experiencing fear at times. The question is, how do you overcome fear? How do you defeat fear? That's really what

matters. Because if fear is not overcome in your life and in my life, why do I say this? Because I have seen it. When continuous fear stays in your life, it robs you of joy. Continuous fear deprives you of your effectiveness for Christ. Continuous fear will steal your God-given potential for Him. Continuous fear will render you useless for the kingdom of God, because continuous fear is Satan's method of keeping you from understanding your mission in life, that you are an apostle of Jesus Christ in your workplace and your school, that you will be hindered from witnessing to the power of salvation when you live in fear. But the only thing I understood through the years of overcoming an overwhelming fear is faith. I have experienced in my own life that whenever fear is up, faith is down. And whenever faith is up, fear is down. It's like that seesaw. You see, courage is not an absence of fear, but courage is fear that has been overwhelmed by faith. Somebody was lamenting the fact of how fear has kept modern-day Christians, believers, from witnessing for Jesus Christ. Fear of all kinds have kept people's mouths shut, testifying to the power of God's forgiveness and healing in our lives. Because in days gone by, the believers in Jesus Christ saw themselves as a mighty spiritual army for Jesus Christ. In days gone by, Christians viewed themselves as soldiers for Jesus Christ. Christians viewed themselves as warriors for Jesus Christ. Christians viewed themselves as a mighty army lined up behind the commander in chief. And that is why they sang songs like "Onward, Christian Soldiers Marching Us to War." Today, the Church of Jesus Christ is open for entertainment, and we have ceased to see ourselves that we are men and women, boys and girls of power and might, that we are soldiers enlisted in the greatest army that has ever existed, the army of Jesus Christ. And this poor guy looked around and saw what's happened to the Church of Jesus Christ, to the believers. And he wrote a parody of the song. Here's what he said. I want to read it to you. "Backward Christian soldiers fleeing from the fight, with the cross of Jesus clearly out of sight. Christ, our rightful master, stands against the foe. But forward into battle, we are too chicken to go. Like a mighty tortoise moves the Church of God. Brothers, we are treading where we have often tread. We are much divided, many bodies we, having different doctrines and not much charity. Crowns and thrones may perish, kingdoms rise and wane, but the Church of Jesus hidden does remain. Gates of hell should never against the Church prevail. We have Christ's own promise, but we think we'll fail. Sit here then, ye people. Join our useless throng. Blend with ours your voices in a feeble song. Blessings, ease, and comfort ask from Christ the King. With our modern thinking, we won't do a thing." It hurts, doesn't it? The Israelites in the book of Joshua chapter 6 were a mighty army and saw themselves thus. Because they refused to allow fear to dominate their life. They refused to allow things to detract them from their mission. They refused to allow their previous victories to hinder them from moving into another victory. They refused to allow fear to keep them from conquering walls. And beloved, I want to tell you something. That is what fear is doing to believers today. It is keeping them from conquering the walls of Satan's domain. It is keeping them from bringing down the walls of addictions, keeping them from defeating temptation in their lives, keeping them from reclaiming the places of work and the schools and the neighborhoods for Jesus Christ, keeping them from giving generously of themselves to the work of God here and around the globe, keeping them from telling the world about the one who saved them eternally.
perhaps there was no point in Israel's history before or after this time here in Joshua chapter 6 when they exercised faith and overcame fear than this point here in Joshua chapter 6. You see, the previous generation of Israelites all died in the wilderness. Every one of them got buried in the wilderness. And they never saw the promised land. And there is a good reason for that. Because they were constantly whining and complaining. Because they were constantly criticizing and murmuring all the time. No wonder God waited until that generation died and buried before he took the next generation on to the promised land. You know, I found myself this week literally weeping uncontrollably before God and saying this, Lord, may this generation be like the Joshua generation. Lord, may this generation have the faith of Joshua generation. May this generation, Lord, have the courage and the victories of Joshua's generation. Joshua's generation could have said, you want me to do what? You want us to do what? Penetrate the impenetrable? You want us to do what? Can't you see this fortified wall here? Can't you see that Jericho is an impossibility, is beyond our ability to conquer? Can't you hear the taunting of the Canaanites of us? Can't you understand how mighty Jericho is? Don't you know that they have an advanced armory? Don't you know that they have an advanced armory? They have advanced weaponries? And furthermore, listen, Joshua, what is this divine strategy? Is that a joke or what? What is this divine strategy? You want us to do what? March around the walls once a day in silence? You want us then on the seventh day march seven times? Then on the seventh day you want us to blow trumpets and shout? What is it going to do to the wall? What is that going to accomplish? This has to be the most bizarre, the most nonsensical strategy. What is this marching supposed to accomplish? What's it supposed to do other than make us the laughing stock of the Canaanites? What is this marching outside of the wall supposed to accomplish other than getting us killed by the spears of the Canaanites? Even Joshua himself, even though he is a veteran of many wars, he must have had his doubts about the strategy. But he responded in unquestioned obedience. And beloved, that's what faith is all about. Listen, we can all spend our time debating what faith is. Faith is very simple. It is expressed in absolute unquestioned obedience to the Word of God. That's what faith is all about. Everything else is just talk. Amen. Joshua probably felt that this divine strategy, it just doesn't make sense. But he said, God said, do it, and I'm going to do it. It may not be the most logical, it may not be the most rational, it may not be the most intelligent strategy that he has ever encountered, but he said, Lord, I'll obey whatever you say. It doesn't make sense to me, Lord, but I'll do it. Let me ask you this, what is your Jericho? What is your Jericho? What is your menacing obstacle that stands in the way of your victory? What is that giant that is harassing you and taunting you? What is hindering you from keeping and claiming your school and your workplace and your neighborhood for Jesus Christ? What is that past that is holding you hostage? What is that power that got you in its clutches? So much so that you feel inadequate to speak to someone about the power of God to forgive sin, to heal and restore. Is it fear of rejection? Is it fear of failure? Is it fear of embarrassment? Is it fear of being taunted? I'll make you a promise. If you look deep to find out the cause of that fear in your life, and you keep digging, and you keep digging, and you keep digging, you're going to discover at the root there is disobedience. There's disobedience in your life. So what's the answer? Get on with God's program. You say, how do I do that? What is God's program? It is for you to exercise complete trust in the promises of God.
It's for you to develop a complete trust in the presence of God. You see, that's what the Ark of the Covenant was all about.

It was representing to them the presence of God. And they're going to say, yeah, we sure helped us across the River Jordan, but can really take us over that wall. That's God's program. How do I trust in God's program? How do I trust in the presence of God in my life? How do I do that? By spending adequate time alone in the presence of your Heavenly Father, developing intimacy with Him. But how does that work practically? As you develop intimacy with God, He's going to direct you. Sometimes God is going to say, keep your mouth shut. It's hard for some. Sometimes He said, you need to speak. You see, for some, God is saying, just love that person, don't say a thing until the right time. For others who have been silent for so long, God is saying, now you need to speak. See, He will guide you to His program. Listen carefully, please. I'm convinced personally, being from the Middle East myself, I am convinced that the greatest temptation to these guys was to stay silent for a week. You want us to do what? March around and around for first day, and then the second day, not saying a mumbling word? I mean, there's no way. How can you do this? I mean, that is a miracle in itself. It must have been killing them. I can't imagine. Some of them want to express themselves. I'm convinced one of them wanted to lean over and say, hey, Joe, I don't like this one bit, do you? And the other say, no, I can't stand this silence. It's killing me. All this marching. Can you believe it? Can you believe this guy, Joshua, telling us they're going to be shouting and going to blow trumpets and on the seventh day and we're going to have victory? Yeah, this guy is dense. I mean, he really is. He's just dumb. Man, oh, for the days of Moses, he's always listened to our complaints and he always cried to God to change his mind. The silence was killing them. Not only that, but these tribes have always been on each other's throats. I mean, they fought, they argued, they had the worst time. But here, they're united. No bickering, no complaining, no murmuring. They're united. How many of you believe that if this body of believers, become united in prayer, become united in tithing and giving, become united in serving, become united in witnessing, become united in mission, become united in reaching out and reclaiming our schools and our workplaces and our neighborhoods for Jesus Christ, how many of you believe that will change a city? I believe that with every ounce of my being. Amen. Give God glory. Amen. Amen. You know, I read that General Patton, who was very unorthodox anyway, had a very unusual method by which he promoted officers in the army. Very unusual. He would say to the officers, men, I want you to go behind this warehouse, and I want you to dig a trench. I want it to be 8 feet long, and I want it to be 3 feet wide, and I want it to be 6 inches deep. And then he lets them go do the job. Unbeknown to them, there was a room in that warehouse behind which they're going to dig the trench where all the tools are kept. And next to that room that has the tools in it, he sits there. So as they come to get their tools to dig the trench, he would hear every word they have spoken. Someone would say, this is demeaning work for officers. Some would say, this trench needs to be dug by electric powers, not by hand. Others would complain about how pointless it is to dig the trench in this lousy weather. Others would complain, why only 6 inches deep? But then there would be that odd officer who would say something to the effect, who cares what the so-and-so wants to do with that trench? Let's just dig it and get it over and done with. And that was precisely the officer that was promoted. Now, beloved, listen to me. God, too, is looking for men and women, boys and girls,

0: God too is looking for those who will put their faith to work by unquestioning obedience. Because here's the truth of the scripture. When you act in obedience, God will manifest His power. When you act in obedience, God will work in the hearts of others and soften the hardest of them all. When you act in obedience, God will manifest His awesomeness. When you do the possible, God is going to do the impossible. When you follow His strategy, He will give you success. When you get on with His program, He will bless the smallest and the simplest things in your life. He will give you Jericho. Whatever your Jericho may be, He will give it to you. You notice in the scripture says, the Lord already gave it to us, as if this already happened. He will make walls that look impenetrable in your life crumble. He will melt hearts. He will confuse the enemy. When Jesus turned water into wine, He asked for the jars to be filled with water. He said, you know, that's odd. The one who is able to click his finger and change water into wine surely must be able to just fill the jars himself. Just said, let there be water, and there was water. No. He wanted them to be part of the miracle, just like He wants you to be part of the miracle of saving souls. When He raised Lazarus from the dead, He asked for the stone to be removed. Wait a minute. The God who tells the dead to rise, surely He could click His fingers and the stone will be removed. Sure, He could have done that, but He didn't, because He wanted them to be part of the miracle. God wants us involved in the miracle. Listen, God is the one who does converting of souls anyway. God is the one who brings conviction and reveals to us that we are sinners and heading for eternal damnation unless we repent and turn and receive forgiveness from the hand of Jesus Christ. Only God can do that. But He uses you and you and you and me to be involved in the miracle. What a privilege. What an honor. When you do what you can do, God will do only what God can do. When you reach out in love to that person or this person that God has been laying on your heart, who's desperate to hear the message of forgiveness, to hear the message of peace, inner peace, to hear the message of meaningful life, to hear the message of eternal life, God will soften hearts. When you let His light shine in your life, He will shine His light on the other person's heart. Amen. Listen, the secret of success in Jericho was not Joshua's military ingenuity. It was not his skills in warfare. Victory came because Joshua and the people of God heard God and obeyed God. Isn't that simple? And yet most people stumble over it. It is so simple. Listen to God, obey God. Victory came because they followed God's strategy. Victory came because they got on God's program, not their own program. And God will give you victory. When you begin to see your first task as a missionary in your mission field, when you begin to see your first task is obedience. If you sit in the presence of God, unhurried, unflustered, He will give you the words to speak. Or sometimes He will tell you to keep your mouth shut. He is the God of the harvest, and He knows when the harvest is ready. He alone. When you are still and know that He is God, He will guide your words. He will guide your steps. He will guide your mind. He will guide your service. He will overwhelm all of your fears. The ones that are known and the ones that are unknown.
1: 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You know, many of you have stood with Dr. Youssef over many years, praying for growth and ministry impact of Leading the Way, and standing with him as he branched out into media ministry and events in many places. Well, growth has not slowed, And if you haven't already, he'd love you to join him as a frontline mission partner. These friends of the ministry fuel the mission of leading the way to proclaim the good news, disciple new and seasoned believers, and stand with those experiencing difficulties due to their faith.
0: Everybody who invests in this ministry wants to know where their investment is going and how it is used. You need to know, first of all, I have no financial entanglement with Leading the Way. I receive nothing from Leading the Way. But also you need to know that every dollar you give goes to ministry to touch lives around the world, literally. Sometimes you think, what's around the world? Lives in Afghanistan and Pakistan and India and in the Middle East and North Africa, Europe, literally in the back areas of the world. And that's where your dollars are going. Thank you and God bless you for what you're going to do.
1: 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Well, that's just about it for now. But please make it a point to join Dr. Yusuf again next time when he passionately proclaims uncompromising truth on the next Leading the Way.

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4: In this bulletin, an accused terrorist granted bail and a former senator raising concerns over AUKUS. With the details, I'm Tracy Weir. Liberal leader Angus Taylor has rejected claims his party should implement gender quotas. A discussion paper has been sent to party members aiming to find ways to help the organisation connect with the modern Australia. The document warns the party has a problem with women who make up just over 30% of Liberal parliamentarians across all jurisdictions. Former Senator Rex Patrick has expressed his concern about AUKUS at a public inquiry into the Defence Pact. The $368 billion agreement will see Australia eventually build nuclear-powered submarines. Mr. Patrick, who is also a former submariner, claims the AUKUS deal is not value for money.
5: The absolute cost, $368 billion for one capability. And if you look, for example, all the other players that operate nuclear-powered submarines, their GDPs are much, much larger than ours. And so it's like we're someone in the suburbs buying a Ferrari because people in the city can afford them.
4: Hearings have been held in Adelaide as well as Melbourne and Fremantle. An 18-year-old accused of terrorism-related offences in Melbourne has been granted bail, Jordan Tunbridge reports.
6: The 18-year-old was arrested in March after police allegedly found Islamic State material, bomb-making manuals and searches for synagogues, as well as busy Melbourne locations on his electronic devices. A children's court judge granted strict bail after accepting psychiatric evidence there was no imminent risk of violence, citing the teen's autism, social isolation and treatment needs. But prosecutors have already launched an appeal, meaning he'll remain behind bars until that challenge is

0: Humanitarian agency Samaritan's Purse is recovering well after contracting the potentially deadly Ebola virus in the Democratic Republic of the Congo. The 60-year-old warehouse worker was evacuated to a German hospital where he is reported to be out of danger. Turning to sport, and in the AFL, a Hawthorn star has been ruled out of their game against Richmond on Sunday. Alex Riddell has details.
1: Will Day is only expected to miss 1 week with what Hawthorn have described as a corked calf. After playing six consecutive games since returning from a shoulder reconstruction, teammate Nick Watson returns after a minor hamstring injury, while Josh Battle is back after having his appendix removed. Collingwood's Jeremy Howe will sit out of this week's game as he manages groin and hip soreness. Charlie West and Harvey Harrison have been recalled for the Pies, and Isaac Quainer returns. Sydney's Braden Campbell will make his AFL return after suffering a pre-season shin stress fracture. And Fremantle ruck Mason Cox will play his 150th game this weekend after Sean Darcy was left out of the side.
0: Alex Riddell. And round one of the 154th British Open Golf is underway at Royal Birkdale. Seven Aussies in the field, including Minwoo Lee, fresh off a runners-up finish in last week's Scottish Open. And in the NRL, the Broncos beat the Panthers 14-12. More than 15,000 people turned out for the match. That's the latest Vision National News. I'm Tracy Weir.
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1: But among you, there must not be even a hint of sexual immorality, or of any kind of impurity, or of greed, because these are improper for God's holy people. Ephesians chapter 5, verse 3.
0: Rhema.cc, speaking words of love to you.
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3: In stories making news, Liberal leader Angus Taylor has rejected claims his party should implement gender quotas. A discussion paper has been sent to party members aiming to find ways to help the organisation connect with a modern Australia. An 18-year-old accused of terrorism-related offences in Melbourne has been granted bail, but prosecutors have already launched an appeal, meaning he will remain behind bars until that challenge is heard. A person has died from meningococcal disease in Western Australia. There have been 3 cases in the state this year. There are now 15 confirmed cases of the H5 strain of bird flu in Australia. The latest confirmed case is on the New South Wales mid-north coast. In sport, round 1 of the 154th British Open Golf is underway at Royal Birkdale. 7 Australians in the field, including Minwoo Lee, fresh off a runners-up finish in last week's Scottish Open. That's the news and sport headlines. I'm Tracy Weir. More details on these stories in bulletins throughout the day.
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6: Welcome to 15 Minutes in the Word with New York Times bestselling author Joyce Meyer. On today's program, Joyce will be teaching from her series, What is Love? Anytime we are loving someone, God is there. Because love is not something God does, it's who He is. God is love. Wherever love is, God is. Now, here's Joyce with today's teaching.
7: Don't say things like, you know, I'll always be under the power of my past. I can never have a good life because of my past. No, you say my power has no past over me. I am a new creature in Christ. The Bible doesn't say talk about the mountain. It says talk to the mountain. Now, I'm going to talk to somebody that's understanding what I'm saying. Now, you take anything that is a bondage, a habit, a problem in your life. Let's say you have a problem with jealousy, or you have a problem with envy or pride or whatever. There's so many problems out there we could never count them all. But whatever your problem is, take the word like medicine for that area. If I've got a headache, I don't put a Band-Aid on my head. If I cut myself, I don't stick an aspirin in it. We have enough sense to know what kind of medicine to take for our physical ailments. Well, the Word of God is medicine. It is medicine for your soul. And refills are free. There's no limit on refills. Dr. Jesus says you can refill this until you are completely well. Come on. But let me tell you something. You can't be lazy and be victorious. You can't just keep going somewhere and sitting there hoping somebody else says something that sets you free. You can get it on the internet. You can get it on the radio. You can get it on television. You can go to a church on every corner. But you need to do something. You need to put some work and effort into it. The measure of thought and study that you give to the truth that you hear is the measure of virtue, which is power that will come back to you again. Because I'll tell you, if you start learning to say what you want instead of what you've got, if you can back it up with scripture, now don't just go around saying, I'm a millionaire, I'm a millionaire, I'm a millionaire. That's not what I'm talking about. That's why people say, oh, the name it, claim it gospel. That is not what I'm talking about. Do you know the Bible says that angels hearken to the voice of God's word? Man, you got angels just waiting to come around and help you. But they're not going to help you if you just murmur and complain and grumble and judge and criticize. Let me tell you a good little angel story. I was thinking about this morning. We don't think that much about angels because we can't see them. But right here in this church, many years ago, there was a man who brought his wife to the conference, to the Joyce Meyer conference, as a birthday gift for her, and he was not a believer. And they were sitting somewhere like right out in here. And the service is going on, and she looked over at him, and he was crying and shaking. This happened right here in your church. And she's like, what's wrong with you? And he said, well, don't you see him? Don't you see him? And she didn't know what he was talking about, so they waited until they got out where they could talk and not disturb the service. And he said, when she came out on the platform, and I used to come out and sit on this side over here, when she came out on the platform, all these people came out with her. These men came out dressed in white robes. And he said, I thought it was the choir. And he said, then when she walked to the podium and she took that Bible in her hand, put it up in the air, they made a semicircle around her and took a sword out and held it straight up in the air. Well, let's just say that man got saved. And some people might say, well, I just don't believe that. Well, if you don't, you don't. But I mean, the guy, he wouldn't have even known to make that up. And so that means that when I get up here to do this, or when you try to go out and help somebody, or when you try to share the word with somebody, the devil hates it, and he would try to kill you if he could. But we have guardian angels. Guardian angels. And they protect us. But they hearken to the voice of God's word. So every time you confess the word, your angels are like, I'm going to help them. Love is kind. Wow, this is so important. Kind. Ephesians 4:32, be kind and compassionate. I love the scripture to say, and Jesus was moved with compassion. When you have compassion, it moves you. It's not pity. You can feel sorry for somebody and never do anything for them. But if you have real, true compassion born out of love, it will move you to help somebody. You'll sacrifice to do it. You hear things about random acts of kindness. How many have ever heard that term, random acts of kindness? I love it. I love doing stuff like that. I love to see how people react. And I believe that a lot of people could be brought to Christ if more Christians would just do random acts of kindness. One of the things that agape is doing something kind for someone that you don't know that can never pay you back. Doing things in secret. I told you yesterday somebody bought our lunch here. We went to pay for our lunch. We were at Houston's and they said somebody's already paid your bill. They did it anonymously. Well, you know what I do? I take those things as winks from God. It's like God saying, I got you. I'll take care of you. Just a little something to let me know that he's there. You say, well, sure, people would pay for your lunch. You're famous and on TV. Yeah. No, I pay for people's lunch that I don't know, and they never know that I did it. Sometimes I'll see a young couple with four or five kids eating at a table, and I remember when Dave and I maybe could eat out once a year. Maybe. You need to remember where you came from. And start helping people that are still where you used to be. Amen. Luke 6:35 says, love your enemies, do good to them, and lend to them without expecting to get anything back. Then your reward will be great. And you will be children of the Most High, because He is kind to the ungrateful and the wicked. Colossians 3:12-13. Therefore, as God's chosen people, holy and dearly beloved, clothe yourselves with compassion, kindness, humility, gentleness, and patience. These are the attitudes that a believer in Christ should be wearing. Don't you leave this meeting after hearing me preach like this and get out in the parking lot and give somebody some bad sign. And don't go out to that resource table and nearly knock somebody down because you're in a hurry. See, that's the problem. We can hear this kind of stuff and just walk out. Hearing it is not what's going to change you. It's doing it. If you got a bad temper, you need to make a college course out of learning how to walk in love. Go to the College of the Holy Ghost. Examples of random acts of kindness. Now, I can only tell you examples from my life and maybe some from my kids, because that's all I know. So I'm not bragging on us, but I'm trying to just show you the power of this stuff. Random act of kindness is doing something good for someone you may not know just for the purpose of showing kindness. You have no other motive in mind. You just want to bless them. And for me, I want to bless them because God has done so much for me. He's done so much for me. So I've told these stories a couple of times. I don't know if I've told them here, if you've seen them on TV, but they're still good stories, so you just have to listen again. You know, we have ideas about people, and sometimes we don't like to hang out with anybody that's not like us. And some of the young people today just are not like us. You know, they might have five different colors in their hair and body piercings all over the place and everything tattooed and wearing black lipstick and, you know, whatever. And so if you're a religious Christian, which are the absolute worst. I mean, religious people are some of the meanest people on the face of the earth. They're like the Pharisees. You cannot do anything right. They're going to find something wrong with it. So I was in a Starbucks, and I wanted what's called a pour over. And I'm a coffee snob. It's got to be a certain way or I don't want it. And she said, oh, let me make you a cup of coffee out of this new press that we have. I said, oh, I don't really like a press. The coffee's always too strong. She said, let me make this for you. She said, and if you don't like it, I'll make you anything else you want. Well, her hair was going in about every direction and every piece of it was a different color. Wouldn't have been, you know, like somebody I would have hung out with. But by now I'm learning to have a little bit of brains, that just because they're not like me, that doesn't mean that God doesn't love them. Did you hear me? Just because they're not like you. And some of you have an attitude about tattoos. Do you know the Bible says in the Old Testament that people had tattooed on their body, I belong to the Lord. I just think that's wrong. Well, I'm about to get one. And I'm going to do it just to make the devil mad and just to make religious people mad. I'm going to have to put right back here a cross, and under it it's going to say, I belong to Jesus. And don't write me a letter and tell me how wrong you think it is, because I don't have to get permission from you.
6: God tells us to love everyone. We may not feel like doing it, but it's something we need to do on purpose. Christians are supposed to act differently and show love by being patient with other people's weaknesses. 1 John 3:18 says, "Dear children, let us not love with words or speech, but with actions and in truth."
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0: This is Hope with God. I'm Wendy Palau. There's so much pain in the world. We're hurt and we hurt others. Sickness comes to us and to people we love, and even death. And the sadness causes us great grief. God is called the Father of all compassion, who comforts us in our troubles. Have you known this about God? The word comfort means a call, an urging, done by someone close beside. This image is astounding to me, that the God of this world would come close beside me with an urging of encouragement. When you know God, one of the most beautiful aspects of who He is that He is a God of comfort. Have you tasted this? I can testify that His comfort is real, it is present, it is mysterious and absolutely beautiful and life-changing. This is Wendy Palau.
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2: In this bulletin, Telstra executives to face a parliamentary inquiry and protests in the Ukraine. With the details, I'm Tracy Weir. The Deputy Liberal Leader says the party will consider all options to revive its struggling fortunes. A discussion paper has been sent to members aimed at helping the organisation win back support. The document floats gender quotas as a means of boosting the number of female MPs. Jane Hume argues no solution should be ruled out.
3: We'll consider all of the options that are put out there. But the most important thing is that the Liberal Party is ready to fight elections, that our organisational wing is prepared for the work ahead of us because the work is so important.
2: Opposition leader Angus Taylor believes candidates should be picked on merit. Telstra's bosses are set to be questioned over a nationwide outage that affected 000 calls and businesses and disrupted public transport in two states. The telco has been in damage control since the outage last week, which left thousands of Australians unable to make calls or access data. Telstra Chief Vicky Brady will be among a group of executives who will front the parliamentary inquiry in Canberra today. Australia now has 15 cases of the H5 strain of bird flu after another case was confirmed in New South Wales. Chris McCarthy has the details.
4: The detection on the mid-north coast was on the same beach as the state's first case last week. Both birds were migratory giant petrels with no Australian cases in native birds so far. Authorities are keeping an eye out for any spread to agricultural poultry, with New South Wales Chief Vet Joe Coombs advising farmers to take reasonable steps to protect their stock in these early stages.
5: It's a case of be alert but not alarmed.
4: The case follows 8 detections in WA and 5 in South Australia.
2: Chris McCarthy. Tasmania is edging closer to passing conversion practices laws, according to the Australian Christian Lobby. CEO Michelle Pearce says these laws just restrict parents, pastors, counsellors and medical specialists from advising individuals on their sexuality or gender. She told Vision Radio the ACL aims to make them as weak as possible.
6: It's likely to pass, so we're in the game just trying to amend the law, to water it down, to protect freedom of religion, to protect medical practitioners. There has been some bills that have passed in other states that really do nothing, so that's what we want this law to do. If it's going to pass, let's weaken it. Let's make it a law that really does nothing, especially that doesn't affect religious freedom and freedom of speech.
2: Ms. Pearce says anti-conversion laws still have the potential to impact on those freedoms. Protesters have taken to the streets in the Ukraine, angry over a decision to replace Ukrainian Defence Minister Mykhailo Fedorov. The decision by President Volodymyr Zelensky is believed to be linked to a rift between the minister and the Ukraine's army chief. This demonstrator says he believes Fedorov has been doing a good job during the Russian invasion.
7: We really need to show up and to our president that we really support our Minister of Defence and we really believe in him and his reforms that he's been doing.
2: It is only the second time since Vladimir Putin's 2022 invasion that anti-government protests have taken place. Sport, and the Broncos upset Penrith 14-12 in the NRL in wet conditions at CommBank last night. The Panthers held a 12-8 advantage at the break. Penrith fullback Dylan Edwards says they knew Brisbane would be desperate to keep their season alive.
8: We kind of did expect that sort of game, coming off a bye, knowing where they're at in their season, and they played like it too. I think they completed really well, kept us down our end for quite a bit in that second half, and we just didn't complete when we needed to.
2: First up tonight, the Sharks take on the Knights. That's the latest Vision National News. I'm Tracy Weir.
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9: And a very good morning to you, Rima Brecky, on your Friday morning. 11 degrees out there currently, 18 the expected max for today. The Bureau going for a partly cloudy one. There is a high chance of showers becoming less likely. This morning, you will have some light winds and the UV index remaining at a moderate level. The relative humidity currently sitting on 95%, and those winds at the moment from the west up to around 7 to 11 k's per hour. If you're out and about on the M1 at the moment, you do have a bit of an incident out there at the moment. Now, it looks like it started quite a while back. You do have a B double breakdown there at Calvary.

0: Rima Brecky on your Friday morning. That's Josiah Queen there with Brandon Lake, Can't Steal My Joy. It's coming up to 9 minutes after seven. Mick Wright with you through until nine. It's, of course, nice to have your company this morning. We are playing all the latest and the greatest in Christian music for your morning. We'll check out what happened on this day in Christian history for the 17th day of July. If you're having a birthday today, very happy birthday to you from everybody here at the station. We'll keep you up to speed with those traffic and weather conditions as well. We've got Jobline coming up, our great mate Bernie Diamond joining us a little bit later on in the show. And we'll be wrapping up our look at the winter school holiday program here on the Central Coast with thanks to Central Coast Council. We're also looking, finishing up our spotlight look on National Diabetes Week today. And, of course, being a Friday morning, we'll be crossing live to the beaches with our surf report around 7:35 this morning, talking to the amazing Kate Cooper from Central Coast Christian Surfers. So make sure you stick around for those. We've got a whole lot more coming up as well. Don't miss out. This is Rima Brecky. It's your Friday morning.
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It's Rima Brecky. It is your Friday morning edition. Colton Dixon there, the love I have for you, and Jamie McDonald and Lauren Daigle together there with Desperate. Good to have your company, Mick Wright, with you through until 9. I hope you can stick around. We are playing all the latest and the greatest in Christian music, 17 and a half minutes after 7. If you're out and about on the roads at the moment. Now, it looks like that earlier BE double breakdown up there at Calga on the M1 approaching Pete's Ridge Road, the Calga interchange, looks like that has been cleared. Thankfully, I think you've still got maybe a little bit of southbound traffic in the area there, a couple hundred metres by the looks of things, but it looks like, again, that that has been cleared off. So that is some good news there. You probably still have a little bit of traffic just on the follow-up effect from that. So again, if you're out there, keep an eye for that one. 131-700 is the number to call, or you can jump onto the Live Traffic New South Wales app. We'll have a look at what happened on this day in Christian history for the 17th day of July. We are taking it back to the year 1203, and during the Fourth Crusade, a two-pronged Venetian and French assault captures the towers of Constantinople. Alexius III is forced to flee the city. Also on this day in 1429, Charles VII of France is crowned at Reims, largely as a result of the inspiring efforts of Joan of Arc. Also on this day in 1799 sees the death of Samuel Medley, an English Baptist preacher and also a hymn writer. On this day in 1836 sees the death of William White, the American patriarch of the Episcopalians. Now, it was White who coined the term Protestant Episcopal for the American church when it separated from the Church of England. And on this day in 1950 sees the death of Evangeline Corey Booth, the Salvation Army general. She was the daughter of founder William Booth. Now, Evangeline had supervised the field operations of the army in Great Britain, Canada, and Alaska. And in 1904, she had been promoted to head the American branch of the denomination. Among her contributions was authorship of many popular Salvation Army hymns. Great organized, great, just a great group of people, the Salvos. 19 and a half minutes after 7 is Dan Bramner's Hold You Tight. It's Rima Brecky.

0: It's the guys there from Planet Shakers. Nothing is impossible at Building 429 Where I Belong. It's Rima Brecky on your Friday morning. Stay with us. We've got the 7:30 news coming up next.
1: Words of life and love from the Father to you, his child.
2: The Lord is my shepherd. I lack nothing. He makes me lie down in green pastures. He leads me beside quiet waters. He refreshes my soul. He guides me along the right paths for his name's sake. Even though I walk through the darkest valley, I will fear no evil, for you are with me. Your rod and your staff, they comfort me. Psalm 23:1-4.
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4: In stories making news, the multi-billion dollar cost of the AUKUS deal, along with concerns about nuclear waste, dominating a public inquiry. Former federal politician Rex Patrick is among those to address the hearing in Adelaide. The defence agreement between Australia, the US and the UK will see nuclear-powered submarines made here. Telstra chief Vicky Brady will be among a group of executives who will front a parliamentary inquiry in Canberra today. The telco has been in damage control since the outage last week, which left thousands of Australians unable to make calls or access data. More than 200 people have been left without jobs after the immediate closure of Australia's sole manganese smelter in Tasmania after more than 60 years of operation. Overseas, and a tsunami warning has been downgraded in New Zealand following a magnitude 5.9 earthquake. The quake struck 40 kilometres north of Tiano. Sport, and Harry Potter replaces the injured Dylan Peach on the wing in one of three changes for the Wallabies side for tomorrow's test against Italy. That's the news and sport headlines. More details soon.
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0: And a very good morning to you, Rima Brecky. It is your Friday morning. 11 degrees out there, currently 18, the expected max for today. Should be a partly cloudy one. There is the high chance of showers becoming less likely this morning. You will have some light winds out there and the UV index at a moderate level. If you're out and about on the roads at the moment, no problems out there for your north and your southbound commute on the M1. Looking pretty good around the coast roads as well. All your major centres are flowing nice and smoothly. 131 700 is the number to call, or you can jump onto that Live Traffic New South Wales app.
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0: It's 24 minutes away from 8. Rima Brekke on your Friday morning. John Reddick's No Fear. Good to have your company. Mick Wright with you through until 9. Hope you can stick around. We are playing all the latest and the greatest in Christian music. Being Friday morning, of course, we are crossing live to the beaches for our weekly surf report. And we've got the amazing Kate Cooper on the line with us. Kate, how are you doing?
1: I'm good. How are you?
0: Going really well, thanks. Nice and chilly one, I would imagine, out there at the moment.
1: Oh yeah, it is. It looks good out there, but I'm definitely waiting a little bit for it to warm up.
0: Yeah, for sure. Now, have you still been able to get out during the school holidays and grab a surf here and there?
1: Yeah, I've had one or two, but I have been spending a bit more time with the kids. So, and they're not that keen to get in when it's this cold.
0: Yeah, well, they're not Robinson Crusoe there, I guarantee it. But
1: that's it.
0: Great that you're, obviously able to get time off and spend time with the kids and things like that. So that's, all the point of school holidays. It is amazing. So, look, before we jump into our surf report this morning, you got some pretty big news about a great event coming up with Christian surfers here on the Central Coast.
1: Yes, 100%. If, anyone out there that's been thinking about, maybe coming down and seeing what we're all about this coming Saturday, so not tomorrow, but next week, the 25th of July, we have our family-friendly beach day. So it's going to be a great day. It's going to be down at Avoca. So Avoca Shark Tower next to the dog park, and it is a day for everybody. We are going to have an amazing range of activities. So it's from 10 to 2, so as I said, it's Avoca Shark Tower. We're going to have a barbecue lunch, we have beach volleyball, we have friendly footy, we have beach flag races, you name it, we are going to do it. 25th of July, come on down, 10 a.m. to 2 p.m. If you've heard about Christian surfers and you may be thinking, oh, is it for me? I wonder what it's all about. This is the day. Come down, bring the family, bring your friends. It's going to be amazing.
0: Yep, sounds like a great day for sure. Now, all of the info I would imagine is going to be up on your socials as well, just in case people want to check that out.
1: Yeah, 100%. So check out Instagram and Facebook. And even on the morning, if you're out having a walk along Avoca, look for the tent. We are going to be there. We will have the tent set up. I'm going to be there with my shirt on. I may be challenging my husband to a game of beach volleyball. So I'll be looking for some team members. So, come on down. Definitely check out the socials, though. So Central Coast Christian Surfers. It's going to be a great day. Honestly, it's going to be a great day. And I would really love to see some families come down and, check it out.
0: Absolutely. I'll tell you what, break out the cameras as well because, husband and wife versus each other in beach volleyball.
1: Yeah, that's it.
0: The competitiveness does come out. I mean, they're Christians, but the competitiveness does come out. So
1: yeah, that's it.
0: Definitely one to keep an eye on for sure. Now, what is happening out there, of course, for our surfing conditions today and probably more importantly, over the weekend?
1: Okay, so today, the sun is it is peeking out over the horizon, so I think it's going to warm up. We're looking at 1 to 3 today. There's some fun ones out there, there's a little bit of power. AM is best, and I think it's going to be okay into the afternoon. We've got waist to head high. Long period of that south swell should come in as well. It's going to be mixed. It's a little bit mixed out there, but head high at those south magnets. AM winds are light. It's beautiful this morning. Honestly, it is. It's cold, but it's beautiful. And it may go offshore for a few hours as well. Saturday, okay, we've got 1 to 3 foot. There's potential there. AM could go offshore and a possible east swell for the corners. The surf's going to be small to modest, maybe bigger at south magnets. Even though it's cold in the morning, like today, the AM is the best bet, 100%. All right, Sunday. This is the day, 2 to 3 foot. So it's the day to watch. Winds are improving and that east swell is definitely picking up. We're looking at head to overhead, maybe more sheltered north-facing spots are looking best place. And, morning is the pick. I always say that. If you can, get out in the AM. It's cold, but it's worth it. And the winds are going to continue south to southeast, although probably a bit lightish. So really, Sunday is the day, but, any day is a good day for the surf.
0: Yep, absolutely. Thank you so much, Kate. And look, probably up around, 19 degrees or thereabouts for Saturday and Sunday. And I think you will have some clearing showers Saturday, and it looks like it should be a pretty good one Sunday. So, yep, sounds like the absolute pick of the day is to get out there and get some waves around the place. Where's your one of your favourite beaches around the place, Kate, to jump in and get a few waves?
1: Look, Avoca is probably my favourite. Avoca Point, if it's working, even if there's a tiny, tiny little wave, that's the place that I like to go. And I love it there because you never know what the surf's going to be like. You know, it changes so much. It's pretty awesome. So that's definitely the spot that I will be at. If I can get out, that's where I'll go.
0: Yeah, absolutely. I mean, it'd be probably a busy weekend getting things ready to get the kids back to school and everything, I would imagine. So, it happens like that. Hey, look, thank you so much for your time, Kate, this morning. And I hope you can get out there today at some point and jump in. And get some waves around, and of course for Sunday, it looks like that is the pick of the day. And again, look, with the with not tomorrow, but next Saturday, the 25th, people if want to jump on and find out about the Family Fun Day with Christian Surfers here on the Central Coast, they can find you guys on their socials.
1: 100%. Hope to see everyone there. 10 to 2.
0: Yep, will be a good one. Thank you so much, Kate. I will get back to you very, very shortly. That is Kate Cooper there. From Christian Surfers Central Coast with the surf report for today and, of course, across the weekend. Make sure you stick around. This is Reema Brecky. It is your Friday morning. More music after this.
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0: It's Rima Brecky on your Friday morning. Jamie Grace, beautiful day, and Steve Malcolm there with For King and Country. And yes, it's 11 minutes away from 8. Good to have your company, Mick Wright, in the chair with you through until 9, sitting on that 11-degree mark at the moment, 18 the expected max for today if you're out and about on the roads at the moment. No problems out there for your north and your southbound commute. Looking pretty good around the coast roads as well. You do have a little bit of southbound traffic starting to form up there on the Pacific Highway, the approach there towards the train station up at Wyong. Apart from that, everything else is looking pretty good around the place. 131-700 is the number to call, or you can jump onto the Live Traffic New South Wales app. Stay with us. 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

0: It's Reema Brekke on your Friday morning. Ann Wilson's My Jesus and CC Winans' Holy Forever. Stay with us. We've got the 8 o'clock news coming up next.
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5: In this bulletin, a smelter set to close in Tasmania and the Telstra inquiry to begin. With the details, I'm Tracy Weir. A Senate inquiry investigating the recent Telstra network outage is due to get underway in Canberra. The proceedings will examine why around 600 calls from the telco's customers failed to connect with emergency services during last week's incident. A number of Telstra executives, including the CEO, Vicky Brady, will appear before the inquiry, as well as representatives from 000. The father of one of the teenage girls fatally poisoned in a backpackers in Laos wants the Prime Minister to intervene after it was revealed those responsible will escape justice. Here's Nine's Christina Hearn.
6: Officials from Laos are expected to outline the findings of their investigation later today, and it is expected that those allegedly responsible are only going to face two charges, and they are producing a hazardous substance and also running an illegal business. Now, collectively, those two charges carry a maximum penalty of 1 year in jail and a fine of $1,600. There is not expected to be a manslaughter or murder charge laid. Mark Jones, the father of Bianca, says he is disgusted by those potential charges and he does want the Prime Minister, Anthony Albanese, to urgently contact his counterpart in Laos and intervene to ensure that justice is served.
5: Christina Hearn. More than 200 people have been left without jobs after the immediate closure of Australia's sole manganese smelter after more than six decades of operation. The future of Tasmania's Liberty Bell Bay, formerly owned by GFG Alliance, had been under a cloud since it stopped production in mid-2025, the smelter's administrator announcing on Thursday it had stopped pursuing a sale and would order its immediate closure. Military tension has again escalated between the US and Iran with a fifth consecutive day of airstrikes targeting Iranian coastal sites. The attacks were launched by American forces to degrade military capabilities after Tehran struck ships in the Strait of Hormuz. An Assemblies of God evangelist who's planted 12 churches over the past 9 years is known as the Kenyan Paul for his apostolic ministry. Gabriel Hekepetot has seen communities mired in witchcraft and alcoholism transformed by the gospel, reached by his self-sustaining churches. The semi-arid desert region of Turkana has become a fertile planting ground for his churches. When Gabriel plants a church, he also raises young leaders to pastor the congregation. Christians across Pakistan are devastated after the Supreme Court acquitted three men sentenced to death over the cruel murder of a Christian man and his pregnant wife. After previous acquittals, it means no one will be punished for one of the country's most notorious cases of religiously motivated mob violence. The couple were brick kiln workers who died in a kiln over false accusation of blasphemy. In sport, American Jackson Subler holds an early lead in round one of the Open Golf Championship. He's finished 5-under-65. Minwoo Lee is best of the Aussies, five shots off the pace. NRL and the Brisbane Broncos have given themselves a flicker of hope of keeping their premiership defence alive with a 14-to-12-point upset over the Panthers in Parramatta. Star fullback Reece Walsh was the hero with a brilliant cutout pass, setting up the match-equalling try before kicking the winning conversion from the sideline. It breaks their eight-game losing run while dealing with a third loss in four games to the Panthers. And Harry Potter replaces the injured Dylan Peach on the wing as one of three changes to the Wallabies side for Saturday's test against Italy. That's the latest Vision National News. I'm Tracy Weir.
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0: And a very good morning to you, Reema Brekke, on your Friday morning, 4 minutes after 8, 11 degrees out there at the moment, 18 the expected max for today. Should be a partly cloudy one. There is the high chance of showers becoming less likely. This morning, again, those showers will be easing, which is great news. Winds will be fairly well remaining light out there today, and the UV index at a moderate level if you're out and about on the M1 at the moment for your north or your southbound commute. Doesn't look like you've got any problems whatsoever out there, which is fantastic news on a Friday morning. Around the coast roads at the moment, all your major centres are flowing nice and smoothly. A little bit of traffic around West Gosford there at the Big Lights, Brisbane Water Drive, Mand Road intersection, flowing through pretty much all directions there. And if you are heading through Gosford City this morning, a little bit of movement there around that Edna Street, Mann Street intersection and down around Donaldson and Mann. Apart from that, everything else is looking A-OK out there. 131 700 is the number to call. Or you can jump onto the Live Traffic New South Wales app.
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playing all the latest and the greatest in Christian music. That's Sofika. Great track too. Like that one a whole lot. Get in and listen to the lyrics. Excellent song. That is Everything. It's Rima Brecky on your Friday morning, 9 minutes after eight. Mick Wright in the chair with you up until the 9 o'clock news this morning. 11 degrees out there currently. 18 is the expected max for today. And look, we are finishing up our spotlight look at National Diabetes Week this week. Been a huge one all across the country. Lots of events and different things happening around the place. And this morning, just having a bit of a look at the kids and even the teens, particularly at school with diabetes. And look, one of the things that you will probably need to remember is, you know, a lot of the parents out there, if you're listening in this morning, I guess one of the things that you're wanting to do is to help the kids live as normal life as possible in the face of those extra challenges that you will have with a diagnosis of diabetes. One of the things that you obviously need to have is a thing called the hypo kit, making sure as well that the kids have got all the resources and the information that they need about diabetes. And of course, again, that hypo kit there, your parents, the carers can help the kids put that one together. Should have things in it like a blood glucose monitoring device so you can check those levels in different places at school. Also a fast-acting carbohydrate, a little bit of fruit juice, or maybe even a glucose tablet as well, and a slow-acting carb, so maybe even a muesli bar or a couple of sweet biscuits, something like that. Now, if you do use the food or you drink in your hypo kit, just make sure you let your parents know so that it can be replaced if you happen to use it. And if you don't use this, the monitor very often, just make sure that you check it on a regular basis. Your parents or your carer can actually help you check the battery and, of course, the little strips that you need. They are very, very important indeed. It's also really important to

0: let your teachers know where your hypo kit is kept at school, just in case you might need it for if you do have a hypo episode. And they do recommend that you keep your hypo kit with you at all times. Very, very important thing to do. And look, if you are a school-age kid listening in this morning or a teen, when you do living with diabetes, it's really important to that you tell your teachers and your teaching assistants so they can look after you properly at school. Your friends may not know a whole lot about diabetes, so they will be interested to hear what you've got to say about it as well. And, of course, talking about your diabetes can be really useful. So let your friends, let your family in on it and tell them how you feel about the whole thing so they can get on board and be part of your support team. And, again, try talking with parents first about what you might say to your friends and teachers to help them understand the things that you've really got to take into consideration every day. You know, again, a lot of the parents and carers out there really want to give you guys, you know, the best chance at life and succeeding and just living a normal life in face of diabetes. So, again, just letting them in on your needs is a critical thing. Now, of course, with exams and tests, that's can be a little bit tricky there at times. So there are definitely a couple of things that you need to consider before you're taking tests and exams. So you may need a bit more time to prepare for an exam on the day just to make sure that you've got everything you need. And, of course, before an exam, just remind your teacher you may need to access your hypo kit, maybe even your mobile phone if on a CGM, and the bathroom during the exam time. And, of course, with sport days, a person living with diabetes, you know, playing sport, their BGLs may go up or down depending on the type of physical activity, and it can happen you know, even during the event or right after it, in some cases hours later. So you might need to have some additional carbs with you during or after those physical activities there, just to keep your BGLs within a healthy range and to avoid that hypo. That's what you're trying to do. So, you know, physical activity, it does generally lower your blood glucose levels. Obviously, you need to, your body's got to get that fuel to make it work well. Sometimes it can actually raise those levels. So again, keeping an eye on that is really, really important. And it can happen if you do play a very active sport, if you're feeling excited or stressed about some sort of competition. So again, best way to know what your BGLs are is just to check them fairly regularly before, during, and after physical activity. And I guess the ideal thing there as well is to make sure that your diabetes management plan for your school, it's got all the details on special report, special sports and physical activity considerations. So just talking to your diabetes treating team about a sports management plan is super, super helpful indeed. We'll take a short break. We'll be back with more on diabetes and, of course, with what can happen maybe around sport camps and different things like that, school and sport camps. It's 14 minutes after 8. Stay with us. This is Rima Brekkie on your Friday morning.
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1: It's Rima Brecky on your Friday morning Citizen Wave with Trampolines, Fight My Fight for me and Sheena Taylor's Peace Be Still. It's 22 minutes after 8. Good to have your company, Mick Wright, with you through until 9. We are looking at actually wrapping up our spotlight look at National Diabetes Week. Very, very important topic health-wise right across the country. So many people living with it, and unfortunately the numbers seem to be going up, which is not the best news. And look, this morning we are sort of talking about the kids and the teens at school and what they can possibly do to really help manage those conditions there, making sure you've got your hypo kit, talking to your friends and family about it, and particularly the teachers and the teachers' aides, letting them know about maybe some sort of diabetes plan that you have, and keeping everybody up to speed there. Now, school camps, they are a whole lot of fun, and if you are a child or a teen living with diabetes, making sure that you put a bit of preparation in first is great. Now, obviously, following the camp organizer's recommendation on the list for clothes, shoes, swimming, sleeping gear, all that kind of stuff, you got to do all that. It can get quite busy. And again, with diabetes, you've got to make sure that you do have enough glucose monitoring equipment and spare batteries, making sure you got the meter, the strips as well, including the ketone strips, very important for the camp. Make sure you've got enough insulin, and of course those insulin pens if you are pumping it for the duration of the camp, and also consider the storage of your insulin on camp as well. I think you probably need like a cold storage area. You've got to have a hypo kit with spare replacement treatment for the duration of the camp as well. And of course you can take along maybe like a bum bag or something like that, just to keep your gear in it. If you're doing some extra activities, you may be away from the camp base for a little bit of time, making sure that your teachers and the camp directors all know about that, and that you are allowed to eat and drink on the bus if you are traveling by bus. You may need some extra access to a toilet or even regular toilet stops. So, and also just make sure too that you do have a sharps container, and considering where you dispose of your strips. So make sure you do take your DAP, your diabetes action plan, for the teachers and camp organizers to follow. And of course, make sure that your parents, your teachers, the camp staff there have got to have a bit of a conversation about your camping needs, and make sure that that diabetes management plan is signed by your diabetes treating team. And of course, make sure that the school have had some training around that too. Always nice and important. And look, chat to your friends as well. By that stage of a diagnosis, if you're either a child or even in your teen years, your friends probably already know about it, but just have a bit of a chat to them just about maybe what signs to watch for. If you do happen to have a hypo, and you may need some assistance and support there. So if you want to get some more details on the National Diabetes Week, and of course diabetes in general, great website to go to, diabetesaustralia.com.au. That's diabetesaustralia.com.au. They have a whole list of resources, information, contact details and numbers, everything you could possibly need. It is all on there. That is diabetesaustralia.com.au. 25 and a half minutes after 8. It's your Rima Brecky on your Friday morning. Here's the guys from We Are Messengers. Everything comes alive.

0: That's the guys there from We Are Messengers. Everything comes alive. It certainly does in the Lord. Hey, it's Rimba Brecky on your Friday morning. Good to have your company. If you're out and about on the roads at the moment, still a big thumbs up out there. 131-700. Everything is looking nice and smooth. You can jump onto that Live Traffic New South Wales app and check that one out as well if you need to get a bit more of a heads up. Coming up after the 8:30 news, we'll be checking out some more of those great events for the Winter School Holiday Program here on the Central Coast, of course, with big thanks to the Central Coast Council. And don't forget that being the weekend coming up, we've got Church on the Radio this coming Sunday, the 19th of July. 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Stay with us. 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
4: In stories making news, the families of two Australian backpackers who died in Laos after drinking tainted alcohol are expressing their deep disappointment after learning it's likely no one will face serious jail time over their deaths. 19-year-olds Holly Morton Bowles and Bianca Jones died after they unwittingly drank methanol. Advocates say the latest data indicating smoking rates have fallen are proof that the tobacco excise does not need to be cut. The latest figures show the number of Australians smoking fell to 5.6% in 2025, down from 8.3% in 2022-23. Protests have erupted in the Ukraine after the country's defence minister was replaced. The move to replace Mykhailo Fedorov is believed to have been sparked by tensions between he and the nation's commander-in-chief. Turning to sport, and in the NRL tonight, the Melbourne Storm take on the Roosters. That's the news and sport headlines. I'm Tracy Weir. More details on these stories in bulletins throughout the morning.
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0: And a very good morning to you, Rema Brecky, on your Friday morning. 12 degrees out there at the moment, 18 the expected max for today. Now, it should be a partly cloudy one. You will have those showers easing, becoming less likely this morning. You will have some light winds out there and the UV index remaining at a moderate level. Again, if you're out and about on the roads at the moment, no problems out there for your north or your southbound commute on the M1. Looking good around the coast roads as well. You do still have a little bit of traffic around West Gossie this morning at the big lights there. That is Brisbane Water Drive, Mans Road intersection. And if you do happen to be travelling through Gosford City, starting to get a little bit busier around that Gosford High School roundabout there near the hospital. You do have some northbound traffic on Showground Road and eastbound traffic on Racecourse Road there converging. You've also got some traffic around Etna Street, Mann Street, and down that bottom end of Mann Street there around that Donison Street intersection. Apart from that, everything else is looking nice and smooth out there on the roads. 131-700 is the number to call, or you can jump onto the Live Traffic New South Wales app.
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0: Hey, it's Forrest Frank. God's Got My Back. Reema Brekke on your Friday morning. Good to have you on board till 9. Mick Wright with you in the chair. It's 25 minutes away from the top of the hour. And look, school holidays wrapping up. I know lots of people very unhappy about that one at the moment, but I think there are some people probably happier. And look, I know a lot of kids these days, they love going to school. So, because I know a lot of parents actually love having them home. So it's almost flipped in a lot of areas, a lot of respects these days from when I was a kid. Couldn't wait to get out for the school holidays. And speaking of school holidays, of course, the Central Coast Council has been really busy around the place with the wonderful winter school holiday program that's been in all over the coast. Lots of great events happening around the place. They are still going today. You will have a couple tomorrow as well, I think. But from this morning, you've got those collage silhouettes at Gosford Regional Gallery from 10 a.m. through to 12 p.m. You've got the watercolour bouquet as well from 10 a.m. through to 12 p.m. Collage mountains from 1 to 3 and the colourful catch-on as well from 1 to 3 p.m. So if you've got the kids and want to get them into something arty, Gosford Regional Gallery is the place to go. Now, of course, there are other great events happening as well. At the Gosford Library, you've got the Print, Play and Design Your Own T-shirt. Sounds like a whole lot of fun, that one. That is kicking off from 10 a.m. going through to 11 a.m. this morning. That is from ages 8 to 12. And Lamp It Up is at Baddow Bay Library from 10:30 through to 11:30. That is the ages there of 8 to 12. And again, our wonderful leisure centres around the place. You've still got the holiday intensive learning to swim there at Peninsula Leisure Centre. You've got the basketball, casual, pay and play up there at Lake Haven for those ages of 8 through to 16 from 9 a.m. this morning through to 4 p.m. So a full day up there. Get in and get some of that fun going. You've got the pool inflatables at the Peninsula Leisure Centre from 10 a.m. through to 11 a.m. And then again from 1 to 2 this afternoon. You've got the water slide happening out there as well, from 11 through to 12 and then from 2 to 3. And that will be a massive one there. You've also got the, I think there's another one happening. You've got a few different times with that one. I think you've got another time frame there from around 11:30 through to 12:30 and 1:30 through to 2:30. So they mix them up quite a bit by the looks of things. Now, if you want to get some more details on that, and it's not just those events that are happening. There is a whole stack of events taking place around the school holidays. You can jump onto Love Central Coast. That is a great website to check them out. If you want to get hold of some of these ones that the council is running, that is centralcoast.nsw.gov.au. That is the Central Coast Council's website, centralcoast.nsw.gov.au. It's 22 minutes out from 9. Stay with us. More music on the way, and our great friend Bernie Dimet will be with us shortly.
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1: Playing all the latest and the greatest in Christian music. Toby Mac there, Can't Stop Me. And Phil Wickham's What an Awesome God. It's 14 minutes away from 9. Stay with us, our great friend Bernie Diamond. He's coming up next.
2: We each tend to take our own natural gifts and abilities for granted. After all, we've lived with them all our lives. Surely they're nothing special. Surely everyone's capable of doing what I can do, and yet nothing could be further from the truth. Hi, I'm Bernie Diamond, and welcome again to Fresh. Some people are extraordinarily gifted with a gentleness and kindness that go way above and beyond. Yet in comparing themselves to some of the high-flying, upfront people around them, they think to themselves, oh, if only I could be as talented as them. Me? Sure, I try to be gentle and kind. I have to work at it because I'm more your crash-through-brick-walls, get-things-done kind of guy. Do you see how this silly comparison game plays itself out? Back when God had commanded Moses to build a tabernacle, a special tent where his presence would dwell during Israel's upcoming 40-year journey through the wilderness, this is what he said, Exodus chapter 31, verses 3 to 5. I have filled Bezalel with the Spirit of God. I have given him the skill and knowledge to do all kinds of things. He's a very good designer, and he can make things from gold, silver, and bronze. He can cut and set beautiful jewels, and he can work with wood. He can do all kinds of work. So, why only Bezalel? Why not every other Tom, Dick, and Harry? Because Bezalel is the one whom God had thus gifted, enabled, and empowered to do those special things. And let me tell you, when he fills you with his Spirit, the Holy Spirit, your boring old gifts and abilities become incredibly special, extraordinarily powerful in his hands. No one else can do what God has gifted you, enabled you, and empowered you to do. No one. That's his word, fresh for you today.

It's Rima Brecky on your Friday morning. V Rose there with Young Dangerous Heart. It's 7.5 minutes out from nine, almost at the end of another week's worth of Rima Brecky. Great to have you on board. Currently sitting on that 12 degree mark, 18 is the expected max for today. The Bureau going for showers easy, which is great news. It will be remaining partly cloudy. And again, those showers becoming less likely this morning. You will have some light winds out there through the day, and that UV index still remaining at that moderate level. If you're a Spotify user, and probably most of us are these days, it's a great platform to be able to get your music on there. And look, I use it for music, podcasts, you name it, I love it. And they've actually just announced, I think this week, they've deleted over 75 million tracks. That's right, 75 million. It's really starting to come under fire from some industrial scale waves of AI generated music. Now, some of those AI giants out there at the moment, they're making it increasingly easier to make fake music, and it is really piling a whole bunch of pressure on services like Spotify and the systems they use to pay real artists. So, I mean, look, the proof is already here in Australia. I think there was a suspected AI generated song topping the charts. And the artists complaining that they have to share a stage with AI-assisted artists. So it's a fairly big concern out there. And I think what they've done is they've taken some of those already accepted sort of spam avenues and just applying it to Spotify. And if you've been on some of the social media platforms lately, maybe you'll hear a bit of background music, a song, some video clips. I've heard it lately where it'll be a song that you know, it'll be playing, and you're sort of like, hey, wait a minute, that sort of sounds like the real artist, but it's not the real artist. If you've been listening to music for as long as I have, you'll start to know some of those artists very, very well indeed. So it's a big problem out there at the moment. I mean, look, AI is wonderful in a whole lot of different respects, but, you know, again, there are some downsides to it, unfortunately, at the moment. And again, with Spotify taking off all of those tracks there, they're really trying to get rid of all the spammy music that's been coming in, particularly from even since last year through to this year as well. I think even, look, the Prime Minister and different politicians are getting on board now, and some of Spotify executives here in Australia have been visiting with the PM to try and combat the rise of AI. So, you know, the peak body that does represent some of Australia's biggest artists, they've gotten behind the plan and backed it. And they're sort of looking at it as a very clear message to AI companies. So hopefully they'll be able to get rid of more of those, because there's nothing more disconcerting, I think, when you start to download a clip, you're hearing a song and it's like, wait a minute, that's actually not the people that do that song. Well, hopefully that they get that one cleared up, because it is becoming increasingly a problem. More music on the way as we head on up towards the 9 o'clock news. Here's Aisha Woods and Happy. It's Rima Brecky on your Friday morning.

0: And so Aisha Woods wrapping us up on this Friday morning edition of Rima Brekkie. Great track too, and happy. That is it for us for this morning and for the week. Been lovely to have you on board. If you're stay listening, hey, make sure you stick with us, because Family Life Today is coming up just after the 9 o'clock news. Don't forget, being a Friday morning from 10 a.m. this morning, the boys are back live in the studio with new expressions, some more great guests and conversations around the Lord. Always a good thing to tune into. Don't forget, of course, if you are out and about travelling this weekend, just be aware of some of that holiday traffic too. Probably will be a little bit thicker than normal. And if you want to get the kids involved in some of that, some of the last lots of winter school holiday programs that are happening around the coast, get them to jump onto lovecentralcoast.com, or, of course, go to the council website, which is centralcoast.nsw.gov.au. Make sure you get out there today and across the weekend. Tell somebody about Jesus. Change your life for all eternity. I'll see you guys bright and early next Monday morning. Stay with us. We've got the 9 o'clock news next.
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3: In this bulletin, pleas for the Australian government to intervene in a court case in Laos and Telstra executives to face an inquiry. With more, I'm Tracy Weir. Telstra executives will today appear before a parliamentary inquiry investigating last week's outage. Nine's Nelson Scott has more.
4: The recent Telstra outage crippled its network, halted some train lines, and blocked more than 600 people from calling 000. Executives from the telco will today be hauled before a Senate inquiry to explain why emergency calls failed to go through during the disruption. Representatives from 000 will also front the hearing, which is being chaired by Greens Senator Sarah Hanson-Young. The inquiry comes amid a separate investigation by the communications watchdog, which could see Telstra fined up to $30 million.
3: Nelson Scott. A crash between a B-double and a road train has caused a major explosion on the Hume Highway. The thoroughfare is closed in both directions between Yarra and Manton, southwest of Goulburn. And Acting Superintendent Peter Murray says they're still working on rescuing one of the drivers.
5: The other semi-trailer and cab have been involved in the fire. There are concerns for one of the drivers at this time. The other driver has been assessed by ambulance and conveyed to hospital. At this time, the fire continues to burn.
3: Fire and rescue teams remain on scene, battling that blaze. The families of two Australian backpackers who died in Laos after drinking tainted alcohol are expressing their deep disappointment after learning it's likely no one will face serious jail time over the deaths. 19-year-olds Holly Morton Bowles and Bianca Jones died after they unwittingly drank methanol. DFAT has now told their loved ones the most serious charges likely to be laid over the incident carry a maximum of 1 year in jail. The New South Wales Environment Watchdog is criticising the actions of a business owner who contaminated private build sites with toxic construction debris. Andrew Hughes promised clean soil to property owners, but instead delivered over 2,800 tonnes of waste contaminated with plastic, bricks and asbestos. He's been fined $335,000 in damages. An independent British review of social cohesion and resilience has found that activists of some faiths are using ostracisation to isolate, exclude and punish individuals of other faiths, especially Christians and Jews. The government commissioned report says the key obstacles to social cohesion were a perceived lack of governance and leadership, as well as widespread racial and religious discrimination. The study suggested that social contact between the British people and their institutions is broken because of growing support for extremist ideas on race and immigration. Nearly 70 male and female inmates have been baptised inside a jail in Florida. The Walton Sheriff's Office opened its doors to two churches to conduct the mass baptism. Their prison ministry focuses on rehabilitating and discipling inmates to completely turn around their lives. To sport, in the NRL, the Broncos defeated the Panthers 14-12 in a seesawing match. The Brisbane side bolstered by the return of key players, including skipper Adam Reynolds.
6: We knew it was going to be tough. We knew backs were against the wall, but the belief and the fight in this team is amazing. You know, for once, we haven't dropped our heads, going about our business to training. We knew it would turn, and it was great to get a result tonight, but still a lot of work in front of us.
3: More than 15,000 people turned out for the match. And Minwoo Lee and Lucas Herbert are the best of the Aussie golfers after the opening round of the British Open, sitting at even par. They are five shots off the pace. And a double boost for the Swans ahead of their AFL game with Adelaide, Braden Campbell and Logan McDonald returning from injury. That's the latest Vision National News. I'm Tracy Weir.
2: Remar's Central Coast weather update.
0: And the weather for your Friday, a partly cloudy one on the way according to the Bureau. There is the high chance of showers becoming less likely this morning. You will have some light winds out there and the UV index remaining at a moderate level. Tops expected around the coast today of 18 degrees, heading down to a low of probably around 11 degrees overnight. For your weekend weather, on your Saturday, got a partly cloudy conditions coming up there. Medium chance of showers most likely during the morning. Tops of around 19 degrees and very similar conditions as well for your Sunday. Looks like you will have some more partly cloudy conditions again, slight chance of a shower and some light winds becoming south-southeasterly during the morning, tops of around 19 degrees as well.
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8: Hello and welcome. It's the pleasure of power to change.

0: minutes when they said the child you fostered had a brother. You have an hour to decide if you want him. So that was quick. But yeah. The first one, what do you think?
1: Well, I don't think anyone is even prepared to bring even their own bio child into their family, first of all.
0: Get that right.
1: It's a complex issue and area. Fostering can be different with every single child. That's what we saw. That can be difficult. Adoptive parents are just so many surprises. So I don't think parents can be prepared fully, but we can prepare them and help them as much as we can.
0: Yeah, and we're going to do that today. We're going to have a conversation. Ron Deal is going to join us. And, you know, a lot of you know Family Life has been a big advocate for fostering and adoption. But we know there's challenges and parents need to know about it. So today we're going to hear a segment from our Family Life Blended podcast about just that.
1: And a lot of you already know this, but Ron Deal is the director of the Blended Family Ministry of Family Life. And he's written so many books, including The Smart Step Family.
0: And his latest,
1: The Mindful Marriage. And he co-authored that with his wife, Nan. But Ron hosts the Family Life Blended podcast. And what we're hearing today is just a portion of episode 150 with Jenny Lord.
0: Yeah, and Jenny Lord is the founder of Chosen, an organization committed to empowering adopted parents and parents in foster care situations. And they also facilitate the recovery of children from trauma.
1: And let me just add this. If you're not in one of those situations, listen anyway to learn how you can help a friend and to get some perspective on parenting in today's world.
0: So here's Ron's conversation with Jenny Lord.
2: What do most people not understand about the inner world of a child who is adopted or the child that is going through the foster care system? Just bring us up to speed. Talk to us a little bit about kids and that world and what should we know about that?
3: I think in the last 25 years, the church has woken up to some of the issues and the plight of children who have experienced orphanhood or who are facing the loss of their first family and being in the foster care system. But what I don't think is visible is that the loss and grief that follows that child often for a lifetime is latent within them, and they don't always have the ability to articulate their story or even articulate some of those feelings about that loss and grief. But it's a lens that we need to approach the child with so that we have a deeper understanding and compassion for what they've experienced previously.
2: Latent. What do you mean by that? It's kind of lying dormant within their heart and mind and soul?
3: It is. And when a child has experienced abuse, neglect, abandonment, or just separation from their first family, even if there were positive circumstances for why a child was adopted, even very young in life, it's still a loss that they were separated from their first family. And so that loss is something that a child, a young child in particular, carries deep within them and may not be able to express. And so dormant is another way that I would say it, but it tends to manifest or rear its ugly head as trauma does in different developmental stages of a child's life.
2: Yeah. One of the things we've taught is that grief is developmental for everybody. We carry it with us through time, through space, and experiences. When we experience another type of grief in the future, it reminds us of the other grief. Grief reminds you of grief. And as you said, there's developmental moments in a person's life where they enter a new phase of life. Adolescence is a good example, or young adulthood, or getting married, or having their own child, that all of a sudden sort of sheds a new light on the loss of the past. We talk about that in blended family circles from the standpoint of a child that has experienced something, you know, parental divorce or loss of a parent through death, transition into a single parent home and then into a blended family home eventually, you know, can come very early in a child's life. But that doesn't mean just because they don't have physical memories of another parent or my parents living together with me in one household doesn't mean that I'm not now as a 6-year-old or 10-year-old or 25-year-old trying to figure out what life would have been like for me, what life was like for me, how it would have been different had the death or divorce never happened. So I'm throwing a lot at you here. I'm just wondering, does that feel like it is somewhat descriptive? What's similar or different about the journey of a of a child who eventually is adopted or in the foster care system to that.
3: Yeah, there's a lot of similarities in what you said. And I think it boils down to the fact that a

0: child has a story. Every child has a story. You and I have our own stories. My husband and I both grew up in blended families, and so I've had that experience personally. I have a story from that. It's a complicated and complex story, but I have access to most of the pieces of that story, if that makes sense. Like I can go to my mom or my dad and say, why did this take place, right? But in most of the families that we work with a foster or adopted family, unless it's an open adoption, which is less common, the child may not have access to those details, and the new family may not even know those details. And so what can often accompany that story is what we call ambiguous loss, where there's unknown facts around why that child is in the system or why that child ended up in an orphan care setting that complicates and compounds the loss, if that makes sense.
1: It does. We're very familiar with that term around here. We use it a lot, ambiguous loss. I have two families that are close to me that did international adoptions. And at some point in the life of the child that they have adopted, they and the child made a trek back to the homeland to try to figure out the story. In one of those cases, there were some blanks that were filled in. And in the other case, there were not many that were filled in. That ambiguity continues forward in the life of the child. And does that not speak to the identity of the child and therefore who they really belong to and where they really fit in the world? And they have to wrestle with all of that on an individual level, do they not?
0: Absolutely. That's just natural. It's a natural part of our development. We all reach these different peaks based on our family of origin and our life story of where we're going to say, where did I come from? Why do I think the way that I think? And grapple with how we're wired. But when you have those missing details for a child like the youth that you described, that is difficult. And really, ultimately, while a parent can help that child or youth on their journey to make peace with it, they're not going to be able to fully fill that gap and hole. That really has to be done from a divine relationship, I believe, one with a heavenly father to help fill in the missing gaps. And as I say that, that's actually true for all of us.
1: Yes.
0: My parents can't fill in all of the identity gaps and holes that I have from my own brokenness, from the brokenness of my childhood. Those repairs and that restoration, the redemption of my own story, like that ultimately comes from a different source.
1: Yeah. If anything, the brokenness of life prepares us, readies us to be more open and receptive to that journey of the divine connection with God. At least I think it does, if we'll allow it to. Okay, so I'm chewing on this ambiguity thing. And I also had a little sadness in my heart just a second ago when you were talking about how an adoptive parent, I heard you say, really can't fill that gap. And you can't, as much as you love a child, give them or satisfy those identity questions for them. That's something they have to explore and have a journey for themselves. And I can hear somebody pushing back, Jenny, and going, yeah, but I love this child. Same with the stepchild. I love this child as if they were my own. I love this child, this adopted child, this foster child. Why is that not enough?
0: Well, if a child is separated from their first family for whatever reason, and you open your home to them, that doesn't just fix all the problems. And as excited as adoptive families are, or even foster families, like they are very excited for this journey and to bring a child into their home. They have all this joyful anticipation and excitement. And then when they bring a child into their home, particularly if it's a, you know, a little bit older child, that child may not be excited to be there at all. That's important to recognize that love doesn't just fix the brokenness, and it is a lifetime journey of healing to overcome that past. Healing is possible through intentional relational connection, but it doesn't just come with a change of an address. That's something that's very important for, you know, the audience, families that are considering foster adoption or that you've already experienced that. But I think that's true also for step parents. The way that you're loving doesn't necessarily fix the problems that have stemmed from the loss of what their original family looked like. So it's important to recognize and honor loss in a person's story and not just think that you can love them out of it.
1: If somebody's listening right now and they could resonate with what you just said, oh yeah, we're about to foster, we're about to adopt. Oh, I wonder if I'm, you know, doing this too naive. Where's the hope for them in this? What guidance would you give them to maybe help themselves get a little more educated or help them in the process?
0: So if you're starting this journey, you're going to probably work with an agency and maybe have a home study and do some classes. And I would say you can't stop there. Mm-hmm. You need to talk to people who have done this. You need community around you who has experienced some of the trials and challenges that come with the foster adopt journey. You need to sit down with people and say, I want you to tell me the truth. Like, what do I not know about your family? What do I not know that has been really hard because unfortunately, some of the challenges that come with foster and adoption bring a lot of shame. Mm-hmm. And that shame causes isolation because families say it to us. I can't talk to anybody at church anymore. They don't understand the challenges that we're facing at home. They've kicked him out of Sunday school. I mean, you know, real life things where they don't feel their own emotional safety with community around them to process some of the challenges. And so you need people in your life who are going to be transparent with you about the challenges. And you need to be reading the resources that are available that are going to help you understand the impact of trauma, and not just on the brain, but in relationship and how do you navigate that. And there's only so much you can do ahead of time. Just like as a mom of my own four teenagers, I've had to access different resources at different points of their own development. Like right now, I'm going to start reading a book about connecting with my 14-year-old son because our relationship has changed as he's entered puberty. He's my only boy. So I'm facing new challenges with him that I didn't experience with my girls. My encouragement is that it's a lifetime of learning how to navigate the nuances and challenges with in the foster adopt space.
1: That's really good. If you were talking to a blended family who was considering fostering, adopting, is there anything in addition to what you just said that you would add to the conversation? Like checking in with their kids. I'm thinking about that part of our conversation, for example, and just emotionally monitoring what's going on with the other children as they started stepping into this space.
0: Just like if you were fostering or adopting, you have to do your paperwork and do your training. And there's going to be some steps with your other children that you're going to take ahead of time. Have those conversations. You maybe sit down with them. It depends on their ages, but maybe sit down with them all together if that's possible. Mm-hmm. And then maybe it's some individual conversation as well, not just in the beginning, but along the way. I think one of the things that we missed when we were in our own foster journey, my oldest was 11. So she was entering puberty and she's a lot like me, has a fierce independence and a strong sense of responsibility. And she felt responsibility for the baby that I didn't really understand until they were no longer in our home. Mm. When they were placed with a relative after our foster journey, she went through a big period of grieving that I was a little bit naive to. I didn't realize how attached she had become to him and how much responsibility she felt for his safety and his future. In my mind, I'm thinking, well, we're the parents. You don't need to take that on yourself. And I could have just been dismissive about how it really impacted her. But in her little 11-year-old heart, like, she was really struggling. And I had to make space to lean into that. And I missed some cues. I don't think you can just check in with your kids on the front end. I think it's an ongoing thing to just kind of monitor how are they processing some of those grievous factors that come with that journey.
1: I'm so glad you brought that up because I think there are so many parallels. People listening or watching right now know that they had one of their children sort of start taking responsibility for the younger siblings after the divorce or after the death of your spouse. Those shifts take place because the family home composition has changed and there's gaps, if you will, in the roles that are played by certain people because they're not there anymore. And so kids are more than happy to take care of the people they love to fill those gaps. they also have this journey, as you were talking. I was thinking about the emotional attachment journey that adults

0: and kids go on when their family composition changes, of connecting, attaching, if you will, and then detaching as somebody leaves or exits or is not with you as much, or you don't get to see them as often because you're in one household more than you're in the other household, or maybe somebody has passed away, a parent, for example. And so there's a permanence to that detachment that you're trying to resolve and grieve over time. And so when new people come in, as your daughter did, she attached, and she attached even more than you anticipated. Other children will sort of remain detached because they're not sure when that person's going to leave. I've already learned not to get too close because things happen, things change, you get hurt. So there's all of those apprehensions about moving toward another new person, moving away from them. Different kids, I would imagine, will handle that in a different way. And their past, their story, their background, their lowercase t and their capital T traumas are going to impact exactly how they move toward or away and the timing. None of us can anticipate everything that's going to happen for everybody in your home. You keep checking in, you keep listening, you keep trying to look for the signs and the cues, talking to one another as husband and wife, trying to navigate the space as a couple.
1: Yeah, the family is a system. So if you add one person, if one person goes away, like the system dynamics change.
0: Mm-hmm.
1: You're so right in that it's going to affect different people in the family differently. I think if you were talking to my daughter, I don't want to speak for her, but I would suspect that she would say that that was a trauma for her, that they left our home,
0: mm-hmm.
1: where my other three wouldn't talk about it that way. That's one of the challenges with big T and little T trauma, is you could have the exact same scenario happen, and the way that somebody processes it is going, their process, their personality, how they're wired, all of that is going to come into play as to whether or not it comes down to a big T or little T trauma. Mm. And just a caution to try to not make the same mistake that I did, is not to filter that through your own lens to minimize your child's experience, because to her, it was traumatic. And she felt a serious loss from that. And it was harmful to our relationship for me to minimize that.
2: We've been listening to a portion of the Family Life Blended podcast with Jenny Lord, and Ron Deal, the host of that podcast, now joins us in the studio.
3: So welcome, Ron.
0: Hey guys, good to see you again.
3: Here's my question right away, and this even regards our own son and daughter-in-law who have adopted foster kids. Is that like considered a blended family?
0: You know, for the record, no, but yes, there are some things that foster adoption and step families have in common. For example, what we teach about step parenting and the bonding process and finding your place and with authority and discipline, that is very, very similar to what it is to foster a child or to be an adoptive parent. The journey seems to be very, very common. And when we teach, and people tell me all the time who are fostering or adopting, that the material in our books and resources has really helped them in their journey a lot as well. But the families are distinct and different. And so we always encourage people, make sure when you're really digging deep, look for resources that are really designed for step families or designed for foster families or designed for adoptive families.
2: Yeah, that's good. Hey, and one of the topics you and Jenny talked about that we didn't have time to share had to do with the identity struggles children in foster care and adoptive families face. So what can you share about that in the time we have?
0: You know, our identity has a lot to do with the people that we are from.
3: Yeah.
0: And, you know, over time, children can develop a sense of who they are and how they fit in a family and their worth and value to the world. So when you come from a situation where you're unsure of your past, you have a lot of unresolved questions about parents, extended family. You know, you think about the medical questions that people wonder about. Well, that's parallel to who am I as a person? Who are my people? Where do I come from? And people want to chase that. They really need to know what that is. And we find that that's a lifelong journey for children, not just in their childhood years, but well into their adult years. So what's crucial in the beginning is that the foster parent or adoptive parent strive to be emotionally safe for the child. The child is asking all sorts of hard internal questions. And when you, as a parent, kind of come on the scene and sort of step in and just try to be an authority quickly, you know, that just gets in the way. Being an emotionally safe person is what earns you the right to be liked, to be respected, to be followed, to be loved, ultimately.
2: So, Ron, this sounds very similar to your coaching to step-parents regarding their step-kids.
0: It is very, very similar. Everybody wants to be loved. Foster parent wants to be loved. Adoptive parent, they want to be loved and they want their child to feel loved. And so sometimes in our drive to establish a loving relationship, we forget that emotional safety is what precedes that. In other words, when the child begins to feel comfortable with you, feel like they can trust you, that's what paves the way for love to happen. So you got to strive for safety first in the relationship, and then love will develop and deepen.
2: Ron, it's always great to be with you. Thanks.
0: Thank you.
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0: Words of life and love from the Father to you, his child.
1: If any of you lacks wisdom, you should ask God, who gives generously to all without finding fault, and it will be given to you. But when you ask, you must believe and not doubt, because the one who doubts is like a wave of the sea, blown and tossed by the wind. That person should not expect to receive anything from the Lord. Such a person is double-minded and unstable in all they do. James 1:5-8.
0: Rhema.cc, speaking words of love to you.
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1: In Australia, at least in the towns and cities, we find churches everywhere. Every few blocks there's another church, which is great. And because of all the churches, we have options to worship with other Christians, which is also wonderful. But some years ago, I met a couple serving in the Ice Valley, Tajikistan. I asked them if they were able to have fellowship with any other local believers. They said no. The nearest local believer was 200 miles away. So I asked them what they did for church, and they said, well, if we're going anywhere and we meet a believer anywhere, on a bus, at a shop, anywhere, we talk and we pray for each other, and that's church, and it's really good. And it reminded me that we can also look for unplanned opportunities to have rich fellowship with other believers today, even if they're strangers, even on a bus. We don't have to wait till Sunday either. We could also have church today.
2: I was working on this song about 5 years ago. You know, I made a demo of it. You know, demos don't always sound that good, at least mine don't, until I polish it up a bit. But I sent the demo out to a couple people that I trust, you know, just to get a little feedback, see what they thought. So they didn't hit me for the first day or two. And finally I hit them up. I'm like, hey, what'd you think of the song, man? And you know, he was like, man, that melody is nice. I knew I was in trouble already, y'all. He was like, the groove, smooth. But man, it's the words. I mean, the heart of the song is really about, it's about being on stage. And not everyone can relate to that. Not everybody's on stage, so it might not resonate with the people. So I took a deep breath, you know, let the defensive spirit in me subside just a bit. And I was like, now hold on. That's not the heart of that song at all. See, that song is really about anybody that's willing to give their life for something bigger than themselves. See, the way I wrote that song was about 6 or 7 years ago. I was on this big tour, and we were the last act up. So there was a microphone. My microphone would sit right here in the middle of the stage. And I would be standing at the top of those stairs on stage left, waiting for them to announce my name, so I could walk across the stage to that microphone. And every night after they said my name, I would take that 50-foot walk, and I would say the same thing. Night after night, I would say, God, tonight is yours. Come take it and do with it whatever you will. Won't you come and steal my show?

matter who we are, no matter what we do, we all got our own show. We got our own life. And we can either take that life and we can make it ours, or we can give it to God and ask Him to do something much greater with it than we could ever do on our own. We can say, God, here I am.

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1: In this bulletin, the US launches further strikes on Iran and electricity price rises impacting Queensland families. With more, I'm Tracy Weir. Overseas firstly, and the White House says the US President Donald Trump is not willing to sit by and allow Iran